0: and learn Kung Fu, I can learn how to treat people right and understand that we got peace in our own community. But it starts with us.
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1: 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So Jared, Mike, I couldn't help but notice that you're not listening to WMUL. You two knuckleheads got a death wish?
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1: 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Punching bears in the face because we can.
4: 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Never let them stay up too late. 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

only a chosen few were exempt from the speaker spoken to, ruling the pit. Everybody want a way out. Borderline of the hood, the signs say stay out. Inside, I click in the guns, this shit the way out. Grandma, we making money, it's nothing to pray about. Sounds of the vibrations, let it play out, play out, play out, play out.

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1: And,
0: oh yeah, I get
1: deep. Basically, you know, if it's a girl song concept or whatever,
0: these rhymes ain't cheap. Oh yeah, I get deep.
1: Conversation with you, but as I'm conversating, they just like a straight up conversation. It's chopped up with patterns, and that's what I've been. I've been trying to break down for a minute, man. I've been trying to break that code, and I finally broke the code.
2: Good goodness alive.
3: Damn.
2: Woo! Hey. 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
3: Tweet.
2: Hey.

0: Yeah, we got it. We don't ever know how we're going to be acting.
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0: right now, and the bar is set, and, you know, we're just trying to own up to it. 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

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I said this shit here for Eber. 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

0: I can believe that. Who else?
1: The Opinion Boy K.
0: Okay. Yeah. 8732, what it do? Yeah.
1: That's right. Keep clapping, y'all.
0: Keep me, I got
1: DJ,
0: you, homie.
1: With us. Turn it up.
0: Hey, go get it, G. Right, man. Oh, man. Oh.

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And one day you'll get older and regret it all, cause you can't provide. Your friends are lowlifes, don't act surprised. Look, just cut the bad fruit off of the tree. Make the sacrifice. Girls, stop acting like you want a guy with traits like Romeo. 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
1: You want Romeo, you're not worthy. 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Sometimes the secret to find is to stop searching. Try a new formula cause your last one's not working. The term real is publicly used and I need to know what it means cause I'm confused. Are you one for always busting your two with nothing to lose or something to prove? The homies up in your crew, is it because you're selling drugs to get loot and brag about how you done been shot and stabbed like it's fun to be you? But your life's a struggle, right? 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
5: Damn, real music ain't real anymore. 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He signed contracts right. 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

Like, no. Still a beat, no. Two seats in the 911. No limit on the black car. Told y'all it's gonna go ham. To the ocean with my backyard. No lies in my verses. Hey, please, what on the curses?

The song is called Drone Metal. It's not drone metal. It sounds like it by the title, but you know how it is. Anticipating catastrophe, fatal flaw relaxing in the face of that adversity. Acknowledge my reaction is the product of the casualties experienced in adolescence carried to maturity. Repetitive confession of the pathos that perpetuates the nature of my situation. Quickly fabricated fate, force historically ignored unless it benefits the way that I'm behaving in the moment. Victim to it every day. That's the problem with it. When I'm given option to respond or not, I'm dodging quick to circumvent. It's honestly exhausting, but I've given in on fixing it. Could barely be above the water, brag that I'm still breathing in. Maybe this just isn't meant for me. Perspective antiquated, rhythm fixed to what it used to be. Pity, desperation, tried to entertain the efforts, but endeavors only measured by results in mine historically been undeveloped. Set obsession with ethics and people pleasing, punctured arguments deflated any lesson to learn. Seems the reason that the hunger's never satiated, same as why I never placed the blame on who decided to hurt. I'm much angrier than former incarnations of the self. Shoulder fear of resignation, years I kept it to myself. Watch it turn into distortion, yearn for retribution. Well, after the dust has settled, left me empty-handed, aimless fighting ghost. Battle's over, but the metric for atonement isn't settled on. So everyone involved in different places, trying to cope a different loss. The only way they know how, out loud grievances, shot down, shut mouths, narrow eyes, keeping opposition in peripheral. Hide lies is fine, even peacetime ephemeral, cause I remembered all of it and held on. Like if I lost it, I'd be lost with nothing at all.

anticipating apathy. In an attempt to pacify myself, my mental atrophy. Actualize identity to rectify the stagnancy, but still get tunnel vision when confronted with reality. Rock bottom of hope, long time, lying down, a lot of laundry to fold. Cups not in the kitchen with them flour and mold. Stuck in indecision, listen static and drone. Rot when getting up and getting with it, still accessible. Stuck in indecision, numb to input and uncomfortable. Existential rhythm, living nothing in an instant. Inconsolable when hit with the idea that this is it and nothing more. Vacant and complacent and still hoping that it's different, like the effort wasn't my decision. Left it up to luck and I'm sure if I continue like this, know that I'ma sign my life away to think I thought I was mature. Heightened caution for those close to opening doors. I'm not sure anybody even knows me anymore. Thank you guys for having me. That was drone metal.

Hey, hey, hey, hey, dear Barack, I know you're just a puppet, but I'm giving you props. You're lying to the public like it ain't nothing, and I just love it. I hope it don't stop. I don't give a blaze, but you bang that block. I don't give a f-

looking on various street corners, I'm sure you've seen it yourself, standing on the corner is an alleged brother dressed in blue or green, red, and black, and spouting the news that the revolution is coming and you better get ready, sort of like the end of the world is coming. Unfortunately, the world is just going to drag on and on. And we have a

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I'ma show you where I'm from, where I'm from, where I'm from. 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

really think what they gotta do is see it to believe it. 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
2: Woo!
1: I know that mouth. 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
1: 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clap, clap, clap, clap, clap, clap, clap, clap, clap, clap, clap, clap, clap, clap, clap, clap, clap, clap, clap, clap, clap, clap, clap, clap, clap, clap, clap

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texting me I love you as you getting wine, hitting by an old flame. 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I'll find some new position. 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

0: 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On our program, What's Going On?, we get down to just that. 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
1: 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Anyone can become infected, but if you're over 50, you're at higher risk for severe disease or even death from West Nile virus. 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Fight the bite. Tell mosquitoes to buzz off.

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Need a phone and hey, now I'm getting on my way. My world can't change if I choose to stay the same. So why would I stay the same?

0: 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No worries. We're here to reel you back in. On our program, What's Going On, we get down to just that. 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

0: Hey, it's your car. Listen up, because I don't think you appreciate me. Just because you got a license don't mean you all die when it comes to driving. Let me give you a few tips so that we'll both live to see another day. First, seatbelt on. You're not Evel Knievel, you know, so buckle up. Hey, why aren't you letting that ambulance by? Pull over. Yeah, that's right. Big red sign, 8 sides, 4 large letters in white, S-T-O-P. How about doing what you told for a change? And turn that music down. No need for it that loud. You better use that hands-free if you're gonna talk. Otherwise, pull over. Now, why in the world aren't you using your signal? If you're turning, show it. Uh-oh, bad weather ahead. Those lights better be coming on soon. Not only is this smart, it's the law. Now, there's nothing more stupid and embarrassing than being pulled over for something stupid. See? Those who say listen to your car really know what they're talking about.
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1: And welcome to the Cam Henderson Center here in Huntington, West Virginia, as we get set to bring in the start of the Marshall Invitational Tournament. First up is the Bucknell Bison versus the Ohio Bobcats. Now, we're courtside, ready as ever to call this game and begin the 2026 season. I'm your play-by-play voice, Ethan Patrick, joined alongside by my color analyst, Max Chafin, and back in Mission Control, keeping us on the air and online, is Anthony Doria. We cannot wait to call this game for you lovely listeners, but first we have our pregame show to go over here on the Cutting Edge Sports Radio Network. Now, before we get into this specific game, I'm going to go over the tournament layout for today and tomorrow. Obviously, today's game at 11 a.m. is Ohio versus Bucknell. I'm play-by-play for that. Max Chafin right beside me is the color analyst, and we're flipping it for Marshall versus Niagara at 1 p.m. today. Max is the play-by-play. I will be the color analyst on that. And then there's a little break until 5 o'clock where Niagara will be facing off against Ohio. Connor Brown will be the play-by-play with Shane Darling, the color analyst. Then they flip with Marshall versus Bucknell at 7 p.m. Shane Darling play-by-play and Connor Brown the color analyst. And tomorrow morning, I'm going to be back on play-by-play with Niagara versus Bucknell at 1 p.m. Marshall versus Ohio is Max Chafin, his first play-by-play with volleyball, and Zane Quintrell on color. Now, these times are subject to change depending on how long these games go. If they go over time, then we'll push back games according to the time. Now, let's get into this game, Ohio versus Bucknell. Last year's records, it was around the middle of the pack for both teams. For Bucknell, it was 12-14 record. Their conference record was 9-7, so a winning conference record. And it's around the same for the Ohio Bobcats, a 14-17 record overall and a 12-6 conference record. Now, it's a new season, new expectations, and new head coaches for both of these teams. For Bucknell, they have John Post at the helm. He's the first year as a head coach in general. He was an assistant at Yale University. He is the seventh head coach for Bucknell. For the Ohio Bobcats, it's a different situation. It's a little odd. I've actually heard some people say it's her second year head coaching, but I'm going to say first because it's her first full year. Last year, she was placed as the interim head coach, Kinsey Brinkman. She led Ohio to 12 conference wins, including winning 12 of the last 14 matches to secure the 3 seed in the MAC tournament. Prior to the MAC tournament, Brinkman's interim title was removed, and she was named the head coach. So this is technically her second season as head coach, but this is her first time with an offseason with all of these players and being their coach full time. Now, we can move on from the coaches and on to the players of both squads. It's kind of different from how they're laid out from last season to this season. Bucknell, 8 of the 17 women on roster were not on this roster last year. Only 7 of the 9 that played for Bucknell last year actually had playing time. So not that many returning, especially to Ohio, where 12 of the 16 players on this year's roster played last year for the Bobcats. 3 of the 4 that didn't are freshmen. That means only 1 of the 16 players on roster played on another team last year. That is chemistry. That's a lot of players returning. How do you think that's going to help Ohio today, Max?
2: Well, basically for Ohio, it shows that they have chemistry already. For Bucknell, of course, there's some uncertainty there of how they're going to play with each other. Of course, this is the first game of the season. But Ohio, it's the same way. You know, this is first game of the season for both teams. They can get their, you know, jitters out of the way now of a new season. And they can find ways to make plays because they've already played with each other and they've been able to have good chemistry together.
1: And Coach Brinkman for Ohio says that they are still figuring things out, what players mesh well together on the court, but it's not a bad thing on how she said it. She said it like they have the depth, they have the ability to put different squads out there on the court and still play to their best ability. So this game, they're still going to be figuring things out, but in a positive way for the Bobcats. Now, these two teams have only played once in their history, and it was last year. August 29th, 2025, tomorrow will be a year to the date that they played, and Ohio did take the win 3-1 in sets. Going through their matchup, it was still a close game. Ohio in the first set won 25-23 against Bucknell, and Bucknell 21-25 in the second set. So Ohio was up early with 2-0, and then Bucknell decided to come back and have a 25-21 set. Then Ohio would finish it off with 25-21, ending the matchup 3-1 in sets. Now, Max, we've talked about the newcomers and the veterans of both teams and the series history. Now we're going to take a quick break, and when we come back, we will cover the top storylines, stats, and Max's keys to victory and players to keep an ear out for here on the Cutting Edge Sports Radio Network.
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1: You two must be proud of Johnny.
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4: So he's got a job in the dealership, right?
3: No?
1: Yes, he did.
3: Oh, right. The dealership. You know, he just started there.
1: Actually, it's been about 6 weeks.
3: Has it been that long?
4: And he graduates next year, right?
3: Oh, no, no. He's still...
1: Yes, he does, Tom.
3: Sure, Johnny graduates next year. I thought you were talking about...
1: Who, Tom?
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9: 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I'm Ethan Patrick, your play-by-play voice, joined alongside by my color analyst, Max Chafin. We shift our focus to the key storylines of Bucknell and Ohio. One thing I want to point out is that from last season, out of the 9 statistical categories that I put down, 6 of those are returning players for both squads. And I mentioned how Ohio has so many returning players from last year. Well, Bucknell, they have key players returning. Their players that really made a factor in last year's team are still here for the Bisons. And those stats, I'll go over them really quickly so you can get some names and know who to keep an eye, ear out for. Sydney Schaefer for Bucknell was their leader in points and kills, percentage kill, and blocks. And then for assist was Katie O'Connell at 837. Diggs, Katie Lloyd at 424, or Cameron Lloyd, excuse me, at 424. And then service aces was also Cameron Lloyd at 30. And then the other two are players that did not return. For the Ohio Bobcats, one player that I'm sure we're going to mention a lot tonight is Bailey Blair. She's a sophomore, was a freshman last year, the MAC Freshman of the Year. She led the Bobcats in points with 405.5, kills at 360, and then percentage was Sasha Evans. She is not returning. She had 0.289. But assist is Katie White with 670. Diggs is Kendall Hickey at 335, who is back for the Bobcats. Blocks was Emily Watto, who's another key player for Ohio at 106 blocks on the season. An incredible number. And then two of the numbers and the players that aren't returning was Maddie Long. She had the most service aces and service errors for the Bobcats. Now, Max, I think we're at that point of the pregame where I want to know who your keys to victory, what your keys to victory are and your players to keep an ear out for. And I want to hear your player to keep an ear out for Ohio first.
10: All right, my player to keep an ear out for Ohio is, of course, Bailey Blair. She was just great last season, averaged almost 3.5 points per set, was able to get 3 kills per set last season. And, you know, she just found ways to lead the team, of course, like you said, MAC Freshman of the Year, All-MAC First Team, and Freshman Team also. And she's just found ways to make plays for the Bobcats as they're looking to start off their season hot.
9: For the Bucknell Bison, who's your player to keep an ear out for?
10: A player to keep an ear out for is Sydney Schaefer. Mm-hmm. She actually has a great percentage, a 338 fantastic. Percentage. That's very good. Only 75 errors, which I thought was impressive, especially when you have 288 kills on the season. Almost about 2.8 kills per set, not as much as Blair, of course, but still very, very impressive. And has found ways, you know, to not have as many errors as, you know, many people in volleyball, and just found ways to be consistent.
9: Now, what is your keys to victory? Let's start with Bucknell.
10: For Bucknell, when these two teams played last season, Bucknell was able to block well. Of course, you know, they didn't win, but they found a way to win a set. They found a way to keep it close throughout the game. If they can just start early and, you know, be able to have good momentum throughout the game, they can win this one.
9: What about for the Ohio Bobcats?
10: For Ohio, they played powerhouse programs in their scrimmages, and, you know, they've been able to... They need a good approach. They played teams like Kentucky, Ohio State in their scrimmages. They have that competition there in scrimmages, but they just need to be able to execute it in these games, which I think they can be able to do. And they need to look, they need to get rid of the early set deficits and just be able to win this game.
9: Now, thank you, Max. And that will conclude the pregame as the stands are filling up. The anthem is about to play. After our last break, we will cover the starting lineups with jersey descriptions. First set of the 2026 season is up next on the Cutting Edge Sports Radio Network.
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1: Welcome to the Cam Henderson Center, where the Ohio Bobcats and the Bucknell Bisons are playing in the Marshall Invitational Tournament. We are getting the starting lineups right now for both teams. For Ohio, Tori Kildo is in the lineup, and then it's Rose Mahin, number 7, the outside hitter, freshman. Number 10, Rowan Kelly, another freshman for the Ohio Bobcats. Then it's Emily Waddle, who we did expect to be in this lineup. 2025 All-MAC first team. And it's number 17, Bailey Blair, another one who we expected, All-MAC first team and MAC freshman of the year. Number 23, Olivia Gardner, a senior, a middle blocker who played phenomenal last year, had 10 starts. And in the libero for the Bobcats is Lacey Marks, a sophomore who did not play last year due to injury, but is getting her first start with the Bobcats. Now the Bucknell Bison are giving us their starting lineup. Sydney Schaefer, who we did expect, the star of the Bisons. Number 2, Caitlin Taylor, who is just right behind Schaefer in stardom. Number 4, Peyton McGee, a sophomore, 5'9", who played last year and is the setter for the Bison. Number 15, Marion Haskell, a freshman, showing up for these Bisons. And Stephanie Aro, a sophomore middle blocker. And number 22, Cameron Lloyd, defensive specialist, who was a 3-time Patriot League Defensive Player of the Week last year for the Bisons. The libero is Katie O'Sullivan, a junior, a transfer from San Jose State in her first year with the Bisons. And now both teams are huddled up as we get ready to start off the 2026 season. Max, how do you feel right now?
2: Oh, this will be a fun Herd Invitational here. It's always fun to be able to do games that, you know, aren't just Marshall, just the other teams here. This is going to be a lot of fun. I'm really excited to call this one with you, Ethan.
1: I cannot wait to get this started. Bucknell versus Ohio, they're pretty rounded teams. And again, this is both teams' first year with their new head coaches. So we got to see how these teams figure things out, how they mesh well together. And both squads say they're still figuring things out with lineups, not in a bad way, but in a way that they have the depth to get things around. The middle blocker for Ohio is Olivia Gardner. She is set up. The rest of Ohio is getting in their spots. Same with Bucknell.
2: Thank you.
1: And first serve is with the Bobcats.
2: Yes, they did win the coin toss. This could be an interesting one, Ethan. I'm excited to call this one. You know, it's going to be uncertainty for both teams, but it's going to be exciting here at the Cam Henderson Center today.
1: First serve of the 2026 season comes from a freshman, Rowan Kelly. She's from Akron, Ohio, was 2025 All-Ohio first team in high school. And she's getting underway, and we start the 2026 season. Ball goes over the net. A dig from the Bisons comes back over to Ohio's side. A set, a spike. That one goes over but blocked from the Bisons. Still recovering, a rally here. It's going back and forth between both sides. Rowan with the set and the spike from Bailey Blair turns to a kill. And the first point of this set of this season goes to Ohio.
2: Bailey Blair, that's my player to keep an ear out for. She does a great job at being able to spike the ball down, getting the kill.
1: Serve goes back, and that one is out from Rowan Kelly. So side out, Bucknell now has the serve. It is tied 1-1. The server is number 33, Katie O'Sullivan, the transfer from San Jose State, gets the serve off, goes over, and now a spike from number 7, Rose Mahin. That was out, so point Bucknell, close call, but still goes to Bucknell Bisons.
2: Being an official in volleyball is hard, man.
1: You can say that again. And that's Mahin with the set. The spike from Bailey Blair. Another kill. So now we're tied 2-2. Side out. Ohio has the serve.
2: Once again, she's able to get it done for the Bobcats.
1: Mahin now has the serve. She's getting ready. Serve is out over on the Bison side. Set. A little dump over. Ohio gets a hold of it. Mahin. Set and then blocked from the Bison, but it goes out after the attack from Tori Kildo.
2: The wall was able to get to it for Bucknell, just couldn't quite get a hold of it.
1: It's 3-2. Ohio leads in this first serve. It's still Rose Mahin with the serve. She gets it off, goes over to the Bison side. A spike from number 15. Marion Haskell gets blocked from the Bobcats. Goes back onto the Bison side and point Ohio.
2: Kildo and Gardner, the wall was able to get it done for the Bobcats.
1: Mahin serve gets over. Oh no, it gets blocked from the net. So point Bucknell. And number 5, Isabella Charlton, comes in for Marion Haskell, the first substitution of the night. Morning, excuse me. And the serve from the Bisons. A spike from Bailey Blair again. Another kill. Every single attack, every single kill has come from Bailey Blair.
2: She always finds ways to get it done. She's doing a great job at getting these kills, getting the points for Emily, the Bobcats.
1: Emily Waddle comes in for Olivia Gardner, another star of this Bison team. And the serve comes from Lacey Marks, the libero. And the attack from the Bobcats. A set, another one. It goes back and forth on the net. Ohio couldn't get a hold of it, and it's points Bisons.
2: Sydney Schaefer found a way to get up there, get her hands up, and get the ball down for the Bison.
1: Now it's number 22, Cameron Lloyd, with the serve for the Bisons. 4-5, Ohio leads. That one hits the net, doesn't make it across. Side out, point Ohio.
2: Yeah, just couldn't quite get that one over the net, Ethan. But
1: now it's the sophomore, Bailey Blair, the MAC Freshman of the Year last year, with the serve. There we go. It makes it over. A dig. Diving attempt from the Bisons. Gets over to Ohio's side. Kelly. Now Waddle cannot get the attack. Hits her own net. And it's Bucknell's point. And a substitution for the Bisons. A row comes in for Sydney Schaefer. And it's number 8. Emily Kearney with a serve. Is hit from the libero, Lacey Marks, and it's a spike from number 4, Kildo, over to Bucknell's side. They get a hold of it, and a attempt from number 2, Caitlin Taylor. Attacking error means Ohio's point.
2: I think they hit the net. I think Ohio hit the net, so they're giving the point to Bucknell.
1: There we go. They fix it on the scoreboard. Ohio's. Yes, it is Ohio's.
2: Okay.
1: A dig from the Bisons and then down from Waddle for the point.
2: Waddle getting her first kill of the game.
1: Tori Kildo still back there for the Bobcats with the serve. There's the Bison, a dig, a set, a spike, and a kill. Because Bailey Blair touched the ball that was going out. So a mistake from her, but she recognizes it.
2: It was a nice play. Hit it right to her, too, so she had to react.
1: Peyton McGee with the serve for the Bisons. 8-6, Ohio leads. The bump, the spike from Waddle. That one gets down, but a dig from the Bisons gets a hold of it. Kelly to Waddle again. Same spot, but a different outcome. Points for Ohio.
2: Gardner coming back in now for the Bobcats, and that was just a great play there by Waddle to get it down for the kill.
1: Speaking of Waddle, she's up to serve for the Bobcats. That serve makes it over, a bump from Cameron Lloyd, and a dish, a dump attempt from Haskell doesn't make it over the net, so point Ohio. It's 10-6, a four-point lead for the Bobcats. Still Emily Waddle up to serve. Gets that one over. Hit from Cameron Lloyd. A dish attempt, a dump attempt from Peyton McGee. Doesn't make it over. And first timeout of the 2026 season is used from Bucknell. A five-point lead for the Ohio Bobcats. What is going on in your mind right now, Max?
2: There's a lot going on in my mind right now. I mean, Ohio has started off this game hot here, been able to get the kills, been able to, you know, put up the wall. They've been able to do everything so far. Bucknell, of course, showing some shadows of that also, but not as well as Ohio here. They can take this timeout and be able to, you know, recoup and do better.
1: We have 40 seconds until play starts again, so we're going to keep it here. We're not going to take a break. But what I've seen from both teams, I think it's kind of what I expected. Ohio's offense is really playing phenomenal. We haven't had much defensive points, block points from either side. It's been going back and forth. We've had some good rallies from both sides, but Ohio is on a 3-0 scoring run. So Bucknell is trying to just regroup and get back to where they were going back and forth. Now both teams are making it back on the floor.
2: Yeah, this is just a good way to break open the game is a 3-0 run from Ohio here, trying to break open and win this set.
1: Waddle still has the serve for the Bobcats on a 3-0 run. The serve from Waddle makes it over, but it's out. Went a little right, and that stops the 3-0 scoring run. Waddle does come out, and Lacey Marks comes in
2: that
1: for the Bobcats.
2: That timeout must have helped Bucknell there, of course, killing the momentum.
1: Number two, Caitlin Taylor, a star for the Bisons.

0: Still Rowan Kelly with a serve. And oh my goodness, Katie O'Sullivan, libero for the Bobcats, got a hold of it in a sky ball, but no one got to it after it came down. A miscommunication from the Bisons.
1: Just an error there from the Bison.
0: Kelly's serve makes it over, and they get a hold of this one. Set, and a spike attempt from Marion Haskell. Gets blocked, goes back to Ohio side, but Cameron Lloyd gets the kill.
1: That is a great kill right there by Lloyd. It's a good way to get Bucknell back into this one, trying their best to fight in this set.
0: They stopped another 3-0 scoring run, so 8-14, Ohio leads. Serve from Bucknell, Kelly, and then the kill attempt, and oh, watch out! The kill attempt from Kildo gets a dig from the Bisons, comes all the way over to us, so point Ohio, and we have a whistle from the officials.
1: Timeout.
0: Timeout from one of the teams. We'll figure out eventually, but we are going to take our first break really, really quickly, and we'll be back right here on the Cutting Edge Sports Radio Network.
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0: Welcome back to the Camp Henderson Center. Ohio is leading against Bucknell 15-8 in this first set. Some good rallies between both teams. A very competitive matchup, even though Ohio does have the 7-point lead. It feels a lot closer than what the scoreboard is telling us. Now Rose Mahin has the serve for the Bobcats. Going left to right. Serve goes over the net and over the court line. Out of bounds. And Bucknell's point.
1: Seems like these timeouts are helping the momentum for Bucknell, trying to kill that and be able to come back. And, you know, they've done it, got out on the serve both times from timeouts.
0: So number five, Isabella Charlton, the freshman, born in Okinawa, Japan, on a U.S. military base. Fun fact. She gets the serve off. Dig, a spike attempt from Kildo. Doesn't convert, blocked. And then number 23, Olivia Garner, tries it again. It's going back and forth between both teams. Kelly to Blair. That one's too powerful for Bucknell.
1: And Blair does it again. And here comes number 11, Emily Waddle, back into the game.
0: Now 16-9, Ohio leads. Lacey Marks, libero for the Bobcats, has the serve. That one just goes over softly, a set, and oh, and bad pass. Still gets it over for the Bisons, and then a dump attempt from Kildo hits the net, so it's Bison's point. Ten to 16, a 6-point lead for Ohio. It's number 22, Cameron Lloyd, the senior for the Bisons. Gets it over. A set, a kill attempt from Kildo, and they thought that touched Bucknell because it went out of bounds. They're arguing that it touched Caitlin Taylor. And I think
1: we're gonna challenge.
0: They're going to challenge it. They're challenging the touch call. And what did you see there, Max?
1: It looked like it was on the line, but you know, I don't have the best angle from here, so I'm not really sure.
0: I think it was out. It was just whether or not Bucknell touched it before it went out.
1: Because
0: if Bucknell didn't touch it, that is Bucknell's point, but if they did graze it, then that is Ohio's point. And I honestly think that Bucknell got a piece of it, and that should be Ohio's call. I do not have the replay.

0: right next to us. Sadly, so we can't tell for sure. We'll know when everybody else does and the call comes out. But again, this is it's kind of like a timeout. This is a stoppage of play. You can see how Ohio is playing. They are playing with momentum. They look like they're having fun right now, Max. And any stoppage is kind of killing that momentum. But right now, I think it's going to all come back if this challenge is successful.
1: Well, one thing about volleyball is a game of momentum. It's all about momentum and being able to go on these runs. And here comes the challenge.
0: Call is reversed. Ohio is right. Bucknell did graze it. It was a touch. So point Ohio.
1: That was a good challenge there from Ohio. They saw it, challenged it, got the call.
0: That is Kinsey Brinkman, the head coach for Ohio, trusting her team. Everyone on the Bobcats team was telling her that they touched it. You need to challenge that, and she trusted them.
1: Now 17-10. Bailey Blair
0: is serving for Bobcats. Mac, freshman of the year. Serve gets off, and that one is out by a long shot. So it's 11-17 now.
1: It's a recurring theme when there's a stoppage of play here for the Ohio Bobcats.
0: See how long that goes on. Emily Kearney, number 8, the junior defensive specialist for the Bisons, has the serve. That one makes it over, and Blair gets a hold of it, and that's Kelly. The spike from Kildo is a kill. 19-11, Ohio has the lead.
1: Perfect placement there for Kildo. Just had to get the save, had to dive for it, and couldn't get to it.
0: Excuse me, it is 18-11, not 19. Now Kildo, the woman who had the kill, is back there with the serve. Ohio has a hold of it. Kelly down to Waddle, and the kill converts 19-11 now.
1: Yeah, Waddle has found ways to get kills. She's done a great job in this game.
0: Kildo gets it over. A bump from the Bisons. Spike attempt from Taylor. Can't convert, gets blocked, goes back to the Bison side. Now she tries to dump it over. And a spike attempt from Mahin. Can't convert. It's going back and forth. A amazing rally. Kelly now has a hold of it. And Blair gets it over softly. Nothing too crazy so far until Caitlin Taylor has some power on her kill. Hits Ohio Bobcats and goes out of bounds. So point Bucknell.
1: That's the longest rally we've had so far. What a rally there between these two teams.
0: It's number 4, Peyton McGee with the serve. That one makes it over, and a bump from Lacey Marks, set from Kelly, and then a kill attempt from Mahin. Gets blocked from Marion Haskell. And point Bucknell.
1: Bucknell trying to fight back here in this set.
0: McGee with the serve again. Gets over, and that's Marks, Kelly, and then that's Emily Waddle with the kill. We've seen that a lot. And the middle blocker, Kelly, is doing a fantastic job for her first collegiate game.
1: That is her third of this game for Emily Waddle.
0: Waddle now with the serve for the Bobcats. And the dish attempt. And that is Taylor trying to get it over. She does. But it grazes Rose Mahin's hands, goes in between them, and that's point Bucknell.
1: That's a great mental play for Caitlin Taylor. Just able to, knew the wall was coming up, just able to dish it over.
0: And that one's out from Caitlin Taylor, the serve. So Ohio now has 21 points to Bucknell's 14. These matches do go to 5 sets. So this is the first set, 21-14. And Kelly with the serve. That is a poor bump from Katie O'Sullivan. Went out, and the Bisons never had a chance to convert anything with it. 22-14. Number 10, Rowan Kelly. has the serve. That's it from the Bisons. And a spike attempt from Kelly. And that one is hit. Number 22, Cameron Lloyd, converts the kill for Bucknell.
1: Yeah, trying to fight back here. Down by 7 here. A good run for Bucknell will put them back into the set.
0: Katie O'Sullivan back there with serve. Thinks it over. Marks Kelly. And then Mahin. What a kill.
1: Mahin has done a great job getting these kills. She's had a pretty good percentage. I haven't really seen her mess up on these kills. She's able to put it down and inbounds.
0: Mahin has the serve. 23-15, Ohio leads. That one makes it over, barely. And then a diving attempt. It stays alive for the Bisons. Over on Ohio side, Kelly. And then a kill from Olivia Gardner. Now it's match, or it's set point, 24-15.
2: Set point, Ohio.
1: Ref is cleaning the floor.
0: Happens after most dives.
1: Yes.
0: Don't want anybody slipping. Set point. And the Bobcats have Rose Mahin back there to serve. Serve is out. That one's over the net. Dig attempt. And that one goes out. And that is number 22, Cameron Lloyd, with the kill from far away. 16-24 now.
1: That is Lloyd's third of the game there, trying to just bring back Bucknell in the set.
0: Isabel Charlton with the serve for Bucknell. An 8-point deficit in this first set. That one grazes the top of the net, makes it over Kelly to Blair. That kill's too powerful, and Ohio wins the first set of their 2026 season.
1: It ends how it started, with a Bailey Blair kill.
0: And that is the end of the first set. We're going to take a quick break before we head into the second one. Ohio leads 1-0 in sets here at the Cam Anderson Center on the Cutting Edge Sports Radio Network.
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0: 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DJs are standing by.
1: This is your Weedmeister 2000 string trimmer, cranking up to chow down on the crabgrass growing out of your driveway. 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
7: Welcome back to the Cam Henderson Center, where the Ohio Bobcats are facing off against the Bucknell Bisons, where the Bobcats took the first set 25-16, and it really was a domination. 17 kills to 6. And really, the thing that points out to me is the hitting percentage.
8: Yeah.
7: Ohio has a 414 hitting percentage compared to Bucknell's 0.080.
8: That's insane to me. How, I mean, it seemed like they were playing okay, but 80% hitting percentage, you got to do better than that if you want to win sets against a pretty good Ohio team.
7: And these Bobcats were picked fourth in preseason polls for the MAC, and they did have one first place vote. Someone out there thinks this team is going to make it all the way in the MAC, and how it's going right now, I don't know. I think it could happen.
8: They're sure looking like it. Pretty good domination to start this first set here at the Marshall Invitational.
7: Still the first set of the season, so there's a lot more to come, a lot more to improve on from both sides. And as both teams are getting on the court, getting ready for this second set here in Huntington, West Virginia.
8: Schaefer is going to come out here for Bucknell. I'm not sure who went in for her, though.
7: I think it was O'Sullivan, libero for the Bisons. Number two, Caitlin Taylor with the serve. Bucknell has the first one. The second set starts, and serve gets over. And Mahin, Kelly, number 23, Gardner gets blocked, and then a dump attempt from Kelly. A dig, though, from the Bisons, and it's going back and forth. Another amazing rally for both squads. A kill attempt from number 15, Marion Haskell. Goes down to Lacey Marks. She gets a hold of it, but it goes out. Point the Bucknell Bisons.
8: Haskell gets her game going here in the second set, starting Bucknell with the lead.
7: So Caitlin Taylor will stay out there to serve. That one goes over. A dump attempt from Kildo gets over. Bisons have no problem getting a hold of it. Back over to Ohio's side. And then a poor pass attempt from Kelly hits the net. And then Rose Mahin couldn't get a hold of it, so point Bucknell.
8: Just an error there from the Bobcats. Just got to do better there in that situation.
7: Now the Bisons haven't had a 3-0 run yet. It's 2-0. The Bisons do lead, and I jinxed it.
8: Yes, you did hit it right out on the serve.
7: Caitlin Taylor with the service error went right out. So now it's 2-1, and Rowan Kelly has the serve. That one makes it over. O'Sullivan gets the dig. And then a dump attempt from Cameron Lloyd. And what a kill from number 7, Rose Mahin.
8: She's done a great job in this game so far. I'm very impressed.
7: Fantastic from the freshman. Rowan Kelly and Rose Mahin have been the two standout players for me so far, and they are both freshmen for Ohio.
8: Yes, I agree.
7: Kelly gets it over, and O'Sullivan with the dig. Kill attempt from Lloyd goes out. Point Ohio.
8: Ohio with the 3-0 run instead of Bucknell, like he's
7: completely flipped it. Kelly has the serve. Makes it over again. O'Sullivan with the dig. And that one's on the other side. Number 15, Haskell with the kill attempt. A dig from Kelly gets it over, and it's going back and forth between both sides. And then, oh my goodness, what a diving attempt from Lacey Marks to get the dig back over to the Bison side. And it's going. Kelly has it set. That one's a kill attempt from Gardner. A dig from the Bisons. It's still going. Number 17, Blair gets a hold of it, and it finally ends as number 4, Peyton McGee, for the Bisons, has a diving dig attempt and couldn't get a hold of it right. It goes under the net. Point Ohio. A 4-0 run for Ohio. Kelly gets the serve off, and kill attempt from Haskell. Nothing to come with it. Mahin, the serve with the spike attempt, excuse me. Now, Blair gets it over, and it's on the Bison side. Blair has it again. Kelly gets it over. Almost hits the scoreboard. It's going back and forth. Kill attempt from the Bisons. Kelly to Mahin. Gets blocked. Back on Ohio side. Kelly to Blair. That one's over. A dig attempt. Another kill. It finally converts. Olivia Gardner gets the point for the Bobcats.
8: What a rally. We have two straight great rallies here. Now a 5-0 scoring run for the Bobcats.
7: After the Bison started out 2-0, it's just been absolute domination for the Bobcats. And Kelly gets the serve off. Another kill attempt from number 22, Cameron Lloyd. That one hits just right in the corner. So Point Bucknell ends the 5-0 scoring run.
8: They definitely needed that right there. Lloyd has done a great job getting kills in this one.
7: Now O'Sullivan with the serve. Out to Kildo, and then Kelly goes out of her way to get a hold of it, and then Mahin tries, still with her feet planted, to get the kill, but couldn't get a hold of it, and it goes out. Point Bucknell.
8: Bucknell not letting that 5-0 scoring run bring them down.
7: O'Sullivan gets it over. Kildo to Kelly to Mahin. That one's a kill. 6-4.
8: Six kills for Rose Mahin.
7: Now Mahin's back there to serve for the Bobcats. Goes over the net. And the first touch. Oh, what was that? First touch from O'Sullivan was about to go over the net. The number 4, Peyton McGee, kind of knocked it back on their side and then touched the net. So Point Ohio.
8: That was an interesting point right there.
7: 7-4, Mahin with a serve to Lloyd. McGee, that one is from Sydney Schaefer, finally hearing her name. A star player for Bucknell. Just chose where she wanted to. Not a hard hit, but a kill nonetheless for Bucknell. Isabella Charlton to serve for Bucknell. 5-7 again in the second set. Ohio leads 1-0 in sets. Kelly with the set, and the spike from Gardner turns to a kill. 8-5. It's too smooth.
8: Yeah, no.
7: For these Bobcats. I mean, we talked in pregame how they have so many players returning for this Bobcats team, and you can see their chemistry right now. Everything's coming smoothly. The serve from Marks goes to the Bison side, and that is out from Cameron Lloyd. Planted feet, tried the kill attempt, just went too far, too much power on it. 9-5, a four-point lead for the Bobcats. And again, Marks with the serve. The bump, the set, and the dump attempt from Lloyd. Now Blair tries the cross-court kill, but went way past the court, went into the stands. Was looking for a touch, but didn't argue it too much. I think she was just hoping someone else saw something she didn't.
8: Yeah, just got the ball wrong right there on that kill or spike.
7: 6-9, Ohio leads. Lloyd with the serve. That one's hit from Mahin. Kelly and Waddle right in front of O'Sullivan gets the kill. 10-6.
8: Another kill for Waddle right there. She just found a ways to be able to get the ball down here for the Bobcats.
7: Blair with the serve. That one is out. Too much power again. Blair, it's now her second service error.
8: There's been a lot of those for the Bobcats today.
7: Three-point lead for the Bobcats. 10-7 here in the second set. And it's Emily Kearney with the serve for the Bisons. Kelly to Waddle. She gets it over. And then Aro for the Bisons gets a hold of it. It's going back and forth. Kelly to Blair. That's too much power for the Bisons to handle. Point Ohio.
8: Another one for Bailey Blair's. Here comes Sydney Schaefer into the game for Bucknell. I know she is sitting back down. It looks like they had somebody else go in.
7: It's Tori Kildo with the serve for the Bobcats. Number two, Caitlin Taylor, another star for the Bisons, finds the right spot in the left corner. No one was there. Point Bucknell.
8: Here comes Marion Haskell for Bucknell, number 15.
7: Peyton McGee with the serve. Out to Kildo, to Kelly with the set. The kill attempt from Mahin goes right back over, and she has another chance. Converts. Gets the point for the Bobcats.
8: Mahin doing a great job this game. I'm really impressed with how she's playing in this game here as a freshman.
7: Emily Waddle, the senior, the captain for the Bobcats. And Aro, what a kill. First time we've heard of her tonight. Stephanie Aro gets the kill. And it's Caitlin Taylor with the serve. The senior for the Bisons. Gets it over, and Marks gets a hold of it. Kelly to Gardner. Back and forth. And number 22, Cameron Lloyd, goes for the kill attempt, and they're saying it's Ohio's point, but Lloyd is saying that it was touched from the Bobcats as it did go out, and a challenge from Bucknell. What do you think, Max?
8: It's a close call there. Not really sure. I mean, of course, it could have hit the fingertips. Hard to tell by the human eye here.
7: Again, I'm going to kind of agree with what I did before. I do think it was touched from the Bobcats. I think it's a great call or a great challenge for the Bisons. And, I mean, this is an important point. It's a four-point deficit. Could be a five. And Bucknell, I mean, they still have only an 89 hitting percentage compared to Ohio's 360%.
8: Yeah, they got to find their way to be able to hit the ball here and be able to get it over the net. You know, it's just been a kind of a hard time for them, but they're staying in it in this set way better than they did in the first set. I feel like they're playing better in this set than the last one.
7: And I think a lot of that is due to Cameron Lloyd. She has four kills, tied with Caitlin Taylor with the Bison. But she's also kind of the factor to their low hitting percentage. Right now, she is four kills on 16 attempts.
8: Yeah.
7: She has a 62 hitting percentage right now compared to Caitlin Taylor, who's more efficient, 273%.
8: Yeah, she's definitely doing a good job for this team. I'll also say Sydney Schaefer, she's doing what she did last season, too. Had a really good hitting percentage throughout this game so far with a .333. She's been finding ways to, you know, not get errors, but also being able to get it over the net.
7: And then you look over at Ohio's stats. And
8: wow.
7: Yeah, exactly, Max. Wow. Bailey Blair, 7 kills on 10 attempts.
8: 600 percentage. Wow.
7: Rose Mahin, the freshman, 6 kills on 16 attempts, so a lower percentage, but still, I mean, 6 kills is 6 kills. Emily Waddle, 5 on 8 attempts, and Olivia Garner, 4 on 8. I mean, that just top 4 is phenomenal.
8: Yeah, it's insane. It's insane to have, and, you know, it makes them look really good with that .360 hitting percentage. They just had a great 2 sets so far.
7: They're still trying to determine what the call was. And I think they have made the decision coming over to give us the call. Call stands. I was wrong.
8: Wow.
7: Ohio did not touch it. Bucknell loses their challenge. And all smiles here from the Bobcats.
8: Yeah, that's just... It's a good... Good way for them to lose their challenge. You know, it was a good challenge to call in the moment. But, you know, the human eye, you know, not always right.
7: I'm back to it. 13-9. Ohio leads. Rowan Kelly with serve. They went on their 5-0 run with Kelly on the serve. Arrow gets it over. Back to Kelly. Now to Blair. A spike. And, oh, watch out again. Power from Blair. Now that's 8 kills on 11 attempts. And it was blocked from the Bisons, but went out, and they couldn't control the block.
8: 8 for 11. That is insane.
7: Now O'Sullivan with the dig, and the block from Blair and Gardner converts the points for Ohio.
8: And out.
7: We have a timeout from Bucknell, and I think that's a good... Use timeout.
8: Yes.
7: I think things were about to get out of hand. 3-0 scoring run. Again, with Kelly at the serve. But as there's a timeout, I think we're going to take a quick break here on the Cutting Edge Sports Radio Network.
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7: Welcome back to the Cam Anderson Center. I'm Ethan Patrick, your play-by-play voice for this matchup, joined alongside by Max Chapin, my color analyst. And then back in the studio, keeping us on the air and online, is Anthony Doria. It is 15-9 in the second set. Ohio has the lead. They're on a 3-0 scoring run right now, and they do have the lead in sets. If you're just tuning in, 1-0, Ohio leads. Bucknell just took another timeout to try and regroup, and so far, Max, you pointed out, after every break, after every timeout, after every challenge, it's Bucknell's point. Ohio has yet to convert a point. We'll see if that changes with Rowan Kelly's serve. Goes to O'Sullivan, set. Kill attempt from Haskell, and the streak stays alive. Point Bison.
8: At least Ohio is able to get the ball in on the serve.
7: Yes.
8: Usually it's just out on after a timeout or a challenge play.
7: Improving.
8: Yes.
7: 15-10, Ohio leads. The serve from the Bisons. The kill attempt from Mahin gets blocked viciously from the Bisons, and they are excited.
8: Sydney Schaefer got it done right there. The wall of Bucknell. Able to get it done.
7: The serve from O'Sullivan. Makes it over. Barely marks it a little bit. Kelly to Gardner. A sky ball from the dig on the Bison side. And Kelly gets the bump. Another bump from Kyoto off to Mahin. It's on the Bison side. And, oh, Sydney Schaefer with the unexpected dump. It threw the Bison, or the Bobcats off, who went for the block attempt, but it just grazed off of their hand and went down on the ground. So Bucknell's point.
8: Yeah, they're on a 3-0 scoring run now. This challenge,
7: they got their 3-0 scoring run,
8: might have helped them. Helped them out pretty well getting back into this set here, especially being down one in sets.
7: Still O'Sullivan with the serve. Makes it over, barely again. And Kelly to Kildo, and they end the streak. Kill on the perfect spot, 16-12 Ohio.
8: Just a great kill there, able to end the scoring run for Bucknell.
7: Mahin now with the serve. Over to the Bison side. Set, kill, vicious. I think that's the hardest kill I've seen yet from Bucknell. That was Haskell with the point.
8: As here comes number 11, Emerson Boyd, and also number 9, Sarah Hillard for Bucknell.
7: Emerson Boyd, a freshman for the Bisons with the serve. Only a 3-point deficit now for the Bisons. And the towel is back on the court.
8: Lots of dives going on here at the Cam Henderson Center today, Ethan.
7: It's been an aggressive game. Boyd with the serve. Makes it over. A great serve. Now Kelly to Kildo, and that one's a sky ball dig from the Bisons. It might make it over, and that one just falls. Both teams went for the block because they could not tell what side it was going to fall on, and it ended up on the Bison side.
13: Set to serve number 22, Lacey Marks.
7: Now it's Lacey Marks with the serve for the Bobcats, 16-13. Ohio leads. Serve goes off. O'Connell, or O'Sullivan with the dig, gets over to Ohio's side, and that's a great point from Kildo. Just position it in the right spot, 18-13.
8: Kildo's found ways to get it done in this game. She's done a great job so far for the Bobcats, as that's a timeout for Bucknell.
7: Another timeout, and we saw after that timeout, I thought they were playing fairly well. And then it just kind of, what do you think happened? Where they just started going downhill again?
8: I mean, I don't know. I think it's just kind of, you know, Ohio being able to bring back their momentum here. And like I said earlier, volleyball, game about momentum. The team that has the momentum usually plays well. And I think Ohio has had a better sense of that momentum, that 5-0 run earlier in the set. You know, they just found ways to get it done so far in this game.
7: One stat I really want to point out, and I'm going to give my credits because Rowan Kelly has been the factor for Ohio today. She has 23 assists, 9 digs, 2 service aces. She's been the best server as well for the Bobcats. But then you look over to Bucknell's side, I won't say Peyton McGee's playing bad, but only the 11 assists and 4 digs. It's a different story on both sides, and I think that's the determining factor so far. Now, it is only the second set. Ohio's only up by 5. But right now, it's definitely going in Ohio's favor.
8: Yes, I definitely agree with you, Ethan.
7: Now, again, we're coming out from break. Now, they broke the streak last time. See if they can keep doing it. It's Lacey Marks with the serve for the Bobcats. And that's over. Taylor gets a hold of it. Set. Kill attempt, and that one was touched from the Bobcats as it goes out. Sydney Schaefer gets the kill.
8: Finds ways to get those kills. She's done a great job so far this game for the Bison.
7: That's Cameron Lloyd back there for the serve, going right to left for the Bisons. And the dig from Kill, and now it's on the Bison side, and oh goodness, Caitlin Taylor hits it right to Rowan Kelly, and she could not get hold of it. Point Bisons.
8: Caitlin Taylor, she's definitely done the best at getting the kill, as Ohio will now call their first timeout of the game.
7: Now it's 18-15, only a three-point deficit for Bucknell, and we're going to take a quick break with this timeout. We'll be back here on the Cutting Edge Sports Radio Network.
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7: Welcome back to Huntington, West Virginia in the Cam Henderson Center as Bucknell is facing off against Ohio in the Marshall Invitational Tournament. Ohio has the lead, 18-15 here in the second set. Ohio does have the lead in sets with 1-0.
8: It's been a pretty good set for both teams. I think Bucknell is really getting their mojo back here.
7: Cameron Lloyd with the serve for Bucknell. Waddle to Kelly. Back to Waddle. She tries to get hold of it. Missed time. The jump. Mad at herself. Point. Bisons.
8: Yeah, was not happy about missing that one. Waddle was not happy.
7: Now it's only a two-point deficit. Lloyd with the serve for the Bisons. They're on 3-0 scoring run right now. And Kelly tries to get it over. That one hits the net. Another bad pass from Kelly after that timeout. Now it's a one-point deficit, 17-18.
8: 4-0 run for Bucknell.
7: First
8: they're
7: one
8: back
7: tonight.
8: In this.
7: Bucknell gets it over. Mahin to Kelly to Blair. And Blair with force
8: out
7: is out.
8: That is, it's now 18-18.
7: It's a tied game right now in this second set.
8: Wow, I can't believe Bucknell came back here. They're getting their mojo back, like I said earlier.
7: Lloyd with the serve again. She's on a 5-0 scoring run, serving Kelly to Kyoto. And another one that goes out.
8: Bucknell has the lead, Ethan. Oh, my goodness.
7: Again, the first game, first match of this season, Bucknell with their first-year head coach, John Post, playing well in the second set. Serve it to Kelly. It's a Kildo. That one goes over. And point Ohio as Katie O'Sullivan got a hold of it, but it shanked all the way out onto the Bison's sideline.
8: And the run is finally over, Ethan. The run is over. 6-0 run.
7: The 6-0 run is over, but it's a tie game in the second set, 19-19. Now Blair with the serve for the Bobcats. And it's going back and forth. Kelly has it now on Ohio's side. Kildo, and what a dig from O'Sullivan back. Now it's Taylor with the kill. It doesn't convert. Kelly to Waddle. Waddle gets it over. Now the Bisons have it. It's going back and forth again. Marks. Oh, another diving attempt from O'Sullivan. And then that's number 10, Rowan Kelly, with the dump surprise attack from the Bobcats for the point.
8: Her first kill of the game now, and that was impressive. Just easy to get that dump over. Found the opening in the defense from Bucknell.
7: So Blair still back there to serve. Taylor, back to Taylor, and that one, I think it touched Blair. Yes, point Bisons. It was far out, but Blair wasn't even on the court and grazed her hand. And they're looking for the towel now as there's a little bit of sweat on the court.
8: Here comes number 8, Emily Kearney, and number 15, or number 17, sorry, Stephanie Eero for Bucknell.
7: Emily Kearney for the Bisons with the serve. That one goes right through Waddle's hands. It's going back, and three touches was enough. They didn't have enough touches to get their fourth one over, and it hit the net. Point Bucknell Now they have the lead, 21-20.
8: Bucknell has played really well this set, especially in the end.
7: Kearney with the serve. Marks to Kelly to Waddle. That one's a great dig from Boyd of the Bisons. It's back over to Ohio's side. Kildo and blocked from the Bisons, but hit the net and went out. So point Ohio.
8: Gardner coming in for Marks for Ohio. And 16, Darby Ricketts comes in now for Ohio.
7: Ricketts
8: for Waddle. That's who it was for.
7: And Waddle is coming
8: back in.
7: And then Waddle just came back in for Ricketts.
8: Yeah. And Marks is back in also. A lot going on.
7: A lot going on. Tied 21-21 in the second set. Ohio has the serve. Over against Taylor. Set. Spike attempt, and that's blocked from Waddle. Point Ohio.
8: The wall of Waddle and Mahan were able to just get up there and get that block.
7: Kildo has the serve. Up one in this second set. And timeout. Bucknell Bisons, they're at the point now to where they aren't sufficient with a one-point deficit. It's close going into the end of the second set. They need this win. We're going to take a quick break here on the Cutting Edge Sports Radio Network.
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7: 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I'm Ethan Patrick, your play-by-play voice, joined alongside by Max Chafin, the color analyst, and we're right back into it in the end of the second set, or nearing the end. It's 22-21 Ohio leads. They have the serve. It's over to the Bison side, set, and kill attempt from Taylor, and it's back to Ohio. They get a hold of it, and Mahin, oh, it's going back and forth. Kelly to Blair. It gets over easily, set, a row back to Blair, and now Mahin of Ohio has it, and a block attempt from a row goes down and hits the ground on their side, so point Ohio.
8: A huge point for Ohio here, especially at the end of this set. Being towards the end of the set, being able to get a good lead.
7: A 3-0 scoring run for the Bobcats. And that one's over. Arrow gets it. Kelly now on the Bobcats side. And another block attempt. And they get it over, not four times. Kelly to Waddle. And Taylor gets a hold of it, but it goes out of bounds. Point Ohio. It's Matt. It's set point.
8: Yep, we're getting there. 4-0 scoring run now for Ohio. They've done a great job after giving up having a deficit against Bucknell here.
7: 24-21. Serve is off, and a diving attempt from Taylor to keep it alive. She does, and that is out from the kill attempt from Sarah Hillard. And Ohio takes the second set to now be up 2-0 in sets here in the Cam Henderson Center. What did you see that time that was different than the first set, Max?
8: I think Bucknell starting to get their momentum going, doing a great job and being able to, you know, get points now from the first set. The first set they were starting a little slow, but now they're starting to get back into it. Though they didn't win the set, I think they can come out and think, well, we have a chance against these girls of Ohio. And I think for Ohio, they did a great job. They asserted dominance in these first two sets, showed that they're able to, you know, come out here and play very, very well.
7: I completely agree with you, Max. I think, I mean, when you look at the stats, again, Bailey Blair still at a .462 hitting percentage, 8 kills, 13 attempts.
8: She's
7: and then
8: 7
7: kills from Kildo with 15 attempts. She upped her hitting percentage. Rose Mahin, 7 on 21. And they're all just playing better from Ohio. But I also can say the exact same thing from Bucknell. I think they're improving. They're above the hundreds now. They're at 111 on hitting percentage. They have 17 kills and 25 digs, 3 blocks each from both sides. I think it's a great showing from both sides. And as now we're going to take a quick break before we head into the third set here on the Cutting Edge Sports Radio Network.
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7: Welcome back in the Cam Henderson Center. I'm Ethan Patrick, your play-by-play voice for this matchup, joined alongside by Max Chapin, who will be taking over play-by-play in the next game in this Marshall Invitational Tournament, which will feature Marshall versus Niagara. But as before we get into that one, we're still with Ohio and Bucknell. It is 2-0 as Ohio leads after a 5-0 scoring run to end the second set, which Bucknell, if I'm being honest, I felt like they were really dominating near the end of that. It's just a bad run. Lost them the set. We were talking before we went on break about some of the stats, and again, we can go over Bucknell's. Caitlin Taylor has 6 kills with 15 attempts, .333 hitting percentage. 2 digs, and leader in assist is still Peyton McGee, who, when I mentioned it at the beginning of the second set, had 11. She still has 11. It hasn't really changed. A lot of their points has come from the blocks. A lot of their points has come really not from the assist, because as we can tell, the 26 from Rowan Kelly compared to the 11 from Peyton McGee. I mentioned before, I think that's the benefactor of both of these sets.
8: I definitely agree with you, Ethan. I mean, the 26 assists is pretty impressive.
7: Especially for a freshman. This is our first collegiate game.
8: Yeah, and like the fact that they run their offense through a freshman, especially somebody coming in for their first collegiate game, is so impressive to me.
7: Well, let's think. I mean, last year they did the exact same thing. I mean, Bailey Blair won the MAC Freshman of the Year for a reason.
8: Yeah.
7: She played phenomenal. Last year, she had 405 points on the season, 360 kills, and her hitting percentage was .227. I mean, that is great numbers for a freshman, for a player, any player, but for a freshman alone, that is phenomenal.
8: Yes, I definitely agree with you, Ethan. It's just great to have, you know, a player that's able to do everything for a team. Here we go. We're about to begin the third set.
7: Both teams did switch positions, so Bucknell is going left to right. The Bobcats are going right to left.
8: It's going to be an interesting third set here. I'm excited to see how Bucknell comes out being down 2-0 and how if Ohio can just keep asserting their dominance and be able to play well.
7: I completely have faith in Bucknell. The way they're improving in each set, I really do believe they're going to get a set in at least.
8: Here we go. About to start third set.
7: An 11 a.m. game. Start time. We are about an hour and 7 minutes in. I did skip class for this, by the way. No.
8: I had no classes today, so I got lucky.
7: Don't tell my mom.
8: Hopefully she's not listening.
7: Oh, shoot.
8: Outed yourself.
7: Ohio has the serve, and it is Rowan Kelly who has the most service aces, too, and has been the biggest factor so far for the Bobcats. Serve is off in this third set, and O'Sullivan gets a hold of it, goes back. Kelly gets the dig, and the kill attempt from Blair. They get a hold of it, a sky ball. O'Sullivan with the dig and blocked from the Bobcats, but goes on their side. So point. Excuse me.
8: Point Ohio.
7: I
8: feel like it should be Bucknell. Okay, no, they're fixing it.
7: Yeah, they fixed it. Okay, the scoreboard was wrong. It was point Bucknell. But a service error from O'Connell.
8: He's going to make it 1-1.
7: He's going to make it 1-1. Number 7, Rose Mahin, another freshman who's been a standout so far today. With the serve. Barely makes it over. And the Bisons get a hold of it. Lloyd with the kill attempt. And the block. The hit up, and it goes over back to the Bison side. Another kill attempt from Lloyd, and that one is a kill. 2-1. Bucknell got the point.
8: Here comes number 5, Isabella Charlton, for number 15, Marion Haskell.
7: Charlton, another freshman. With the serve. That one goes over, hit from Marks, and oh my goodness, Sydney Schaefer. The dig from Marks went barely over onto the Bison side, and Sydney Schaefer took advantage of it and straight force onto the court for the point, 3-1.
8: That's why she's my player to keep an ear out for. That was a perfect kill there for Bucknell and Sydney Schaefer.
7: She has been the most efficient player for the Bisons. She has 4 kills on 8 attempts.
8: Which was shown last season.
7: Had a 338 percentage last season. The serve from Charlton over to Marks Kelly. And then that's a kill from Olivia Gardner. Stops the run, makes it 3-2. Bucknell does lead. Now the serve from Lacey Marks, the libero for the Ohio Bobcats. And Lloyd with the kill attempt. That one hits. Waddle goes out. Point Bucknell.
8: Bucknell's done a great job to start this set. This is what they needed in the first sets, what they got at the end of the second set, you know, and now, you know, this is what they needed at the beginning, and I think they're getting their mojo back, getting the momentum in this game.
7: Now Lloyd with serve. That one's brought up from Kelly. And a kill attempt from Bailey Blair. Barely hits it over. And she shrugged. She's like, that's whatever. That's
8: nothing,
7: the point.
8: Nothing for Bailey Blair. MAC Freshman of the Year.
7: Now she's back there to serve. 4-3. Serve gets across. And the set, the kill attempt from Caitlin Taylor gets denied from Emily Waddle. Point Ohio.
8: It's now tied in this game, in this set here. And Ohio doing a great job getting back in it.
7: Baby Blair with the serve. Tied 4-4 in this third set. The dig, the set, and the knuckleball from Sydney Schaefer goes over, and then the block from Sydney Schaefer. She can do it all. The Bisons now lead 5-4.
8: Here comes number 6, Sarah Williams, and number 8, Emily Kearney for Bucknell.
7: Five to four in this third set. Emily Kearney has the serve. Bisons get it across. Blair to Kelly to Waddle. Goes over, but a dig from Charlton. And point the Bisons. It went everywhere, but finally made it across. And Caitlin Taylor got that kill. 6-4 now. Bucknell still has serve. That one makes it over. Over to Blair. Kelly to Kildo. And then Lloyd gets a hold of it. And then again, Taylor. Over to the Bobcat side. It's going back and forth. Lloyd. And then a joust from both Peyton McGee and Tori Kildo. Both number four. They both got a hold of it, but Kildo had more power, and it went on the Bison side. So, Ohio point, 6-5.
8: Kildo finding a good way to get the kill there. She's done it all game long.
7: Serve from Kildo. And the Bisons get it over to Ohio's side. Kelly, another point for Rowan Kelly. 6-6 now in this third set. Kildo gets it over to Bucknell's side. And then what an attempt from Sarah Williams over. And can they get it? It's all the way back. The Bisons make it over. And oh my goodness. Isabella Charlton was on the far left corner of the court and backwards bumped it over. And no one was in the spot. And she wasn't even aiming for it.
8: What a play by Charlton. That was an insane play right there. My goodness.
7: And a timeout, or a challenge.
8: Challenge for Ohio.
7: I heard challenge on that they made contact, but I wouldn't necessarily know where the challenge is coming from, if I'm being honest, Max.
8: Yeah, I'm not really sure either. I guess we'll figure it out. I mean, I don't know.

0: and they're doing a good job in these later sets.
1: If we're looking back at last year's matchup, oh, hold on, I think we have the call. Line violation. Ohio has the point. So it's changing now. But as I was saying, Bucknell, in their last year's matchup, lost the first two sets and won the third. So we'll see if history repeats itself.
0: Yes.
1: It is 7-6. Ohio is the lead. Kildo with the serve. Again, makes it over. O'Sullivan to Taylor, and that's one hits. That hit Waddle, but went out, so point Bucknell.
0: That is the eighth kill now for Caitlin Taylor. She's done a fantastic job this game.
1: McGee with the serve. To Kildo. To Kelly. That one's a kill from Mahin. 8-7. It's going back and forth between both of these squads right now.
0: So I definitely agree, as some subs, I think, have come in for Ohio. I didn't see exactly who it was, though. But Waddle and Marks going out for Ohio.
1: Serve from Ricketts. First action she's had tonight. And Taylor makes it over from the Bison side. And Kelly tries to get it over, and she does. All smiles from the freshman. 8-7, Ohio leads.
0: Kelly's had a fantastic game. Of course, those 29 assists pop out at you. Great game for Rowan Kelly.
1: Ricketts with the serve. The Bisons have it, and Taylor, what a move to get the kill for the Bisons. Bucknell now is only down 1-8-9.
0: Yeah, again, Caitlin Taylor, her ninth kill of the game. I think she leads both teams here. Insane. Marks comes back in now for Ohio.
1: Taylor with the serve. Makes it over to the Bobcat side. Kelly to Mahin. That one's over. And it's going back and forth now. Lloyd gets the kill for the Bisons after the attempted block from Kelly. Stays on their side. Now it's tied 9-9.
0: Cameron Lloyd, with only four kills last year, has come into this game and gotten eight.
1: Now it's Taylor with the serve. Over. They barely get a hold of it. And Blair tries to get it on the other side, but was off foot and couldn't get a good grip of it, so it hit the net, and it's Bucknell's point.
0: Bucknell keeping the momentum in this game.
1: On a 3-0 scoring run right now. Taylor serve is out, so another service error for Bucknell. Tied 10-10 in this third set.
0: To me, that's the worst way to kill momentum, of course. Of course, just hitting the ball on a serve. Not a rally, you know, not something that you could have won right there.
1: Kelly with the serve. Oh. And the Bisons get it over, and Marks gets a hold of it on the dig, but it hits their net and falls right down to the ground. Point Bucknell. O'Sullivan back there to serve. Gets it over. Gardner. Kelly to Gardner. Blocked. Oh, it's going back and forth. And it hits the top of the net after Ohio touched it. So, point Bucknell.
0: Time out, Ohio.
1: A two-point deficit for the Bobcats. But as there's a timeout, we're going to take a quick break here on the Cutting Edge Sports Radio Network.
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1: Great energy here in the Cam Henderson Center as volleyball has started in 2026. We're all happy to hear that. And so is Bucknell in Ohio as they're in action here in Huntington, West Virginia in the third set. If you're just tuning in, Ohio leads 2-0 in sets. But Bucknell has the lead in this third one, 12-10.
3: It's been impressive. I love how Bucknell's playing right now, being able to go on runs and being able to get a lead, especially when they're down two in sets. It can be discouraging, but they found ways to play well.
1: O'Sullivan serves it over Kelly to Mahin. That one's blocked from the Bisons, but goes out point Ohio Bobcats. Good start, Katie. Cut the deficit to 1, 12-11. Mahin, the freshman with the serve. That one makes it over. O'Sullivan barely gets a hold of it, makes it over to the Bobcat side. Kelly to Gardner with the kill. Too much power for the Bisons to handle. Now tied 12-12.
3: Gardner did a great job there getting the ball down and being able to make Bucknell dive for it. It was just a great ball placement right there.
1: Mahin serve makes it over. Lloyd to McGee, to Haskell, but out point Ohio.
3: They think and that Ohio touched it.
1: I don't know. Haskell, the person who did hit it, didn't look too passionate about telling the coach that it was a touch. Everyone else seems to.
3: So here we
1: but they are the challenging
3: challenge.
1: It. They are challenging it. So since we just took a break, we're going to stay here. And we can give you some more information on the game and the stats more specifically. Ohio has 41 kills compared to Bucknell's 26.
3: Yeah, I mean, they've done a great job being able to get the kills, getting the ball down. Of course, their great hitting percentage. Still at a 300. Very good for Ohio in this game.
1: Last season, their hitting percentage throughout the season, and obviously this is the first game. We're only two sets in.
3: Yeah.
1: It's hard to keep up this pace, but, I mean, they can do it, but their percentage last year was at 193, so it was just under 200.
3: Yeah. I mean, it's interesting for sure that they've been able to be this consistent to start the season. Like
1: exactly. Like most sports, most seasons, any wherever you're at, I feel like you get better as the season goes on.
3: Yeah, I know. And then Ohio's just been able to come out here and play very, very well and been able to hit the ball well. I mean, Bucknell, of course, they've been able to hit the ball well, too. They've actually increased. They were down at a .80, and now they're at a 159 hitting percentage. They've been able to increase their hitting percentage as the game has gone on.
1: I love volleyball timeouts because the, I don't know if bench player is the right term, but the players that aren't on the court just do whatever.
3: Yeah.
1: I mean, right now, the Ohio Bobcats are just circling around, just doing a little dance.
4: After review, call is confirmed, there was no touch.
1: Call is confirmed, there was no touch. The Bisons did lose the challenge.
3: Ohio keeps the lead. 3-0 scoring run now for Ohio.
1: Thirteen to 12 in this third set. Bobcats going right to left. The Bisons going left to right. Mahin, the freshman, with the serve. That's out to Lloyd, McGee, and Schaefer. But the Bobcats have no trouble getting a hold of that. And too much power from Kildo means a point for the Bisons.
3: Isabella Charlton coming into the game now for number 15, Marion Haskell, for Bucknell.
1: She's dancing her way into the
3: yes.
1: game.
3: She's ready to come back
1: high
3: in.
1: High energy here in Huntington. Charlton serve. To Kildo, she gets it easily. Kelly to to Blair. That one's hit, goes, and falls. And oh my goodness. Point Ohio. Blair hit it. It was blocked from the Bisons and bounced back onto Ohio's side and hit their court side.
3: Yeah, it was an interesting play right there. Waddle comes in for Gardner.
1: I think
3: something fell on the court. They had to grab it and get it off.
1: So it is 14-13. Ohio leads. Bucknell's not happy about the call.
3: No, not at all. John Toast not happy about that call.
1: It is Lacey Marks with the serve for the Bobcats. Gets it over O'Sullivan to McGee to Schaefer. That one makes it over, and it's chaos. They don't know who's going for it. The Bisons get it over to the Bobcats side, and Blair, a sky ball. Do they have an opportunity to get it? Oh, my goodness. It went way off the court, and Taylor got a hold of it, brought it back. It's still going. O'Sullivan, a joust in between. They're still going. It's McGee. Now to Schaefer. I think they're running out of energy. They have to be tired. Blair is not, though, as she gets the forceful kill to end the longest rally of the morning.
5: Oh, my goodness. What a rally for Ohio and Bucknell. That got me excited. You know, I'm very happy with how that went, and Blair to get it down to end it. And there's now a timeout.
1: Even if you're Bucknell, I don't think you're upset with that. Obviously, yes, you're upset that you didn't get the point. But what I'm saying that they were off of the court to get that sky ball, I think you could take half of this volleyball court, put it on the other end, and you're still that far away.
3: Yeah.
1: I mean, that was an impressive performance from Bucknell and Ohio. And there is a timeout from the Bucknell Bisons, as you said. And we're going to take a quick break. And when we come back, more action on the Cutting Edge Sports Radio Network.
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1: Welcome back to this third set for Ohio versus Bucknell. And this third set's been the most exciting by far, I think, Max.
5: Yes,
1: it's going
5: it
1: back
5: has.
1: And forth. Both teams have had their strengths and struggles. But the Bobcats are ahead 15-13, and they are ahead in sets if you're just tuning in, 2-0.
3: Yeah, Ohio playing really well. Bucknell trying to get back into it. We'll see what happens in the rest of the set.
1: Lacey Marks has the serve. Libero for the Bobcats. Gets it over, and oh my gosh, it's a husband and wife situation. I can say it.
5: They're
1: I can say it.
5: Running around the court.
1: I promise that's the right terminology. Husband and wife is when two players on the receiving side do not move because they think the other person's going to get it.
5: Yeah.
1: So a service ace from Lacey Marks. Because Bisons did not move. 16-13. Now O'Sullivan got a hold of it. McGee to Lloyd. It's on the Bobcats side. Kildo, all that hit. That hit Charlton's face, but it's back on the Bobcats side. Kelly to Blair. That one's over. And oh, Taylor dove for it. Got a hold of it, but it went out into the stand. So Ohio's point.
3: I thought Taylor had that one for a moment there. That was a crazy rally as number 23, Cleet Charja, and number 11, Emerson Boyd, come into the game now for Bucknell.
1: I'm getting to a point where Bucknell, this is a 4-0 scoring for Ohio, you're kind of letting it get out of hand.
3: Yeah.
1: And in this third set, you're down 2-0. You can't let that happen. kill attempt. Oh, my goodness. Not an attempt. A conversion from Schaefer. Power on that was unmatched. So 14-17.
3: Schaefer trying to bring Bucknell back after that scoring run from Ohio. It was a great play by Schaefer.
1: Cameron Lloyd with the serve. The defensive specialist for the Bisons. Set from Kelly. Kill from Waddell.
3: Waddell doing a great job once again, getting another kill. Timeout now for Bucknell.
1: Another timeout, which honestly, again, you're using them a lot, but you have to fix this early. You can't let this get out of hand. This could potentially be the last set of this game. 14-18. Yeah, you're down by four, which in the first set they were down by more, but this third set we've said more. We said it again and again. This has been the most exciting set for a reason. Both teams are really competing with each other, and you can't just let that slip away if you're Bucknell.
3: Yeah, I definitely agree. I mean, Ohio has come out here and played really well towards the end of the set. Bucknell was in it. They had the lead for most of the set, and they just let it get out of hand here on the 4-0 run. They had to call this timeout just to recoup and be able to kill that momentum for Ohio.
1: What do you think Coach John Post is telling his team right now?
3: I think he's just telling them, just don't let this get into your head. Play well. Come out here and, you know, try to win this set because we really need this right now. Here we go. Players coming back in now.
1: Back on the court. 4-point lead for Ohio. 18-14 again in this third set.
3: One timeout now left for each team.
1: It's Bailey Blair with the serve. And that's another service error from Bailey Blair. That is her third of the night.
3: Yeah, that might be something.
1: That has to be annoying on your first game of the season, three service errors.
3: It's annoying to have that happen, especially with a great player like Bailey Blair.
1: I mean, last year, though, she did have 52 on the season. She led the team in service errors.
3: Yeah.
1: Blair gets a hold of it. Kelly back to Blair. Far away. Oh, my goodness. How do you have power from that far? And it's in the stands after the diving dig attempt from O'Connell. And it's points, Ohio.
3: The first double digit for kills for a player, and it is Bailey Blair.
1: Kildo with the serve. Now, the Bisons have a hold of that, and that is Tarja for the Bisons. Gets it over, and a kill attempt from Kildo.
3: That was close.
1: I couldn't tell. Was that in? Did they call that Ohio or Bucknell's point?
3: They called it Ohio's point.
1: Ohio's point. Now 20-15.
3: 11 kills for Bailey Blair.
1: Serve over. O'Sullivan has it. Now Lloyd over. And can they get a hold of it? It's a sky ball. And Mahing gets a hold of it back over to the Bison side. And a roof from Kelly. And Waddell means a point for Ohio after the kill attempt from Caitlin Taylor. And the last timeout is used from Bucknell, and I think this is a perfect time because, Max, this is not going well for the Bisons right now. 21-15, four more points for the Bobcats, and they have swept the Bisons.
3: Yeah, I mean, they really got to get – Bucknell really has to get it going here. I mean, that's just a rough way to go. Here in this, according to, at the end of the set, also, I mean, they played so well at the beginning of the set, had the lead, of course, but now they're just letting it slip away from them. They got to do better. They got to be able to come out here and make plays and be able to come back and potentially win the set. They need to win the set.
1: And Max, I entirely think it is possible. I mean,
3: I do too. I mean, Bucknell looks great in this game, even though if they do get beat in straight sets, don't let that discourage you about this team because they have played really well.
1: Yes. Now both teams are making their way on the court. Ohio needs four more points to end this match.
3: Ohio has played so well today, Ethan. I mean, this is a great start to their invitation.

0: if they can beat them in straight sets.
1: Kildo has the serve. A 3-0 scoring run ends after the service error.
0: Another one off of the timeout.
1: And that's a good start for the Bisons. Trying Haskell to make this comeback.
0: Haskell and McGee coming in for Bucknell. McGee is going to serve.
1: Now it's Peyton McGee serving for the Bisons. Makes it over. Marks to Kelly to Blair. Oh, my goodness. It hits the Jumbotron. Point Ohio. A dig attempt from O'Sullivan was fantastic. If that Jumbotron was a couple feet higher, would have went over to Ohio's side, no problems. But it hit the Jumbotron, so that does mean Point Ohio, 22-16. Serve barely grazes the top of the net from the Bobcats, and the kill attempt from Taylor is in on the very edge, on the right edge. So 17-22, a 5-point deficit now for the Bisons.
0: That is how you do it. Caitlin Taylor has played so well this game. I've really enjoyed how she's been playing for Bucknell today.
1: The last time Caitlin Taylor served, they had a 5-0 run. She's back out there to serve for these Bisons. See if they can do it again. And unfortunately for the Bisons, it was a service error. Went too far.
0: Yeah.
1: So Ohio Point, 23-17.
0: Service errors have been a big momentum killer in today's game, for sure.
1: Rowan Kelly with the serve. The freshman standout so far today gets it over to O'Sullivan. Now that is Haskell with the kill attempt. Hit the net, bounced back on her side. So now it's 24-17, match point for Ohio.
0: Yeah, this is a big, big time for Ohio to get a big win to start their season.
1: Rowan Kelly with the serve. Oh, a service error. Her first of the night. Point Bucknell. It is not over.
0: Yeah, again, big momentum killer. It has been all game.
1: O'Sullivan, the libero for the Bisons, has the serve. Gets it over. Marks to Kelly. That one makes it over. But Haskell double hands it down for the point on the Bisons. 18-24.
0: That's like a basketball dunk right there. Threw it down.
1: This is the momentum we talked about. This game is not over.
0: Yes, it is not at all.
1: O'Sullivan gets it over. Kildo to Kelly. Then that's a kill attempt and a kill done well as the Ohio Bobcats win this game, swept the Bucknell Bisons in the first game of the Marshall Invitational Tournament.
0: Yeah, this is a good start for Ohio in this tournament here. I mean, this has been a fun game to call. I think Bucknell played really well, even though they got swept in straight sets. I think they played very, very well. And this was a great start to the Marshall Invitational.
1: It was. Very entertaining game. Even though the Bisons got swept, I still think they played phenomenal, and much more to come from them in this Invitational and in this 2026 season. Now, we have postgame coming up shortly, but we're going to take a quick break. And when we come back, we'll finish that postgame off for you all listeners here on the Cutting Edge Sports Radio Network.

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0: 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How's Monday treating you?
1: Getting by, man. Getting by.
2: How about that herd game on Saturday?
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1: Yeah, man. That last shot was great.
0: What?
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1: Welcome back to the Cam Henderson Center. We are here for post-game, but you may still hear some volleyballs being hit around. That's because this is the tournament, and there is another game going on after this. Still have a little bit of a break until Marshall plays Niagara, but before we get into that, we're going to talk about Ohio versus Bucknell. It was a great matchup. Ohio did sweep the Bison, but I don't think the score necessarily says how the game went. This was a fight from both sides.
2: Yeah, I definitely agree with you. I mean, Bucknell played really well, even though they got swept in sets. And I mean, I thought really many players played well. Caitlin Taylor, especially with 10 kills, having that 333 hitting percentage. I mean, I just thought that they played well to start the season. Of course, they have a couple more games left here in Huntington, and I think they can improve off of this and play better in their next game.
1: I was expecting Sydney Schaefer to play, or to be more of a factor. I think that's the better word. She did play well. I mean, she had 5 kills on 12 attempts, a 417 percentage. That is fantastic.
2: Yeah.
1: I was just expecting them to utilize her more. I mean, I really do feel like she has such a great skill. Last year, she had 349 points, 288 kills, and a 338 percentage. That's fantastic. She was the 2023 Patriot League Rookie of the Year. And in 24 and 25, she was first-team All-Patriot League. I mean, she is not just a dominant force for the Bison, she's a dominant force in the Patriot League.
2: I feel like she came out of the game a lot. Like, there was a lot of times when she was subbed out and stuff. And I feel like, yeah, they could have used her more as a factor. And, I mean, that 417 hitting percentage, she played very well when she was in the game. But I think they could have used her more. I definitely agree with you on that, Ethan.
1: Now, for the Ohio Bobcats, I was coming into this game expecting to talk a lot about Waddle and Blair. And Blair, yes, we can talk about. Waddle still played phenomenal as well. But I don't think that's the main story coming out of this. I think it's the two freshmen in Rose Mahin and Rowan Kelly.
2: Yeah, I mean, I
1: completely shocked
2: agree.
1: Us. I mean, that was a great performance from both of them. Kelly, freshman 6'2 setter. She was from Akron, Ohio. She's the 2025 All-Ohio First Team. And Rose Mahin is from Indiana. And, I mean, she had the most, or she had the record for most kills in her high school. But, I mean, from what I've seen, I wouldn't have expected such a dominant performance from both of them. And I think that's great for Ohio and what's to come for the rest of the season.
2: Yeah, I definitely agree. They played really well. Of course, Bailey Blair, 15 kills. Of course, you mentioned Rowan Kelly, 38 assists. I mean, my goodness. She was able to dish the ball to the team. She did a great job in this game.
1: And Bailey Blair, going back to that, her 15 assists on 23 attempts.
2: Yeah.
1: A 522% hitting percentage. That
2: insane.
1: Is insane.
2: Yeah, she played really
1: goodness.
2: Well. I mean, this was just a great start for Ohio to start their season. They got to play, of course, they still got to play Niagara. They still got to play Marshall. But they did a great job to start this tournament.
1: And I think we're at that point in the postgame where I want to ask you, Max, who do you think your player of the game is?
2: Very hard choice. I thought a lot of people played well in this game, but I think I just have to give it to Bailey Blair.
1: Mm-hmm.
2: My player to keep an ear out for, of course, also. 15 for 23 is just insane to me. I mean, I can't get that out of my head, the fact that 15 kills, only 23 attempts, and she was just able to get the ball down, able to help Ohio win in straight sets today.
1: I think that's a great answer. I think I would have done the same. Bailey Blair, again, we've said this again and again, but she was the MAC Freshman of the Year last year. She was All-MAC First Team in her freshman year. Of course, All-MAC Freshman Team, but there's just so much potential with this Ohio Bobcats team, especially since they're under new head coach Kinsey Brinkman, who was the interim last year but had her first full year, full offseason this year. I think there's just a lot of potential for the Ohio Bobcats and a great future for them. But now I've reached the thank you portion of our broadcast, where I want to thank you, all the listeners, for tuning in, whether it was for the first for the whole game or for the last 2 minutes, or if you just tuned in and don't know what I'm talking about, I still want to thank you for everything you all do, for listening. We can't do this without you all. I want to thank my color analyst right here, Max Chafin. Thank you for coming on. You'll hear him again in this next game when Marshall plays Niagara. He's the play-by-play. I'll still be here, but I'll be the color analyst. And I want to thank Anthony Dore, who's back in Third Avenue Studios helping produce this game. He'll still be there for this next game producing, so we thank him again for that. And I want to thank the SIDs for Marshall for helping us get these connections, get everything set up. Cody Lynn, David O'Leary, and Grant Traylor. Everything they do for us is just phenomenal, and we really appreciate it. And now, again, the final score was 3-0. Ohio got the first win of the 2026 season. Much more to come, and much more volleyball to come here on the Cutting Edge Sports Radio Network. Come back here around 1 o'clock. We will be back with another pregame here on the Cutting Edge Sports Radio Network.

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0: Bowman and gets the walk-off win. Marshall survives and advances.
1: Gore, once again, fires it for three-point land, and there it is, point number 1,000 in her Thundering Herd career, the 21st player in program history to do so.
2: Spins back around, gets right to the ball, sends a cross in, and it's into the back of the net! The Thundering Herd's Addie Dakwar on senior day gets around the defender after he missed the ball the first time, flips it back in, goes upper 90 on the far side of the post.
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Estrada lines one into left field. Shaylen Braxton comes in to score. Abigail Estrada has her legendary moment.

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1: And welcome to the Cam Henderson Center here in Huntington, West Virginia, as we are set to bring you live action between the Marshall Thundering Herd volleyball team and the Niagara Purple Eagles for the first game of Marshall and Niagara's time here at the Marshall Invitational. I'm your play-by-play host, Max Chafin. We're joined alongside my color analyst, Ethan Patrick, and back in Third Avenue Studios, keeping us on the air and online, is Anthony Doria. We are very excited to be calling this game for you, but first, we have our pregame show here on the Cutting Edge Sports Radio Network. We have two teams today who are trying to get to start their season off with a bang. Starting with Marshall, they're coming off a 15-15 season in the first year for Coach Heather Stout. Now in her second year, they went 7-9 in conference play. They finished fifth in the East Division of the conference. They're looking to improve and break through this season as their goal is to win the Sun Belt Tournament. For Niagara, they finished their last season with a 12-15 record, but all their wins came in conference play. They had a 12-6 record in conference play, 0-9 record in non-conference play. Now, Ethan, this is where I'm going to bring you in and ask you, how can Niagara improve from last season and be able to win these non-conference matchups?
2: I think it's just progression. We've seen in the last matchup, we saw two teams with a new head coach. Ren Sefra has been here for 3 years now. This is a head coach that has improved over the time, but we saw, or you said, that all their wins were non-conference.
1: Yeah.
2: That is an odd thing. That is an odd stat, no matter how you look at it. And I think that to improve, it's honestly on the offensive side. I feel like they do fine defensively. Their percentage is just, it's not good enough for me to say, yeah, this team has a great offense. It's under the 200 mark. It's at 193. And I just think coming into this, playing a team like Marshall, who I think is offensive heavy, I think they can contradict each other, and I think Niagara can have a great game.
1: Thank you, Ethan. Now, the Thundering Herd and the Purple Eagles have actually played a matchup. They played one matchup back on October 13, 2004, where
2: Whoa.
1: The Thundering Herd,
2: before we were born,
1: I know, defeated the Purple Eagles in straight sets, 3-0. Now, for Marshall, they're coming off scrimmages against Virginia Tech, who they actually beat.
2: Yeah.
1: And Ohio State, where the Thundering Herd, they're playing competition that most people would say is a step up. So, Ethan, I'm going to bring you back and ask you, how does playing this competition improve your team before beginning a season?
2: I think that's everything. I mean, even back when I still played sports in high school, we would always scrimmage the toughest teams in the state. I mean, we would always play higher competition because we knew it doesn't matter on the record book. This is not; they're not even going to have a record book for these games. It's going to exist. And they knew that. They don't need to win. They don't need to get a W on their book. They just need to play against better competition because it's like, you know, in, let's say, shot put. In practice, they're using a heavier weight than what they're going to use in an actual throw because they're playing with harder competition. It improves you. It improves your game, and I think that's the exact same rule when you're playing bigger competition.
1: I definitely agree with you there. And now I'm going to highlight a player who's starting off the season being named to the All Sun Belt Conference preseason team, and that is outside hitter Emma Barnett.
2: Mm-hmm.
1: She's coming off a season. She had 331 kills last season. It's just unbelievable. Averaged 3 kills a set for the Herd and helped the team tremendously last season. I'm now going to ask you, Ethan, how does a player like Emma Barnett help a team like the Thundering Herd?
2: They honestly kind of ran their offense around her and Ciccarelli last season. It was great to see a rising star like that. Now in our sophomore year, the things I've heard from Heather Stout, it's just going to get better and better. It's not going to, you know, get to a stalemate. Emma Barnett has been working as hard as she can in this offseason, and the potential she has, I think, is in the roof.
1: Yes, I definitely agree with you. Thank you, Ethan. We have now covered the general overview for both teams, talked about recent scrimmages, and talked about a star for the Thundering Herd. When we come back, we will go over stats, key storylines, and Ethan's keys to victory and players to keep an ear out for here on the Cutting Edge Sports Radio Network.
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1: 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I'm Max Chafin, your play-by-play voice, joined alongside my color analyst, Ethan Patrick. We now shift our focus to the key storylines of this matchup. The Herd and the Purple Eagles are looking to begin their season with a win. And, of course, like I said earlier, the Purple Eagles, but I'll give you a date now, are looking for their first non-conference win since September 14th, 2024, where they defeated Youngstown State in straight sets. Both these teams have games later tonight, of course, as Niagara takes on Ohio and Marshall takes on Bucknell, Shane Darling and Connor Brown on the call. And both teams are going to have to manage the fact that they have to play another game. So, Ethan, how do both teams manage the fatigue and are able to perform in both matches tonight?
2: It's a hard thing to do, especially to start off the season, because, I mean, your stamina gets better as the season goes on. I mean, you're playing more and more sets, more and more matches, but they don't really have a choice, Max. I mean, they're all in the same boat. It's whether or not during your offseason you really committed to getting in shape. And Coach Stout, any interview you can look up, you can find, any interview we did with her, she always spoke on how much they've been in the weight room and how much they've been getting in better shape and preparing themselves for a better season in this 2026 season. And I really do think the Marshall women's volleyball team is ready for, you know, what you mentioned, the fatigue that comes with a tournament like this. And Niagara, I would assume that this offseason they did the same exact stuff. I mean, these are D1 athletes, Max. This is their job. I mean, they do this nonstop, and it relates on the court, and I think they'll be fine.
1: Now, thank you, Ethan. I'm going to go over the stats for both these teams from previous years. For Marshall, of course, they have Beatricia Ciccarelli, who had 238 kills last season, you know, had a good amount of kills per set at 2. You know, she's had a great year. Of course, Logan Henderson had a big year also. Murray Riley, of course, also had a huge year. And for Niagara, you have Peyton Lee, of course, did fantastic last season for Niagara. 6'4", large woman. And now I'm going to ask you, it's that point into the broadcast where I'm going to ask you your keys to the game and your players to keep an eye out for. Let's start off with Marshall and their key to the game.
2: Marshall's key to the game just has to be focused on the depth that you have. I genuinely think that they have, down the line, Kylie Long now transferred from Washington State, Karis Kerr, Emma Sayre, Beatrice Ciccarelli, Emma Barnett, Maya Hunt, Logan Henderson, Ray Riley. I can go on and on and on about these players, but they have the depth to really excel and not struggle in one certain area, and I think they need to use that to their advantage. I mean, they're talking, and Coach Stout says that their word for this game against Niagara is aggressive. They want to be confident on their side. They want confidence in all of their players, and that includes spreading it out. I mean, letting each player shine, which I think they can do.
1: I definitely agree with you there, Ethan. Now go to Niagara for your key keys to the game, player to keep an ear out for. What you got?
2: This team has a lot of first years. Has a lot. I think it's around the 7 or 8 mark.
1: Wow.
2: This is a young team.
1: Yes.
2: But you do have some leaders, one specifically in redshirt senior, Peyton Lee, the 6'4", four-year player for Niagara who had 225 points last year, 188 kills. I mean, she had 61 blocks. She's a phenomenal player that is a leader for these young players on this team, and I think you have to find your footing if you're Niagara. I'm sure that they do not have a set, you know, these are our players yet, because, I mean, they are young. I mean, Ohio talked about that even, and they had just a few younger players. It takes time to figure those things out, and practice is a different thing. A scrimmage is a different thing than a real match, a real set, and we're going to see how they play against Marshall today, and I think that Coach Ren Semfra is going to have a better view of what his team's going to look like after today.
1: That is some great insight, Ethan. And the players are getting ready. The stands are filling. And the anthem is about to play. After our last break, we will cover the starting lineups, jerseys, descriptions. And First Serve is up next here on the Cutting Edge Sports Radio Network.

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19: 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I'm going to go through the starting lineups real quick. For Niagara, we have number 2, Ashley Moreland. Number 3, we have Paisley Ka'aonui. And then number 7, Taylor Jenkins. Number 10, Ja'Kayla Brown. Number 12, Carlota Kaiti. Number 17, Peyton Lee. And number 18, Caitlin Rotman. For Marshall, we have number 4, Emma Sayer. Number 5, Beatrice Ciccarelli. Number

0: 11, Emma Barnett. Number 15, Logan Henderson. Number 16, Murray Riley. Number 20, Maddie Smith. And number 23, Kaihi Carvalho. Starting off with the serve for Niagara. It's going to go set by, and a spike there. Another spike coming for Niagara. Marshall hits it back, and it's going to go out. Niagara gets the first point off of number off of Emma Barnett for Marshall. Kaya Nui going to serve again for Niagara. Hits it over. Bump. Set. Spike for Logan Henderson. Recovered. Spike and hit the net. Niagara gets the point.
1: I mentioned in pregame how I thought Niagara needed to be aggressive on offense, and by gosh, they are doing it. I don't know if Marshall knows how to handle this so far. I mean, we're early on.
0: Kainui does it again, gets the serve, and it is blocked but hit down, and Marshall will get the point there off of the kill.
1: Murray Riley, the senior for Marshall, absolutely dominating.
0: Barnett going to serve now for Marshall. Set and spike down by number 17, Peyton Lee.
1: Peyton Lee, definitely my player to keep an ear out for. Redshirt senior, she's 6'4". Folks, 6'4", and absolutely dominant force at the net.
0: Caitlin Rotman going to serve now. Sayer recovers. It is spiked down by Peyton Lee again. Does it again, gets another point for Niagara. 4-1 now here in the first set.
1: Niagara is loving everything that is going on right now.
0: Rodman going to serve again for Niagara. Sayer. And spike down. Set again. Peyton Lee with a dump. Wow, she is absolutely killing it out here. Peyton Lee starting it off for Niagara. 5-1. Three kills for Peyton Lee.
1: How long? I mean, I don't know how long I would let this go before I call a timeout. This is a 5-1 early deficit for the Thundering Herd.
0: I definitely agree with you. Even Rotman going to serve again, but it's out on the serve. Herd will get the point. 5-2.
1: Now Beatrice Ciccarelli comes in for Murray Riley. And that is a move that is a substitution that I do love. Ciccarelli is one of the captains of this Thundering Herd team, a real difference maker, and this is a difference that you need early on.
0: Say you're going to serve for the Herd. Yep, and out on the spike by Kaiti. Five, three now. Sayer going to serve again. Set and spike down. Peyton Lee again. Another point for Niagara. That's her fourth kill now.
1: Max, we just got done calling a game between Ohio and Bucknell, and I did not see power like Peyton Lee. This is tough for Marshall to go up against.
0: Yes, it is, and Logan Henderson gets the kill there. The Herd bringing in some subs now, and Niagara.
1: Lily Howell and Isabella Nueves comes in for Logan Henderson and Kehea Carvalho.
0: Now going to serve for the Herd is Isabella Nueves. And the point goes to Niagara off of the hit by Marshall that hits the ground trying to build the wall there.
1: A block attempt from Millie Howe, the transfer from Charlotte, redshirt freshman. Went for the block attempt, made a roof, but on the way back down, went out of bounds. She was that close to the side of the net.
0: Noelle Perkins now going to serve for Niagara. Yep, set and spike down the block, recovered, and another kill. Maddie Smith.
1: She just gets
0: it done.
1: She found the open spot, the hole in Niagara's defense off the second attempt.
0: She's now going to serve. It is 7-5 Niagara here in the first set. Hit up, set, and hit over, but it is a Marshall point. She did touch the net there.
1: It's 7-6. Niagara leads in this first set against the Thundering Herd.
0: That was Goolsby who touched the net for Niagara. Set up and hit again by Goolsby and tried to save it, Sayer, but could not get it done. Niagara making it 8-6.
1: Sayer, the libero for the Thundering Herd, a junior in her third year with Marshall, had 262 digs last year.
0: Cutty now going to serve and hit over by Barnett, but saved. And another shot on Niagara, but it gets hit over back to them. Goolsby tries to get over the wall, cannot. Rotman can't get it over either, saved by Marshall. Smith gets it over to Niagara. Number 10 gets it done. 12. This is a great rally between these two teams, and Barnett hits it right at the libero. Sayer hits it up. Barnett gets it done. Barnett with the kill to end the rally.
1: Oh my goodness, that rally went back and forth so many times. Emma Barnett had three chances to do the exact same kill, and on the third time, third time's the charm, we can say that, she got the kill and the point for the Thundering Herd.
0: Yes, and this has been an interesting set so far. Niagara is in it here against Marshall. This has been a great set so far. Served by Ciccarelli. Hit up. Put over by Niagara. And what a hit there from Murray Riley to get it done. 8-8 now. We are tied in the first set.
1: After the start, the I believe 5-1 was the lead Niagara had. Now at 8-8, it's definitely a positive for Marshall.
0: Yes, it is. Ciccarelli going to serve here. Upset. And Rotman hits it over, but saved. Ciccarelli gets it done. What a kill by Ciccarelli. It is now 9-8. Marshall has the lead.
1: Ciccarelli last year, I mean, she's a grad student now, but her last year she had 238 kills on 541 attempts. It's a 292 average, almost at the 300 mark. That is a phenomenal percentage.
0: Ciccarelli going to serve once again for the Herd. Hit over, and that is Murray Riley again with another kill off of the Niagara hit. 10-8 now.
1: 10-8 here in this first set. And Ciccarelli, I mean, they're on a 4-0 scoring run with her at serve.
0: Yes, and she's going to serve again. Set and hit by Goolsby, but saved. Set. And there we go. That is a point for Niagara. It is Ja'Kayla Brown who got that one down for the kill. Now serving Ashley Moreland, the libero for Niagara. Barnett has to hit it over. Set up by Goolsby. Set again. And what a wall by Murray Riley and Lily Howell, the transfer from Charlotte.
1: And Logan Henderson and Kea Carvalho are now coming in for Lily Howell and Isabella Nueves. The same substitution that they made coming in.
0: Now serving for Marshall, we have Carvello. Niagara sets it up. Goolsby hits it, and that's a kill for Goolsby. 10-11. Marshall still has the lead here in the first set. It's been an interesting first set so far.
1: It has. I mean, 10-11, it's definitely a close matchup. They're going back and forth. And it's honestly, I wouldn't say it's due to one factor or one specific trait from both teams. It's just been great volleyball from both sides.
0: Kahanui gets the serve. Up by Carvello. Barnett gets it over. But she was in the lane, and the point goes to Niagara. It's a rough way to lose a point there.
1: Yeah, it's always tough when you convert on it, but you were over, and it just doesn't end up going your way.
0: Kahanui going to serve. Barnett hits it up. Carvello. Henderson hit down, and that's a Marshall point on a kill by Logan Henderson.
1: Logan Henderson is one of those forces. She's a captain this year. In her third year, she's a senior at Marshall. It's great seeing her progress through the years. Her power is definitely improved.
0: Barnett serves. Set. Spike down, but saved by Marshall. Again, but looks like there was a violation there as the point will go to the Herd.
1: Going back to Logan Henderson, I mentioned the power. I'm going to give you an example. She can rep a 400-pound deadlift. I figured that out the other day.
0: Barnett going to serve for Niagara, but it hits the net. It's actually the side of the net. And that is a point for Marshall. 14-11 now. They're on a good run here.
1: Marshall's sideline is doing the Dougie. celebrating.
0: Barnett going to serve once again for Marshall. Set up and hit down. Peyton Lee gets blocked. Back to Niagara. Rotman. Carvello. Barnett. And a point goes to Niagara off a violation by Marshall.
1: 12-14. Her due lead here in this first set.
0: Caitlin Rotman now going to serve for Niagara. Barnett sets. And it is hit over. Maddie Smith gets the kill as the Niagara player dived for it but could not make the play. And there is a timeout on the floor. I think, Ethan, what are you thinking so far?
1: I'm kind of saying what I did before. I wouldn't say this is a great volleyball game due to the fact that, you know, their offense is playing really well or Marshall's defense is phenomenal. I think it's, you know, a lot of the same stuff from both teams. I mean, you look at the stats, it's even similar. 10 kills from Niagara, 9 from Marshall. The hitting percentage for Niagara is at 300. Marshall's at 368. I mean, these are two more identical teams than I thought going into this. I think they're playing around the same way, and I think we're in store for a good matchup.
0: Yes, we are, and you know, as the players come back out here, we're not going to take a break. We'll take a break on the next one. So, I mean, this has just been a very interesting game. Both teams have played really well. Marshall, you know, comes in here as the home team. They've played well so far, but Niagara not backing down, and they have played really, really well so far.
1: It's Emma Sayer back there to serve.
0: Emma Sayer, the libero for the Herd today. So here she goes with the serve, setting up, getting ready. Here it is. Hit over the set and the spike. And it is going to be out. It is a Marshall point on the spike from Cutty.
2: Sayer going to serve once again for the Herd.
0: Hit down by Maddie Smith.
1: That was a great little dunk down. Like I said earlier in the last game, it's like a basketball dunk.
2: There was just no one in the area for Niagara. I don't know what happened there, what their positioning was.
0: And another timeout now for Niagara, and this is where we're going to take a quick break. We will be right back here with more of the first set here on the Cutting Edge Sports Radio Network.
3: Golly, there's nothing to do. 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
0: And welcome back here to the Cam Henderson Center as we have volleyball between the Marshall Thundering Herd and the Niagara Purple Eagles. I'm your play-by-play voice, Max Chafin, joined alongside my color analyst, Ethan Patrick, as we are here giving you more from set one. It is 17-12 at the moment. Marshall has the lead as we are about to begin more of this set as Sayer is going to be serving.
1: 3-0 scoring run from Thundering Herd so far.
0: A serve from Sayer. Bump set. And Peyton Lee, what a play. Got it over the wall. Wow. She almost got in the lane. It was good for her to stay out of it. That was crazy. It was a nice dump.
1: She kind of fell awkwardly on her side. Hoping everything's all right. She's walking fine. Got up a little iffy, but seems to be doing all right.
0: Renee Sonziza is coming in and serving now for Niagara. Carvello hit over by Ciccarelli. And that is a point for the Thundering Herd. 18-13 now in this first set.
1: Some more substitutions. The same two come out, the same two come in. Logan Henderson and Gahea Carvalho come out, and the transfer from Charlotte, Lily Howe and Isabella Nuevez, come in.
0: Here comes the serve from Neves. Hit over by Ja'Kayla Brown, but Sayer gets a hold of it. Ciccarelli gets it done with another kill for the Herd. As Marshall will serve once again with Neves. Set, and Peyton, he couldn't get it done by the wall from Ciccarelli. And Smith, 20-13.
1: And again, Peyton Lee went for that kill and just kind of over-centered herself. And, I mean, when she fell down, it was on her side, and she was on the other side of the court past the center line.
0: Set after the serve and spike down by Niagara. That is Cutty on the spike. She gets the kill. She's done a good job so far this game getting the kill. He's off 14-20. Perkins going to serve now for Niagara. And a bad play by the Herd there. Hit it up. Nobody was there. Just a rough one.
1: It was a shank. Whenever the serve came, Barnett tried for the bump, and it just went right behind her to the right.
0: Perkins serves again. Set, and Ciccarelli gets it done again. Ciccarelli's done a great job getting kills in this game so far. She has 5.
1: Ciccarelli is just one of those players that she's a captain for a reason on this Marshall Thundering Herd team.
0: Now we have Maddie Smith serving for the Thundering Herd. Set, and a spike by Goolsby. But it is out, and Marshall will get the point. 22-15 now. The Herd have broken this one open.
1: Yeah.
0: Smith going to serve again, the transfer from App State. What a diving play, and they got to get it over, and they do. Set. Spike, but hit off of Perkins. And that is going to be Lily Howell with the kill. Hit off of Perkins and went out. 23-15. Marshall, 3-0 scoring run.
2: Another timeout from Niagara, and yeah, I mean, 8-point deficit in the first set. That's not great, but I mean, what happened from the beginning? Because it was a 5-1 start. Maybe this is Marshall, you know, getting the rust off, but it's definitely changed from how I've seen both teams play. The thing is, though, the weird thing, when you look at the stats, almost everything looks the same.
0: Yeah.
2: Like, it's not that different. Just Marshall is converting on better opportunities. They're getting these opportunities, and they're taking advantage of it. Niagara is just falling short on a couple of them.
0: Yeah, I definitely agree with you. I mean, Marshall has done great here, especially towards the end of this set. They had a slow start, gave up a deficit, but they've come back and played so well here towards the end of this first set, and I'm excited to see what's going to happen for the rest of this game. As the players are coming back out on the court now for Marshall, Niagara was already ready. Heather Stout just telling her players what to do. Maddie Smith is going to serve for the Herd once again, as the 3-0 scoring run has been served by her entirely. Hit over. Set up on the bump, and it's hit over. Saved, and here comes Marshall Barnett. But what a save there by Rotman. Hits over now. Sayer has it. And Barnett, and that is going to be out on the spike. And Niagara gets another point, 23-16. Trying to get back into this one. Cuttie going to now serve for Niagara. Barnett hits it, set. And Ciccarelli, once again, another kill. She's 4-for-4 on kills.
2: Felt like she was aiming for the coach of Niagara there. That was... And it's a little close for comfort.
0: It is now set point for Marshall. 24-16. They're looking to end this set off dominantly against Niagara. Number 19, Saunders, going to serve for Marshall. Hit up. Brown hits it over but cannot get the kill. Hit over by Marshall. Over Brown again. And she gets the kill. Ja'Kayla Brown. She was definitely a driving force for Niagara for that point.
6: Serving for the Eagles, number 2, Ashley Roy.
0: Here comes some subs for Marshall. Ashley Moreland, the libero, going to get the serve for Niagara. And over, and a great serve there by Ashley Moreland gives them another point, 24-18.
2: And another shank off the bump attempt. Like, it's not even giving Marshall a chance to do something with it. They're shooting themselves in the foot.
0: Moreland hits it over. Set. Set again, and Barnett ends the set with a kill. And that is going to be the set. Marshall wins it, 25-18.
2: A great set from both teams at different spots. Obviously, Marshall finished it out well, got the set win, but Niagara showed some glimpses, showed some hope early on, and if you're a Purple Eagle fan or the Purple Eagles themselves, you're hoping that continues to go on and you get that momentum back for the second set.
0: Well, we are going to take a break here as Marshall wins the first set, 25-18. We will be right back for the second set here on the Cutting Edge Sports Radio Network.
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0: And welcome back to the Cam Henderson Center as we are here for some volleyball action between the Marshall Thundering Herd and the Niagara Purple Eagles. I am your play-by-play voice, Max Chafin, joined alongside my color analyst, Ethan Patrick, as we are here to give you the second set of this game between Marshall and Niagara. The first set ended 25-18. Marshall got the first set win. And how do you think Marshall improves off of this, Ethan?
2: I think it's a great motivator, obviously. I mean, they won the first set. But personally, like, for each individual player, I think that was a great performance from most of them. One that I would struggle on would be Emma Barnett. She's kind of struggled on her percentages, getting them across. But Ciccarelli, 4 kills on 4 attempts. Murray Riley, 4 kills on 5 attempts. I mean, Maddie Smith, the freshman, or not the freshman, the transfer from App State, has also played phenomenal in her first showing for the Thundering Herd. I think this is, as I mentioned before, it's a great way to improve. And then, I mean, Coach Stout said herself, every player emphasizes the energy, but they need to emphasize the energy to play at this level. At the Division I level, their energy needs to be absolutely through the roof. And that's exactly what I've seen from the Thundering Herd so far. Heather Stout emphasizes that so much, and the team listens.
0: Carvalho is going to serve to start this second set for the Thundering Herd, as here we go. Serve comes in. Moreland gets it, and Peyton Lee hitting it. Can't get it there, and Niagara, Peyton Lee. Marshall saves it. Barnett gets it over, and Marshall will start this set off with the first point.
2: That was a hard point for Emma Barnett. She was almost going sideways on the way she had that kill, aiming for kind of the inside of their net, and it ended up working out. Niagara couldn't get a hold of it.
0: Carvalho going to serve again, and it hits the net, and Niagara will get their first point off of a serve error. We had many of those last game. Rotman going to serve now for Niagara. Barnett, Smith, Barnett gets it there, and that's a kill for Emma Barnett once again.
2: She may have heard me say that she had a bad percentage right now, because she is playing phenomenal to start off the second set.
0: Yeah, she's playing very, very well. She definitely heard you, Ethan. And she's now going to serve. Barnett hits it over. The set. And the kill from Taylor Jenkins. We'll make it 2-2 now in the second set.
15: Serving number
0: Taylor Jenkins now going to serve after her kill. Set. And Logan Henderson. Man, she hits the ball hard on that kill and gets it done. 3-2.
2: It's that power I was talking about earlier in the matchup.
0: That might be the hardest ball I've seen hit all day. Sayer now going to serve for Marshall, the libero. Hit up. And again by Niagara. They got to get it over. They do. Carvello to Henderson and gets another kill. Marshall. Logan Henderson. Done fantastic here in these last two.
2: Did you know she loves puzzles?
0: Fun fact,
2: Logan Henderson loves puzzles. You ever done a complete puzzle?
0: No, I have ADHD. I can't do it.
2: Okay. I don't have ADHD and I still haven't. So it's no hard feelings.
0: Going to serve again for the herd. Bump. Set. Spike there for Cuttot. That is a great play right there for Niagara. Just simple volleyball right there.
2: And with what just happened, that grazed past Logan Henderson's face. She's honestly kind of lucky that it didn't go straight into her face. That would have been a hard time to come back from.
0: Perkins serves. Set. Logan Henderson again. They got to get it over, but Ciccarelli dunks it down. Gets an easy point. Her seventh kill of this game so far.
2: Now, Isabella Nuevez comes in the game, and little Uzi Vert just checked in. According to MU Volleyball Instagram, Lily Howe's nickname is Little Uzi Vert.
0: You beat me to it as the serve for the herd is over, and it hits the net. Cuttot couldn't get it over the net, and that's a herd point.
2: I mean, it's just Uzi or Lil Uzi Vert? Like, you think they say the whole thing?
0: Probably Uzi, I would guess. Naive's going to serve here, and Ja'Kayla Brown gets it over, but there's a kill right there from Lil Uzi Vert. Lily Howell gets it. I never thought I'd say that in my life.
2: Just to be aware, that is not actually Lil. It was Lily Howell. Lily Howell has a nickname that was given to her from somewhere. We don't know where, but Lil Uzi Vert. We probably should not call her that that much.
0: I had to do it. I had to do it once. 3-0 scoring run for the herd, though. This is getting back on track to the game after Lil Uzi Vert. I mean, Lily Howell gets it done. That is again going to serve for the herd. Serve. Bump. Set. Spike. Goolsby couldn't get it over. Sayer hits it to Smith. What a block! Ja'Kayla Brown! Wow! That was... You could hear it in the headset. That was so loud.
2: The reverb. Uzi was messing with the production, put a little bit too much reverb on it.
0: Yep, that is right.
2: Okay, I'm trolling. I got to stop. It's bad.
0: Cuttot going to serve now for Niagara. Hit up, set. Smith spikes it down. The kill from Maddie Smith. 8-4 now. Marshall has the lead here in the second set. Now going to serve Maddie Smith after her kill. Bump. Set. Goolsby in the wall of Emma Barnett. Gets it done. 9-4.
2: What a block. Yeah, exactly. Emma Barnett last season had 35 blocks. She had .33 a set. So she's not shy from how these blocks are going.
0: Smith serves. Set up. And it is going to be touch the net, so it's going to be Niagara's point off of the kill. I think that was Rotman who got the kill there. Moreland, the libero, going to serve. Hit up by Smith. And Ciccarelli, they call it Marshall's point. Wow. Ciccarelli's having a game.
2: It feels like she's always having a game, if I'm being honest. Ciccarelli, I've said it again and again, but, I mean, she's a captain for a reason. I mean,
15: she's now going to serve. Seems like they get a kill and then they serve right after. It's so funny how that works. Oh, Ciccarelli couldn't get it over the net. That is a server error.
2: One thing about Ciccarelli, she is from Italy, but she says the biggest difference from Italian volleyball to American volleyball is the workload that comes with it. And that's not saying just the work. It's that in college you fit so much volleyball into 4 months. That is straining on you, but she said she's getting used to it and loving American volleyball.
15: Kahanui gets the serve, and Niagara doesn't get it done. The kill by Murray Riley. It was kind of a mistake on Niagara. They didn't know who was going to hit it there. But still, a kill is a kill.
2: Yeah. I mean, it looked like they were about to collide with each other, if I'm being honest.
15: Yeah.
2: And so they both kind of hesitated, and since they both did, it just resulted in a Marshall point.
15: 11-6. Now Carvalho going to serve for the Herd. Set. Peyton Lee couldn't get it over the net, and it's a Marshall point. Rotman tried to save it there, but couldn't get it done. 12-6 now. Marshall leading the second set. Carvalho going to serve now. Bump. Set. And hit over, but a violation.
2: She hit it twice.
15: Yeah, hit it twice. The Herd get the point, and it's a timeout now for Niagara.
2: Well set timeout.
15: And we are going to take a quick break here. We will be right back with the second set here on the Cutting Edge Sports Radio Network.
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15: And welcome back to the Cam Henderson Center here. Marshall leads Niagara 13-6 here in the second set after winning the first set. They're up 1-0. I am Max Chafin, your play-by-play voice, with my color analyst Ethan Patrick. As we are about to resume play here, Carvalho will serve for the Herd. Carvalho serves the set. Peyton Lee with the spike, saved by Marshall. Logan Henderson, what a save there by Kaya Nui. Logan Henderson again with the spike and the kill. Logan Henderson getting it done. It's now 14-6.
2: And, I mean, if you're Niagara coming out of a timeout that you called and losing a point like that,
15: yeah,
2: obviously is not what you're looking for.
15: Carvalho serves the set. The spike. Rotman giving it back to Niagara. Rotman going again for it. Carvalho saves it. Sayer. Somebody's got to hit it over. And what a save. Kaya Nui. Carvalho sets it up for Barnett. And, oh, what a play. Barnett with the kill. Cutai tried to save it there, just couldn't get it done. 15-6, 5-0 run. And it is another timeout here for Niagara, I'm assuming.
2: It's a 5-0 scoring run for Marshall. But, like, you just had a timeout. What are you going to say now that's different from what you said 30 seconds ago?
15: Yeah, I know.
2: Maybe you went out there, you said you had an idea in the timeout. You thought it was going to work. You went out there. You tried to execute it. It was not working. So you're like, okay, call a timeout. We're scratching that. We're going to try something else.
15: Yeah.
2: That's the only thing I can think of right now, because Yeah, it's 6-15, but I mean, the set is definitely not over. You're not just using these because you have them at this point. It's not just, you know, clinging on to hope. It's only a, I mean, it is 9, but they still have to get 10 more points to even win this set. Yeah. I don't know.
0: It's just been interesting. I mean, the Herd have done a great job this set. Niagara, just, they need to get the momentum back. I feel like they just let it slip away from them. And I feel like they just need to, you know, come in here and not worry about the deficit. Just play the game of volleyball perfectly here in the rest of the set. You do not want to go down 2-0. Carvalho going to serve again for the Herd. She's serving on this 5-0 run. Carvalho going to serve for the Herd. Serve is made, and it's an ace for Carvalho. Wow, it was like a short serve, and the players just couldn't get to it. That's interesting.
2: And again, out of the timeout, you just got aced. If you're the Purple Eagles, gosh, that's... They have to find some way to bounce back.
0: Carvalho gets the serve, bunt, set, and the spike can't get it over, saved by Marshall. And that is a spike, a kill from Murray Riley. This has been such an impressive run by the Thundering Herd.
2: Very, very impressive, especially due to the beginning of the first set where Marshall seemed to have been struggling. Now what they're doing now is definitely, it's like they shook off the rust.
0: Carvalho going to serve again the set, and Rotman tries to get it over, and it is out. Marshall scores again, 18-6. They have blown this one open, Ethan.
2: We talked about energy, and I told you that Coach Heather Stout from Marshall says that energy is the biggest thing. You have to have an emphasis of energy to play at the Division I level, and right now in Niagara, it seems to have been gone. They need to find their way back into it.
0: Carvalho serves the set. Oh, wow, it's a dump. Saved by Carvalho. Barnett hits it over. Set. Peyton Lee hits the ref.
2: Oh.
0: And it is going to be a Marshall point, 19-6.
2: Carvalho had a pancake, which is when your hand is flat on the ground and you still make contact with the ball. And a great diving save to continue that because, I mean, right now they're an 8-0 scoring run.
0: 9-0 now.
2: 9-0 scoring run. Yeah, and no matter if it's 1 point and you still keep it going after that, 9-0 sounds a lot better than 8-1.
0: Yeah, I definitely agree with you. And Carvalho going to serve again. Here comes the serve. Hit over Moreland. A nice diving save. Oh, hits Peyton Lee. But wow, what a hit over for Niagara. And that is a kill for Leah Beverly, her first of this game. My fault, I was looking at the Niagara side. 20-6, 10-0 run. This is huge.
2: The first 10-0 run of this tournament. Honestly, I don't think we got past, what, like 5?
0: We didn't get
2: in the
0: past
2: last game?
0: Like 5, yeah.
2: They're just running away with this second set at this point. And obviously it's not over, but 20-6, it gets to a point.
0: Yeah. Definitely agree. 10-0 run, definitely discouraging. Here comes Carvalho going to serve. And it's a server error, and that ends the run. That was far.
2: That was very far past the line. That is so devastating, a service error to end that 10-0 run for Marshall.
0: That's just awful. It's a terrible way to end your run, but still, great lead for Marshall here. And a server error right back. Wow. 21-7.
2: That wasn't as far. That was very close. But still, nonetheless, out.
0: Yeah. Barnett now going to serve for the Thundering Herd. Comes the serve. Another ace for the Thundering Herd.
2: And it wouldn't have been an ace. It was out.
0: Doyle
2: but
0: tried to go
2: Caitlin
0: for it.
2: Caitlin Doyle, the senior, went for it and made contact before it hit the ground.
0: 11-1 scoring run
15: for the Herd, Emma Barnett. Now going to serve. That's a high throw. And another one. An ace for Emma Barnett again.
1: That's two aces in a row. But honestly, credit where credit is due. Yes, Emma Barnett has those two aces. But I wouldn't say those are directly, you know, credited to her. That's credited to mistakes from Niagara.
15: Barnett going to serve again. And it's a service error.
1: Two service aces and then a service error.
15: Absolutely insane way to keep going with this set. Jenkins now going to serve. Taylor Jenkins. Going to serve. It's actually going to be a sub. And Renee Sanza going to serve now for Niagara. Here comes the serve. Sayer, Carvalho, Henderson, and gets it done. That's a kill. Logan Henderson makes it set point, 24-8.
1: 24-8, and yeah, that last set, Niagara started off early and then lost it in the end. They didn't start off early in this set, and I think that's what's, that is what's definitely hurt them and made it, you know, 8-24.
15: For the set. Sayer hits it over. And that's it. An ace to end the set. Marshall wins the set 25-8. As we will switch sides here. And Ethan, just give me your thoughts on that set. First for Marshall and then go to Niagara.
1: For Marshall, that's everything you hope for. I mean, after that first set, you saw a little bit of struggle, a little bit of, you know, again, I've said shaking off the rust. But then going into the second set and absolutely dominating, it was a 10-0 streak. And it doesn't get much better than that. We even mentioned in the last game, we only saw a 5-0 streak. 10 points to nothing, especially in where it was. That was after two timeouts for Niagara. Like, that is, they are stopping the game to try and cut off your momentum, and you're not letting them. You're not letting them cut anything off because you're just keeping it going and absolutely dominating. But for Niagara, it's hard to take a positive out of that one. I'll be honest. Only 8 points in that whole set. It was hard. You had Peyton Lee, who in the first set was absolutely shining. I mean, there was no doubt about it. But in the second set, she's now only 5 kills on 12 attempts. Yes, it's still a 250, but it's like the only positive one. You have negatives in Cadence Golby as a negative .125. And then Pauly Kahane, negative .500. Like, it's, they've not been efficient enough to really show what they're capable of. And I think they're capable of so much more. We saw the glimpses early in the first set, and they have the personnel to do so. I just think they're taking a little bit more time to get the rust off.
15: And one more stat I just want to go over. 531 hitting percentage, 30 kills, 49 attacks. I mean, this is insane for Marshall.
1: It's the most efficient I have seen them play, if I'm being honest. I don't know what it is or what's happened, but I think they're loving it. I don't see how they wouldn't love this. Coach Heather Stout has done a phenomenal job in the offseason getting them in shape and getting them in their volleyball, you know, getting ready for volleyball season, and now I think it's showing off.
15: Yeah, so now we are going to take a break here, and when we come back, we will have the third set of this game between Niagara and Marshall. Recap 25-8 in the second set. Marshall up 2-0. We'll be right back here on the Cutting Edge Sports Radio Network.
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15: And welcome back to the Cam Henderson Center, everybody. This is now the third set. We have switched sides. We now have Marshall to the left and Niagara to the right as we're about to kick off this third set. Marshall won the first two, the first one 25-18 and the second one 25-8. I'm your play-by-play voice, Max Chapin, joined alongside my color analyst, Ethan Patrick, and we are ready to give you this third set of action for volleyball.
2: And a third set that should be exciting. Niagara coming off that last set, it's obviously devastating, but that's the perfect opportunity to bounce back.
15: I definitely
2: to do
15: agree.
2: Something different. I mean, and you are going to. I do not assume they're going to be doing the same stuff they were doing in the second set. And you got to see if it works. It's the first game of the season. You're still figuring things out.
15: Kahanui serves for Niagara. Corvello sets it up for Logan Henderson. And she does it again. She's done what she's done all game long in getting these kills for Marshall.
2: I think they want to challenge it.
15: And it looks like they are going to challenge it here. Interesting. We can't see from this angle. It's on the complete other side. So we really have no idea what the call is going to be here. But Marshall, if this stands, just keep doing what they're doing. It's been a pretty great game so far with Drake playing in the background, of course, of us. But, you know, Marshall has played so well in this first and second set. We've talked about it all game long. Niagara just needing to get over the bumps in the road and just be able to come out here and potentially win the set.
2: And from Marshall and from Niagara, I keep talking about how this is the start of the 2026 season. I mean, they have more games to come even just in this tournament alone. But with what you're seeing right now from Marshall and from Niagara, I'm still going to say it's hopeful for both teams. Yes, Niagara struggled in that second set. But with what they're doing, with what they have, I really do think that they have a chance to win this set, to win the next couple sets. And, you know, going into the next game, I think their next game is against Bucknell. I think that's going to be a good matchup.
15: Yeah.
2: This Marshall Invitational, I think it has the right teams, the right personnel to be an entertaining tournament.
15: I definitely agree. This tournament's going to be really interesting. Of course, we have two more games today and then two games tomorrow. The games tonight will be called by Connor Brown and Shane Darling.
2: Yes, and it is Niagara versus Bucknell at 5 o'clock today. So there's a little break in between this and the next game, but make sure to tune back in for that. 4:45 pregame and then, Yeah, 4:45 pregame and the last game of this evening is Marshall versus Bucknell. It's 6:45 pregame, 7 p.m. game time, and Shane Darling, our lovely sports director, will be the play-by-play for that one.
15: Gotta love Shane Darling. This has been an interesting challenge. It's actually taking a while here.
2: Especially for just an out call.
15: Yeah. They should get like a tennis. You know how in tennis they have like the...
2: yeah.
15: They have like the computer. Too much money, I guess, for that, but, you know.
2: Probably.
15: still interesting to see what they're going to call here as

0: And she said seeing all those numbers right in front of her helped her make decisions, helped her improve the team. And she also said that the team themselves, they love seeing it. They love seeing it and improving on it. They want to know what they're doing bad and how the catapult can help them. So whoever that donor was, I think everyone at Marshall wants to thank them for that, especially the volleyball team.
1: It looks like the call, it's out. I read her lips. It is out. A long challenge results in an overturned call. It is now 1-0 Niagara.
0: Back to the third set now.
1: Yes. We are finally back. That was a long review.
0: Yes.
1: Kaanui will now serve for Niagara. Transfer from Oakland. Sayer sets it. Barnett gets it down, but what a diving save there for Niagara. Set by Carvalho and Logan Henderson. Oh, wow, what a play. Murray Riley off of the, of course, deflection. She hit it down pretty easily there to get her seventh kill of this game. 1-1. Now going to serve is Emma Barnett. She serves. Set, and oh, nobody was there on the play. Lee and Moreland dove for it, couldn't get it done.
0: Niagara, they start out hot like they did in that first set. I really do believe this has a chance to keep going, and Emma Barnett with a service error.
1: Hits the net. That is a rough one to end, you know, a chance for a run there. 2-2. Now serving for Niagara, Caitlin Doyle. Hit up by Barnett, Carvalho, Smith, and a block by Peyton Lee. But it is out, and Marshall will get the point. So Smith will get the kill. Sayer now going to serve for Marshall, the libero, in the pink jersey.
0: I love those pink uniforms.
1: Set, and Peyton Lee gets it done. A kill. This is what we saw at the beginning of the first set, is Peyton Lee was a huge factor for Niagara.
0: Side note, what do you think your favorite jersey is from Marshall? The pink, the white, or the black?
1: Black.
0: Definite answer. You didn't have to think about that.
1: Yeah, I didn't even have to think about it. It's a serve by Jenkins, Carvalho, Henderson. Hits it right to Jenkins, but Jenkins couldn't get the ball. 4-3.
0: Just went right in between her legs, past her hands. She was not happy with herself after that one. Actually got subbed out.
1: Yeah. Naives will serve now for the herd. Number 14. The set. Hit over, but it is a kill for Katai. Like I said earlier, Niagara getting back into this one. Now going to serve is Noel Perkins for Niagara, the junior. Set. Ciccarelli hits it over, but it is saved

0: the adventure of a lifetime. Destiny will be revealed. Bear witness to a living legend.
1: We've got to get out of here.
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15: And sorry, everybody, we had some technical difficulties here at the Henderson Center as we are now back here for the third set. It is 9-7 Marshall, and, you know, it's been a crazy game so far. But as we keep going, the set, and Peyton Lee, we will hit out on the spike from Peyton Lee. It is now 10-7 Marshall here in the third set.
16: Here in the third set where they have won the first two. They're up 2-0 in sets, the Thundering Herd are.
15: Back here, Barnett is going to serve for the Thundering Herd. As Moreland saves it on the dive, and Peyton Lee will get the kill. Henderson tried to block it, but it just went out. 8-10, Marshall. Niagara is now looking way better in this set than they have in the first two. There is the serve by Doyle. The spike. Oh, and the kill. Maddie Smith, what a kill. 11-8. Marshall.
16: Woozy.
15: That was crazy. With a spike there, Emma Sayer is going to come in here and serve now. The libero in the pink uniform, like I said earlier. Bump, set, spike, but blocked, and they cannot save that one off of the block. 12-8 here in the third set. Henderson will be counted for the block. Sayer going to serve again now for the Thundering Herd. It's hit up and it is out. On the hit by Cutai. And it is now 13-8. Emma Sayer now going to serve once again. 3-0 run for Marshall. Here comes the serve. Set. Peyton Lee blocked, but it is out. And Niagara. Peyton Lee does it again. Another kill. 13-9 now in the third set. Marshall leads 2-0.
17: Serving.
15: Now serving is going to be Malone. Set. Henderson. Spikes. Get saved. Set. He tries to dunk it over, but cannot get it done. Katai just tried to do the two-hand dunk over the net. Couldn't get it over the wall.
16: And I'm looking at both teams right now. I'm going to try and picture this for you all. It's Marshall's energy, as I mentioned, has been up. It's a focal point.
15: Serve, now the set. Peyton Lee. It is out. 15-9. Peyton Lee tried to hit it out, but couldn't get it.
16: And as I was saying, a timeout from Niagara, but they look defeated right now.
15: They
16: and
15: really do.
16: It's first game of the season. You cannot give up at any point in time. I mean, it's a close set, 9-15. You just took a timeout to recollect yourself, get right back in that.
15: Yeah, I definitely agree. I mean, Niagara's got to find a way back into it. They did good at the beginning of the set. They were in it, you know, even when we had the technical difficulties. Again, apologize for that. But, you know, even when we had that, they were playing pretty well. You know, from what we saw, they were keeping it with the herd. They were keeping it up, and unlike the second set, and they were playing really well. But it looks like we're about to come back here from the timeout. And, yeah, Niagara's just got to improve here and build off of this. As the Niagara players will be coming back out on the court now, still waiting on Marshall.
16: One of the biggest things I look at when I'm looking at the stats is the percentage. I mean, if you're listening, you probably know that. I've talked about it again and again, but it's efficiency. That is what volleyball is, being efficient, being aggressive. And right now, Niagara has a 47 hitting percentage compared to Marshall's 508.
15: Yeah. I mean, that, insane.
16: The difference in that is wild. I mean, if you're just looking at that, I would have thought this game or these sets would have been worse than what they are. I think Niagara is still doing well with what they have. They just are not being efficient whatsoever.
15: I agree with you there, Ethan. They need to find a way back into this set if they want to win and keep this game going. Niagara will serve for Marshall. Set. The spike by Ja'Kayla Brown blocked by Ciccarelli. Bumped. Smith. Bump again. And it is out. And they're actually going to give the point to Niagara.
16: Lily Howell touched the net.
15: Yes. This has been an interesting set here. This is definitely more interesting than I think the first two have been so far. And I'm glad that Niagara is able to stay in it still against Marshall. The spike saved. But, oh, it hits Ja'Kayla Brown in the face. And, man, they keep diving for balls and nobody is there to recover. 16-10 now. Marshall has the lead here in the third set. Up 2-0 in sets. Maddie Smith, the transfer out of App State, will serve. The set. Kayla Brown. And oh, she trips over. Maddie Smith trips over Lily Howell on the play. They're both in the same spot.
16: That felt like that came out of Looney Tunes. Nuevez jumped over players to try and get that first hit, and then everyone was just looking around confused.
15: The serve from Niagara hit up by Sayer. And Barnett will hit it, and they got to get it over. They do. Jenkins gets it over, and Barnett, it is in. Barnett, another kill, 17-11. Marshall.
16: And that's a way to bounce back if you're the Thundering Herd from what that first lost point was. And
15: Ciccarelli now going to serve. For the Herd. And wow, hits the net. Saved by Niagara. And he's going to hit it up. Niagara has it again. And what? diving save from Smith. Barnett going to hit it over. Cannot quite get it there. Saved by Marshall on the spike. Another save for Niagara. What a rally here. The set and the spike, but it's going to be out on the spike from Caitlin Doyle. 18-11 now, Marshall. What a rally.
16: I mean, as I mentioned before, I think Niagara's still playing well. They're just not executing at the very end of these rallies. Marshall is just taking advantage of the opportunities given to them.
15: Ciccarelli now going to serve again here. The set, Kayla Brown with the spike. Naive Lily Howell saved by Niagara. The bump, the set, the spike saved by Moreland. Another spike, and they get it down that time. Once again, Caitlin Doyle, this time she gets it in. And Niagara trying to crawl back into this one, 18-12. Another great rally.
16: Just lead off that momentum. Keep it going.
15: Moreland going to serve. Barnett. Another spike saved. Another one saved. Sayer. Barnett hits it over. Saved again. And what a spike there by Murray Riley. Wow. 19-12. As more subs will come in now for Marshall. Carvalho will come in. She's now going to serve. Carvalho getting ready to serve here. And the spike. And it was just a perfect play there for Niagara. Caitlin Doyle, she has been in many of these plays. The past three at least.
16: Right now, just after that spike, after that kill, that is the most energy I've seen from Niagara all day. They were so excited after that. And their sideline, too. Everyone is getting their energy back up and trying to get back in this game.
15: Smith hits it up. They got to get it over. Barnett gets it over. Niagara, the set, the spike, saved by Carvalho. Sayer's got to hit it over. And the spike again, saved by Sayer. Carvalho, wow, what a rally here. Marshall playing really well right now. Sayer, Carvalho, Henderson. No, another save. Doyle, Sayer, Carvalho with the set, Barnett. It is going to be a Marshall point on a violation there for Niagara. It's now 20-13. Another great rally. We're having great rallies right now, Ethan. Barnett going to serve. And an ace.
16: Oh.
15: A husband and wife, like you said
16: yep.
15: earlier, where nobody knew to hit the ball. 21-13. Barnett going to serve again. Niagara sets it up. And Doyle gets it down. Doyle has done a great job so far this set. 14-21.
16: Just four more points for Marshall, and they end this entire match having won three sets. And Niagara, you have the momentum right now, I honestly think. The energy and...
15: and immediately it's gone off of the service error from Caitlin Doyle. Ethan, you're jinxing everybody today.
16: Yeah, that wasn't a good one. yeah, service error for Niagara now, 22-14.
15: Sayer now going to serve for Marshall. It is 22-14, 3 points away from a win to start the season. Moreland hits it up. Doyle again can't get it over the net, and Marshall will score once again, 23-14.
16: After four touches from Niagara, they just let Marshall get even closer than they already were.

0: to winning this match, this set.
1: Sayer going to serve. Yep, the set. Heaton Lee. And it is going to be a violation. Got in the lane.
0: On Emma Sayer, it was a foot violation. Her entire foot was over the center line. So they called it Niagara Point.
1: It's going to be 23-15 now. Here an 8-point deficit here in the third set. Marshall up 2-0 in sets. The serve by Jenkins. Carvalho, and it is a block by Ja'Kayla Brown, the 6'3 freshman, getting it done in the front.
0: It's like Marshall's losing their focus with the game being so close to over. If they can just, you know, wrap it up, Marshall's just, it feels like they're getting in their own head.
1: And a service error right after. The subs coming in. It's now match point, 24-16. Marshall with the lead. Some more subs come in for Marshall. Nieves going to serve now. Moreland for the set and the spike and a block to end the game. Lily Howell and Leah Beverly get it done for Marshall as they get their first win of the season in straight sets against Niagara as they win this set 25-16 as the lights go off here in the Cam Henderson Center after the win.
0: And it wasn't just a win for Marshall. This is a dominant win. This is a statement that they are really, they said in interviews and they've said in the offseason that their goal is the Sun Belt Conference. They want to win the Sun Belt Conference. And over the years, you may think, I don't know, but I mean, with Marshall, the way they started this game, this season, their hopes are high this season. I truly believe it.
1: I definitely agree with you, Ethan. And with that being said, your final score, 3-0 here. Marshall wins in straight sets. And when we come back from break, we will be back with a post-game show here on the Cutting Edge Sports Radio Network.

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1: Welcome back to the Cam Henderson Center as we are here for your post-game show after a huge win for Marshall, 3-0 in straight sets. So, Ethan, I'm just going to ask you, what are your, like, thoughts? You know, like, how do you feel, like, what is Marshall's momentum here going to do for the rest of the Invitational?
2: I think it's going to carry on. I really do believe so. A performance like this, 447 hitting percentage, is honestly, it is phenomenal. Last season, their percentage was still over the 200 mark. It was 208. But, I mean, obviously, it's hard. And I do not believe that any team can carry this on, you know, 447 hitting percentage. But it's obviously a great start to get a game like that off your chest. The confidence that that gives you moving on. And it's not like you have to wait, you know, you don't have to wait for your next game to, you know, let, you know, the confidence maybe go away or something. It is today. They are playing again at, what is it, 7 o'clock? They carry this on today. Keep this momentum going. And for Niagara, yes, it was a hard first game, but it is the first game of the season. No matter how you look at it, teams improve, teams get better as the season goes on, and they get better after every game. It doesn't have to be weeks upon weeks. You play again at 5 o'clock. Take what you learned from this game and move it on to the 5 o'clock game. Get better as you go on. That shows what kind of team you are, what a program you're trying to build.
1: I definitely agree with you there, Ethan. And, you know, one more thing I got to mention here, a 447 hitting percentage for the Marshall Thundering Herd today. Lots of great performers, Barnett, Riley, Ciccarelli, Henderson, Smith. I mean, they all did really well today. At least, all of them had at least 6 kills. Unbelievable game for the Herd.
2: Yes, I really do believe so.
1: And now we're at that point where I'm going to ask you, Ethan, who's your player of the game?
2: I'm going to give it to the junior, the captain, Murray Riley. She had the most, I think, efficient performance and the most impactful performance. That's the word, the most impactful performance for the Thundering Herd. I think she did the most. She's a leader out there. You can tell. She said in interviews that she's a quiet leader. She leads by example, and she did exactly that today, and that's what I think, you know, really catapulted Marshall into this win.
1: I definitely agree there. There's also great contenders, of course, other than Murray Riley, who were a big impact in today's win. Well, now it is that point in the broadcast where I'm going to thank everybody. First, I'm going to thank the viewer, whether you were here for one set, one point, whether you just tuned in. It doesn't matter. We thank you. You help us do what we do every single day or every single time we get to come out here and call games. And we thank you. Next, I'm going to thank the SIDs, Cody Lynn, David O'Leary, and Grant Traylor, of course, for giving us the opportunity to be able to call these games, giving us a spot in the Cam Henderson Center up close, and, you know, being able to hear everything around us, of course. Next, I'm going to thank Anthony Doria, our producer, back in the studio, who took time out of his day, of course, to do the Ohio Bucknell game, and also this game, Marshall Niagara, and we thank you, Anthony, so much for that. And finally, I'm going to thank my color analyst, Ethan Patrick. I'm so glad I got to call these games with you. It's always a pleasure to call games with you. Of course, we called baseball last season. Mm-hmm. And, you know, it's always just a great time.
2: Yeah, of course. I mean, and this was my first play-by-play for volleyball. I've been on color before, but it was my first play-by-play. And it was yours too, Max. And I think we both had a fun time here. And we're ready for a lot more to come with Marshall Volleyball.
1: Yes, we are. And before we go off here, I'm going to preview our next games that we have going on. We have Niagara, Ohio at 4:45 pregame, 5 p.m. first serve. Connor Brown, Shane Darling on the call for that one. And finally, to end off today, we have Marshall and Bucknell with the roles reversed for Shane Darling, play-by-play, Connor Brown, color. And finally, we have the games on Saturday. We have Niagara Bucknell, 1 p.m. First serve, and a 12:45 pregame. Ethan Patrick, of course, will be back here with Reese Owens this time. And at 4:45 pregame, 5 o'clock game time, I will be your play-by-play for Marshall, Ohio, with a newcomer, Zane Quintrill, who will have his first ever color opportunity. Well, with that, the final score, once again, Marshall, 3 sets, Niagara, none. And we thank you for tuning in, and I hope you have a great rest of your day.

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pleasing to the ear. When I first heard it on the record, I just stopped right there. Sounded like a band of angels in the sky. I have never ever heard a sweeter tone. In fact, I paid no attention to the saxophone till Coleman Hawkins came along and spoke to everyone, saying, "Better listen, won't you hear me while I play for you? Sometimes it's hot, then again it's blue. My

0: 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There I go. I didn't need to reminisce. You can surely bet that I won't forget, 'cause I haven't yet. Goodbye.
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2: 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I'm Reese Owens. 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
2: 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FM88 Sports' Shane Darling has the preview.
4: Heidemann keeps it up. Here's Mackey. Sends it over. It's going to be out of bounds, off the net, and Marshall wins this one 26-24. The Marshall Thundering Herd are going back to the Sun Belt Conference Tournament.
5: Last season, under first-year head coach Heather Stout, Marshall volleyball made it back to the Sun Belt Conference postseason for the first time in 2 years. The Herd has regrouped and come back with a different roster. However, it has kept a bunch of key pieces, including last year's all-conference second-team member Beatrice Ciccarelli and third-team member Emma Barnett.
4: That's when we Maggie sending it over. It's Beatrice Ciccarelli sending it down, and she stared down Maggie there saying, "This is my house, no ma'am." Here comes Barnett, sends it down. It's going to be Emma Barnett absolutely painting a picture there off the Thunderstrike, delivering her own dagger.
5: Going into the squad's season-opening tournament, which Marshall is hosting this weekend, Coach Stout says that her lineup has gotten much deeper, and the players have really stepped up their game physically.
6: One, our depth chart has just advanced so much. We're big, and I think that you can see that in here already. We've had some athletes come in. We've had some returners that have really done a great job in their summer training and the weight room. They've advanced their vert. We're much more physical. I think we're going to be a fun team to watch that way with our blocking, with our attackers at the net.
5: One of the things that Stout is looking to see out of her team this week in practice and against visiting schools this weekend is to have her leaders step up and pave the way for the newcomers.
6: I'm looking for who is rowing in the ship and making other people work a little bit harder with them.
5: When it comes to getting the greater Huntington area involved and trying to fill the stands, this team has been going out to the community to try and encourage people to want to come watch.
6: We want to make sure that there's opportunity, that these people in Huntington know our team, know where they're from, know their personality a little bit, and so there's that buy-in and that comfort. Our team was the highest volunteer service team in the community last year. They wanted more people in the stands. I said, you guys got to go out and work for that.
5: After making it back to the postseason last year, Marshall lost in the first round against Troy in 4 sets. However, the team didn't drown in its sorrows. It showed up the next day and actually watched the other teams play, envisioning the level that the Herd wants to get itself to.
6: Something that we did is when we lost, we went back in there. So the next day, we weren't just treating that as a vacation of staying down by Foley and the beach. We went and we watched. We watched those championship teams, you know, Arkansas State, what they were doing. And I think something that they saw is, man, this was attainable for us. That's something that we've had a little bit of a chip on our shoulder about. You could have been a part of that.
5: The team with a chip on its shoulder and a hunger in its belly starts action this weekend with 2 games on Friday at 1 p.m. and 7 p.m. and 1 on Saturday at 5 p.m. For FM88 Sports, I'm Shane Darling.
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2: Marshall Soccer saw a successful road stint for both the women's and men's sides yesterday. The women's team drew 3-3 with Belmont University. Marshall's Victoria Mikrut scored a hat trick of goals, netting her 4 goals so far on the season. The draw makes the women's team 2-1-1 on the season with 4 contests remaining before the start of conference play. The Herd will stay on the road this weekend as Marshall travels to Martin, Tennessee to face UT Martin on Sunday.
3: The men's team also drew against UC Santa Barbara yesterday evening. The number 12-ranked Thundering Herd made the trip across the country to face the Gauchos. Freshman keeper Yuri Obert made 6 staves in his debut for the Herd, and Thiago Apolinario netted the Herd's lone goal of the contest on a penalty in the 12th. Marshall is now 1-0-1 on the season and will travel to face George Mason this coming Tuesday.
2: We'll take a break. When we return, we'll recap more of the week that was in Marshall Athletics. 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

0: What is freedom of speech?
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13: Welcome back to Herd Roundup, the only program on air that recaps and discusses the week that was in Marshall athletics. I'm Zach McNeely.
14: And I'm Reese Owens. Last Thursday, Marshall men's soccer secured a win over Fairfield University with some last-minute heroics. FM 88 Sports' Ethan Patrick has the recap.
15: You may have heard the saying, the further you go, the more exciting things tend to become. For Marshall University men's soccer, it's going to be hard to make things much more exciting than their regular season opener against Fairfield University. The matchup went scoreless in the first half, but Marshall still dominated in shot volume, outshooting Fairfield 6-0. But the story completely changed in the second. In the 75th minute, Gonzalo Machado found the back of the net, scoring the first goal of the matchup, putting Marshall on top 1-0.
16: Ball still loose. Shot! Nugent! His shot was blocked. Ryan Holmes, Machado, now Taneda, looking to win this right. He'll cross into the box. Ball's loose! Ball's in the back of the net! Marshall capitalizes! It's Machado!
15: Fairfield didn't give Marshall much time to celebrate, as with just over a minute passed, Adam Horrock, who was in net for the Thundering Herd, would miscalculate a bounce, leaving the goal wide open for a tap-in from Cristiano Carlos.
16: Here's an opportunity. Fairfield is just going to get a free goal. A free goal to tie this game.
15: Oh my gosh.
16: Goodness gracious. It does not come any more free than that. It's Cristiano Carlos who's going to head it into a wide open net after Alan Horrock's could just misplayed the bouncing ball.
15: In the final minute, this game was thought to be over. Fairfield would have had a draw with the number 17th ranked Marshall University to set their season off hot, right up until Adam and Gorin had something to say about it. In what you can only compare to a buzzer beater or a Hail Mary. In the final 5 seconds, Ryan Holmes sent the ball inside the box for a prayer that one of his teammates would get a hold of it and put it in goal. Adam and Gorin did just that.
16: Under 10 seconds to go, ball in the box. Stop! And Gorin gets a shot midair! And he capitalizes! With 5 seconds on the clock, Marshall will take the lead back! Adam and Gorin! Oh my day!
15: Marshall may have started the game off rough, but we all know it's not how you start the game, it's how you finish it. For FM 88 Sports, I'm Ethan Patrick.
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13: Marshall Athletics and WSAZ have announced a multi-year partnership, making the local station the official television station of Marshall Athletics. 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
14: We'll take a quick break. When we return, we'll recap more of the week that was in Marshall athletics. 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
5: 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Don't

0: a little over a week from the Herd kicking off their season in Happy Valley. But for FCS and Division II programs, their season started last night. About an hour away in Charleston, the University of Charleston Golden Eagles opened their season going against the ninth-ranked team in Division II, the Grand Valley State Lakers. UC would start with the ball, but go three and out, and Grand Valley took no time in scoring in a minute and 45 seconds on a four-play 73-yard drive topped off by an Andrew Schuster 45-yard pass to Kellen Reed to go up 7-0. On the next drive, University of Charleston quarterback Matt Fry would find Caleb Behringer for a 44-yard gain, and that drive would end up getting the University of Charleston team on the board as they would end the first quarter trailing 7-3. University of Charleston would then punch it into the end zone after a four-play 80-yard drive topped off by a 4-yard run by Zachariah Williams to make the score 10-7 and to give University of Charleston their first lead of the game. And then in the second half, Grand Valley's depth would prove to be too much for the University of Charleston Golden Eagles, as they would break away and score 24 unanswered points and win the game 38-10. University of Charleston quarterback Matt Fry said they knew that this game was going to be a challenge.
1: Well, we knew that it was going to be a game from the beginning, but our thing is try not to prepare for any team with any different level of focus. Just try to play our game of football, practice our way, you know, all week, but we can only go up from here, so that's a good thing. But we knew this was a good team from the get-go.
0: University of Charleston tight end Jax McCarty said they played well in the first half and had momentum coming out of halftime.
2: Well, I mean, honestly, I thought there would be a different outcome. I feel like the first half played with them. It was right there. Just our offense made a lot of mistakes. Our defense played great. I feel like we're there. I don't know, second half, we just let the game go their way.
0: When Fry was asked what he would take away from the game to improve for next week, he said that he could execute better and could lead better.
1: Execution. Just in every play, that there's ways to execute better, but you know, most importantly, I got to lead better. But I got to pick guys up when stuff isn't going well.
0: Fry would then go on to say that he thinks depth played a role in the Lakers pulling away in the second half.
1: I would say depth played a part in it, but I don't think we ever laid down, you know, as a team. But they continued to execute in the second half, and we did it, and it's pretty simple. That's what happened.
0: University of Charleston will now travel to California University of Pennsylvania to take on the Vulcans. 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

0: 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Over the next 30 minutes, the crew will overview the herd, break down the opponent, and get you up to date with the rest of the world of sports. 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
1: Good afternoon, everybody, and welcome back inside the Cam Henderson Center here in Huntington, West Virginia, as the Marshall Invitational continues on the opening day of the 2026 volleyball season. I'm your play-by-play voice, Connor Brown, alongside my color commentator, Shane Darling, who will be joining me soon. He's at a meeting right now, but he will be here for this broadcast. And back in Mission Controls, keeping us on the air and online, is the producing trio of Zane Quintrell, Zach Kraft, and Lucas Mitchell. And we're getting ready for some Friday afternoon volleyball as the Ohio Bobcats are taking on the Niagara Purple Eagles. First serve of this contest is scheduled for 5 p.m., and this is the second match of the day for both of these teams. Now, these Bobcats opened the tournament earlier today against Bucknell at 11 a.m., where the Bobcats took that one 3-0, led by sophomore sensation Bailey Blair with 15 kills on 23 total attempts. While Niagara, however, opened the tournament against the host Marshall Thundering Herd at 1 p.m., where the Herd took that game 3-0. And the Herd was led by five players with five or more kills in that one, so Marshall had a team complete game. So immediately, one of the biggest storylines entering this match is going to be how both teams handle this quick turnaround. This is the first day of the 2026 season, and both Ohio and Niagara are getting their first opportunity to see how their teams respond when the matches actually count. Now, a little quick recap of the games earlier that happened today. As I mentioned, Ohio beat the Bucknell Bison 3-0, winning that first set 25-16, set number two 25-21, and set number three 25-19. They all led by sophomore sensation Bailey Blair in that one. As I mentioned, had 15 kills on 23 attempts, and Rose Mahan had 9 kills, Tori Kildow with 8 kills, as well as Emily Waddell with 7, and Olivia Gardner with 7 as well. And now for the Niagara Purple Eagles, as I mentioned, went up against the hometown Herd, losing that one 3-0. And Marshall won set one 25-18. And Marshall won set two a staggering 25-8. And the infamous third set, Marshall won 25-16. But these Purple Eagles did show some life, with Peyton Lee having 8 kills on 18 attempts, as well as Kalata Kutai with 6 kills in that one. So both these teams can show they can get going, but this now shows, can Ohio continue its dominant performance, winning 3-0, or can these Purple Eagles try and get a set win? Speaking of these Bobcats, Ohio enters the season with very high expectations. The Bobcats were tied fourth in the 2026 MAC preseason coaches poll alongside Bowling Green. Only Toledo, Ball State, and Western Michigan were picked ahead of Ohio. And Ohio actually received one first place vote in that preseason poll. That tells you that the conference thinks the Bobcats team is capable, what this team is capable of, but the preseason poll does not win the matches. The team actually has to go out on the court and get things done. So two players for this Bobcats team were named to the preseason All-MAC teams. That was Bailey Blair and Emily Waddell. Blair had an outstanding freshman season in 2025. She was named the MAC Freshman of the Year, first team All-MAC, and to the MAC All-Freshman team. She finished last season with 360 kills, averaging 3 kills per set, along with 16 service aces, 90 digs, and 51 total blocks. That is a player who can impact the match in a lot of different ways. Then you have Emily Waddell. Waddell was also first-team All-MAC selection last season. She finished 2025 with 215 kills, 32 service aces, 57 digs, and 106 total blocks. So you really got to wonder, well, you have two of these players like Blair and Waddell. When they return with that kind of production, what does this do for the confidence of this new team entering the season? And I personally think it's a lot of confidence. You have Bailey Blair, who had 15 kills just a few hours ago against the Bucknell Bison. And Emily Waddell had 7, as well as 2 digs and 2 blocks. And Waddell and Bailey Blair also had 6 digs and 2 blocks as well, and an assist. So these two players on this roster are the focal point of this team, and these are the two girls that will help these Bobcats, get the win. And it's going to be really interesting to see what the Marshall Thundering Herd can do against this squad tomorrow on Saturday. But that is going to be a game for another day. And now when we go on to Niagara, the Niagara Purple Eagles enter the 2026 season under head coach Ren Sefra, who was in his fifth season leading the helm. Sefra took over the program in 2022 and led Niagara to a 12-15 record last season. I don't want that record fool you. The Purple Eagles were 12-6 in MAAC play and earned the fourth seed in the MAAC championship. And perhaps the most important number when scouting this team is that it averages 18 digs per set. They led the MAAC last season. So this Niagara team that is comfortable extending rallies, they're comfortable playing defense, and they're going to make Ohio earn its points. 18 digs per set is an astonishing number you want to see in a game like this. They know how to keep the ball out, keep the ball up, keep it not from hitting that floor, and making these teams work for it. So Niagara's going to have to try and play to that strength and not have a continuation of what happened in the last game against Marshall, getting swept 3-0. So we're going to see what these two teams can do. But with that, we're going to step aside for a quick break. And I'll get into some players to keep an ear out for and some keys to the game. 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
1: And welcome back inside the Cam Henderson Center right here on the Cutty Edge Sports Radio Network. I'm your play-by-play voice, Connor Brown, and eventually we'll be followed by my color analyst, Shane Darling. And back at the Ravens Studios, keeping this broadcast on the air and online, is Zane Quintrell, Lucas Mitchell, and Zach Kraft. So, did a little team overview just a minute ago, talking about what happened earlier in the day. Ohio got a win and Niagara got a loss. Both teams were involved in sweeps. Ohio in the positive way, Niagara in the not so positive way. So, really want to get into some players to keep an ear out for in this contest. And for the Ohio Bobcats, start with them. I think it's kind of simple. Bailey Blair in this one. Bailey Blair, as kind of sounded like a broken record, but you got to say it, it's absolutely astonishing. 15 kills on 23 total attempts, as well as 6 digs and 2 blocks. She is the focal point of this team. First team in the All-MAC for a reason. And she is going to be a big factor in this game. See if she can do it in back-to-back games for these Ohio Bobcats. Now, for the Niagara Purple Eagles, I'm going to have to go with Peyton Lee on this one. Standing at an astonishing 6'4". Whoa. So that is what you want to see on the volleyball court. She is going to be a block sensation in this one. She had 8 kills against the Thundering Herd just a few hours ago. And we're going to see what she and these Purple Eagles team can do. And now for some keys to the game for these squads, I really got to say, I'm going to start with the Purple Eagles in this one. I got to say, you got to use your size in this one. The Purple Eagles in this contest have 5'11", 6'1", 6'4", on the roster. This is a tall team when you're looking at this squad. A lot of 5'11", so a couple 6 foot. Shekyla Brown, 6'3". So this is a tall, as well, Peyton Lee, 6'4", as I mentioned. This is on the taller side for the Purple Eagles in a volleyball roster. And you're looking at the Ohio Bobcats. Ohio only has four players above 6 foot tall compared to the 5 on these Niagara Purple Eagles. Now, in terms of that, as I mentioned, for Niagara, using your size to win this game, got to try and get as many blocks you can, reject it, send it back like Shaquille O'Neal. Try and see what you can do to get as many points as you possibly can, and do not hurt yourself as this team did against Marshall Thundering Herd, only allowing 8 points, getting 8 points in that second game against the Thundering Herd. Now for this Ohio Bobcat team, I got to go play through your star, Bailey Blair. Bailey Blair is an absolute stud for these Bobcats. You got to watch her. Got to watch out for her. She is an absolute threat. She's a menace. She is everything that teams hate to see on a volleyball court. Now, however, you do want to watch out for Waddle as well. Emily Waddle had 305 points last season, and had 100 less than Bailey Blair, but still, that's 305 that you need, as well as Tori Kildow. She had 260 on the season last year. So this is going to be a stellar matchup between these two teams. Volleyball is back here in Huntington, the 2026 season underway. I am excited. I know Shane is when he'll get here. Big volleyball guy, him and I. But that is going to do it for this pre-game show. And when we come back, going to have more of the Marshall Invitational right here on the Cutting Edge Sports Radio Network.

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1: Marshall University students say it's not easy being Greek.
0: Nope, not this either. But this, oh yeah. And finally, 0% this, but 100% this.
2: 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Touchdown! Thundering Herd!
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6: And welcome back inside the Cam Henderson Center to continue the Marshall Invitational against the Ohio Bobcats and the Niagara Purple Eagles. I'm your play-by-play voice, Connor Brown, followed finally by my color commentator, Shane Darling, and back at Third Avenue Studios, keeping this broadcast on the air and online, the producing trio and Zane Quintrell, Zach Kraft, and Lucas Mitchell. Shane, how are we doing?
7: I'm here in perfect timing. I don't know what you're talking about. I was not late anyways. No, I am very sorry about that. Unfortunately, I got called into an emergency meeting for work, and if that's not student media at its finest, I don't know what is, but we're here.
6: Very fine.
7: Very excited for these two teams. Ohio obviously coming off of a really game earlier, led by Bailey Blair, who you've already, I assume, talked about earlier in
6: yes.
7: the game. Yeah, I mean, come on, hit 55-22 in that first game. Oliva Gardner also having a good game herself, hitting 462. It's a high-flying team over there from the MAC. Looking forward to see them. Niagara got to get a step up, though. Had a rough game against Marshall. Now, Marshall's just nuts. You never know. But, no. Well, looking for a little bit more out of them. Ja'Kayla Brown, though. 2 out of 7 for 286. She'll take that any day of the week. And, yeah, I think this is going to be a fun one.
6: I think it is as well. I talked about the size that these Niagara Purple Eagles have. As I mentioned, Peyton Lee, 6'4" frame for this team. Got to watch out the front of the net. She will be there, and she will be a absolute crazy force against this team. So Bailey Blair is going to watch out for that, as well as Emily Waddle. She had a great game as well. She is the captain for this team, same as Bailey Blair. So these two teams are just getting ready to get set right now. Volleyball is back in Huntington, and it's a great way to kick it off with the Marshall Invitational. We're going to have game two later on with Bucknell versus Marshall, where Shane Darling will take the reins of play-by-play, and I will be the color commentator. And we'll see if Marshall can continue its streak and win another one, and see if Bucknell can get a win in this tourney so far.
7: Tell you what, that Mid-American Conference this year is going to be fun to watch.
6: Oh, exactly.
7: Volleyball actually has Ball State now took the, well, was a young star from the Thundering Herd, Audrey Gear, going into her junior year now. She actually led Marshall in kills as a freshman. Last year, I believe, was second. Unfortunately, had some injury issues last year. That's why she didn't get to climb the ranks as much. And then went across the border over there into Indiana. That doesn't border West Virginia. My bad. Still getting used to this Appalachian area here, folks. Me from up in Michigan. But, yeah, looking forward to this one. It's a fun day. It's a fun event. Marshall finally hosting a volleyball tournament. Looking forward to it.
6: Yeah, best way to start off Marshall volleyball with its own tournament. So, really excited to see what we can get here. Really excited to watch this Bobcats team. I did listen to the broadcast of Ethan Patrick and Max Chaffin.
7: No, you didn't. Don't
6: kept
7: lie.
6: Saying, I did on the way here.
7: No, you didn't. Don't
6: on
7: lie.
6: The way here, I did. On the way here, I did. Thank you very much.
7: I don't know why you do that. I would never.
6: You were late. So.
7: Okay. All right.
6: But yeah.
7: Let's calm down.
6: So we're going to have the Niagara Purple Eagles getting ready to serve here as Paisley.
7: That is a name.
6: Ka'anui.
7: Ka'anui. There we
6: Ka'anui.
7: Go. I like that. Ka'anui.
6: And here's a serve for her. It's going to be sent up from Ohio. He's going to be amazing. An absolute thunderous slam there. That's going to be out of bounds. It's going to be a kill for the Ohio Bobcats already, starting off strong.
7: That ball came off of that dig hard. Actually hit a interesting green liquid to my right. I don't know what it is.
6: I don't know what that is.
7: It's in a bottle.
6: Either.
7: Knocked it over.
6: And that kill will be Olivia Gardner.
7: Olivia Gardner, the one that had the really good game in the first game for Ohio.
6: Rose Mahan sends that one over for the Bobcats. That's going to be Peyton Lee going to send that one up, and that is going to be a point for the Purple Eagles.
7: That was actually a really lucky point there from Niagara. Niagara, excuse me. That's going to be hard today.
6: We're going to get it.
7: Ka'anui's set was way too close to the net. Luckily, Lee was able to just put it off the block right out of bounds. Good adjustment from her.
6: Now Kaylin Robin sends it over. That's going to be a service error smacked into the net. It's going to be a point for the Bobcats. 2-1 OU.
7: She didn't send it over. It went into the net. Spoke too soon, Connor.
6: I said sends it over into the net, Shane.
7: No, you didn't. You said send it over, and that's going to be a service error.
6: I said send it. I said hit the net.
7: Connor, I'm not here to argue.
6: I don't hear either, Shane.
7: Okay, so why are you arguing?
6: I don't know. Why are you? So libero Lacey Marks is going to serve that one over. It's going to be set up here by Niagara. It's going to slam that one down. Hits the hands of Olivia Gardner. And it's going to tap that one in, just like Happy Gilmore says, as Bailey Blair gets her first kill now of the contest. She had 15 just a few hours ago. It's 3-1 Ohio. And Mark's going to send that one right over. Just right over the net. Agro sets that one up, and it's going to be a slam right there. Almost a slam dunk, but right into the arms of Bailey Blair. Or my apologies, right into the arms of Rowan Kelly. That's going to be a point for Ohio.
7: That was actually really well done in that back row attack there from Rotman. Unfortunately, though, just a little bit mishandled by Mine. Got to be better there in the back row.
6: Taylor Jenkins sends that one over to Kildout, sets it up. It's going to be Kelly sends it over. Kildout, it's going to be a nice save there. It's coming up to the bench. Can we get out of the way? We can. Mark sets that up. There's Gardner. That's going to be sent down by Emily Waddell. First kill of the contest for her.
7: Out of bounds.
6: Thank you, Shane.
7: No problem. I'm basically a fourth official here today.
6: You kind of are. You know what you're talking about.
7: I watch the flag. You don't. It's all right.
6: So sends it over.
7: Oh, wait. Fifth official. My bad.
6: It's going to be sent up by Kildow. And Gardner. There's Blair. Sends it up. And Purple Eagles not going to be able to get to that one. That's going to be out of bounds on the Eagles. And Bailey Blair receives another kill.
7: All right, already noticing early some a little uncomfortability from the back row from both teams. A couple of missed digs attempts that honestly probably should have had. We'll probably get there as we go on just in this tournament, and these girls get comfortable out there.
6: Blair sends that over. It's going to be received. Peyton Lee ends up putting it up. Now sends it back over as Kaylee Rotman set up by Marks. Gardner and then Bailey Blair trying to send that one over the net. Smacks right into the net. Very unfortunate for her. That is going to be a point for Niagara.
7: A little small ball going on from Niagara right now. You got your 6'4" and 6'2" on the outsides. You got your setter up front. And everybody in the back row is 5'10 and shorter.
6: And that's going to be a miss serve receive there. That was number 13, Caitlin Doyle. That's going to be another point for the Ohio Bobcats.
7: So the Ohio ace cheer is they get into a circle and run around with their hands up like airplanes. I like that.
6: I love that.
7: I like that.
6: And Blair, here's a serve. Sends that one over. Received by Rotman. Going to send over to Peyton Lee. She's going to slam that one down out of bounds. But it got some net interference there, so that is going to be a point for the Purple Eagles, making it 6-4 OU.
7: Looks like that's going to be a net error there by Emily Waddle. She actually got up, jumped at the right time, got her hands down, but every once in a while they're just going to tip the net. It's such a difficult thing in this sport, trying to snap those hands down to get that block while not interfering with the net.
6: Perkins sends that one over, set it by Marks. It's going to be Olivia Gardner quickly sending that one in transition right into the court for the Ohio Bobcats. And that is going to be 7-4 OU. And Blair sends that one over off the face of Kalen Rotman. That's going to be a service ace for Ohio Bobcats, as they did their special little celebration over there once again. And back, continuing, Tori Kildow. Going to be set up here. Going to be lofted right in there. Going to save it away as Gardner saves it up. There's going to be a massive attack there from the Purple Eagles as Goolsby sends that one over, hits the hands of a Bobcat, and goes out of bounds. That's going to be a point for the Purple Eagles. 8-5 now. Ohio remains with the lead.
7: Great attempt in the back row by Tori Kildow, but just really seeing a lot of uncomfortability from the back row. Both these teams, the serve, receive, and just the overall, the passing's just not been there so far.
6: Kildow sends that one straight up to the stars. It's going to be out of bounds. Out of bounds.
7: Touch.
6: A touch there. Okay. That's going to be a point for the Bobcats. That was Caitlin Dow, as now it's 9-5 OU. Serving now for the Bobcats, number 16, Darby Ricketts. And Ricketts, here's a serve. Sends it over. Received by Rotman. Set up by Perkins. Sent down by the Purple Eagles, making it now 9-5.
7: I'll tell you what, Rotman is coming out swinging to start this one. In the last game earlier this morning against Marshall, she had 3 kills to 3 errors on 13 attempts. The field just wasn't there. Who knows? Maybe she's settling in, getting a little more comfortable out there.
6: Moreland sends that up, saved up by Kildow, set up by Gardner. It's going to be off the hand of Katie Goolsby. That's going to be another point for the Niagara Purple Eagles, though. 9-7. My apologies. Actually, it was good to Bobcats. It's 10-6. That was a mistake. That's going to be sent down. It's going to be sent down by Lacey Marks. Or my apologies. Olivia Gardner sent that one down for a point. And I believe the scoreboard might be a little messed up at the moment.
7: We got a couple scores going on right now. I've got 11-6.
6: Yeah, and the scoreboard says 9-8. So I'm going to go 11-6 OU.
7: That's a big swing. That's a big mistake there.
6: Yeah, exactly. It's going to be sending it up, and it's going to be got a little bit of a little rally brewing here. OU keeps it up. That's Marks. Gardner, and it's going to be sent away down by Tori Kildow off the hands of Caitlin Doyle. And that's going to make it now 12-6 OU.
7: Kildow's just got that natural smooth swing that has so much power, and it also helps. She's 6'2 with long arms. From the back row, it makes it so that it's almost just a regular attack because she can get up so high and can still have the ball going in a downward trajectory.
6: And Kelly sends that one over. Set up by, it's going to be slammed down, but saved by Kelly. Here comes Bailey Blair. Bailey Blair sends that one right through the Purple Eagle defense, getting herself another kill. Make it 4 for Blair. Now it's 13-6, Ohio Bobcats.
7: Niagara's block up front is really, really small compared to Ohio's hitters, so it's got to make sure to get there early, and right now it's just a step too late.
6: Set up by Moreland, sent over by Goolsby. Saved by Blair, set up by Kelly. It's going to be blocked by Goolsby. Sent down, it'll hit the net, but it's going to be a point for the Bobcats. A lot of transition happening there, and Rose Mahan getting hype as ever on that one, making out 13-6. 14-6 for the Bobcats now. My apologies. Sent over by the Bobcats, and here comes Rotman. It's going to be set up, not saved by Ohio, so Rotman gets the kill as we had a diving Meinhardt for that one. She could not quite get there. That's now going to be 14-8 now for the Bobcats.
7: It's always interesting early in the season. Watch the setters. The setters are the ones that you can just see their balls are not, their passes are not going where they need to be just because that feel isn't there yet.
6: And that's going to be sent down by Bailey Blair. Bailey Blair, have a day. So another kill for Blair. 15-7 now, Bobcats. Blair gets her fifth kill already. Just 15-7 out for the Bobcats, and that's going to be a timeout here on the floor. And with that timeout, we're going to step aside for a quick break. And when we come back, you'll be still listening to the Marshall Invitational right here on the Cutting Edge Sports Radio Network.
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6: Welcome back inside the Cam Henderson Center for the Marshall Invitational. I'm your play-by-play, Connor Brown, followed by my color commentator, Shane Darling. Back at the Rapid Studios, keeping this broadcast on the air and online is Zane Quintrell, Zach Kraft, and Lucas Mitchell. So, Bailey Blair already setting the tone here early for these Bobcats. Five kills, making it 15-7 for these Bobcats. And it just seems that the front line here for the Purple Eagles is just getting annihilated, Shane.
7: It really is. And as I've already mentioned, the front line, when the 6'4", excuse me, Peyton Lee, isn't in there, is just really, really small compared to these Ohio high-flying hitters. With that, the only way you can really overcome that is to get up early. If they throw you off with a screwball, you know, that little tip change-up, you just got to go with it and try to adjust. You have to get up early.
6: Mahin sends that up, and that is going to be a service ace for Rose Mahin as the entire team is now running around in circles.
7: They're doing it on the bench, too.
6: I saw that. That was going to be
7: I love that.
6: And that was off the hands of Caitlin Doyle for the service ace, so making now 16-7 now for the Bobcats. And Mahin waits to serve, jump serve. Here she goes. That's going to be received by Doyle again. She's going to slams it down. Rotman, way too much mustard on that one. So it's going to be out of bounds and of another point for the Ohio Bobcats.
7: And with that height difference up there, the Niagara team is starting to get a little skittish when it comes to its swings, putting the ball a little bit higher, trying to go over the block. You just can't do that. It's going to be out every time unless you get lucky with a tip.
6: And it's going to be received by Doyle again, saved by Moreland. It's going to set over by Rotman, set up by Blair. There's Kildow, sent down by Kildow as well, and that's going to be a kill. Once again for the Ohio Bobcats, make it 18-7 now.
7: I hate to say this so much. It's just the back row from Niagara is looking so uncomfortable. Even their solid digs, their solid passes and serve receives just don't look comfortable. They almost look like, oh my gosh, I got that?
6: As going Mahin sent over, tips the net. It's going to be sent over by Peyton Lee. It's going to be sent up by Gardner, sent over, lofted in by Kildow, set over now by Rotman. Now here's, it's Gardner slamming that one down. There's Moreland sending it over. Received by Mahin. Sent over to Bailey Blair. Lost that one in. Saved by Peyton Lee. Set up now by, oh gosh, there's a lot of happening here. It's getting kind of crazy. Rally is brewing here. Peyton Lee sets it up. Sent down by Peyton Lee. It's going to be saved by Mahin. It's going right over and out of bounds. And that's going to be a point now for the Niagara Purple Eagles. A hard-fought battle here for the Purple Eagles. It gets the W now, 18-8 for Niagara, trying to get back into this one, down by 10 against the Ohio Bobcats, and Rotman now go to serve.
7: Winning a big rally in volleyball is one of the easiest way to gain some momentum, get the confidence boost. Who knows? Maybe that's what Niagara needs to get back into this set.
6: Set up by Kill.

0: confusing to say I'm not calling a Marshall game right now.
1: Yeah, and Ohio, you know, where's green's green? A little bit darker, but they're wearing pure white right now, so it's not too far off.
0: It's going to be set over and out of, would have hit, would have went out of bounds actually, but it went off the hands of Rose Mahan. That was Caitlin Doyle with the kill. So that's going to be 19-10 now for the Purple Eagles deficit. Bobcats lead by 9.
1: Right now there's one stat that's telling the story of this game so far, side-out percentage, which is just a fancy way of saying when the other team's serving, at what percentage clip are you getting that serve back. Right now Ohio's sitting at 80%, so Niagara has only scored in 20% of its serves. Meanwhile, Niagara's sitting at 42%.
0: That's going to be sent down by these Bobcats. This whole team is absolutely insane on the offensive attack. Make it now 20-10. Now Bailey Blair, sophomore stud, going to serve once again. That was a kill by Emily Waddle.
1: Mac, freshman of the year, Bailey Blair.
0: Blair last sends year. That one over. Set up by Moreland. It's going to be sent down and hits the Jumbotron, called the tip. So that's going to be a point for the Ohio Bobcats, 21-10 now.
1: An overpass from the serve receive. I don't even know. It's the scarlet letter of volleyball. It's just never going to work out for you. Just once again, going back to the back row, not looking like it's fully there and comfortable yet.
0: That's going to be rejected and denied by Rowan Kelly, making it 22-10 now for the Ohio Bobcats. That was Caitlin Doyle who got denied. And Bailey Blair remains serving and cannot stop her when she's there. Here's Blair with the serve. Set up by Dow. It's going to be sent down, but hit off the hands of Kildow. And Blair sends that one over off the net, but it's saved by the Bobcat, by the Purple Eagles. And Doyle tries to loft that one over, but it hits the net, falls onto the floor, makes it 23-10 now. Bobcats lead 2 more points, get the first set win. And Bailey Blair trying to see if she can get this one out of here. Here's the serve. Sends it over. Received by Dole. That's going to be sent back the other way by Tori Kildow. And Kahanui didn't even attempt to even go up and get it. She was right there waiting for her. Sends that one back down. 24-10 now. Ohio's one away. Here's the serve from Blair. Jump serve. Sends over. Received by Doyle. Kahanui sets it up. There's Rotman. She... And that's going to be another error there for these Purple Eagles.
1: Do you have any idea what just happened?
0: Well, I thought
1: I'm just playing with you. Back row attack. Yeah, back row attacking error. She had her foot right on that 10-foot line as she was jumping up. And if you're from the back row and trying to attack, you need to be both feet completely behind that line.
0: So that is going to be a 25-10 first set win for the Ohio Bobcats.
1: Ending on a 6-0
0: scoring run. Wow. And all when Bailey Blair was serving. Mm-hmm. So with that, we're going to step aside for a quick break. And when we come back, we'll have the second set of action right here on the Cutting Edge Sports Radio Network.
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0: Welcome back inside the Cam Henderson Center for the Marshall Invitational, where we're having a game against the Ohio Bobcats and the Niagara Purple Eagles, where the first set was an Ohio Bobcat victory of 25-10, and it ended on a 6-0 scoring run. That set was led by Bailey Blair with 5 kills, Tori Kildow with 3, Rose Mahan with 3, as well as Olivia Gardner with 3 as well, and 4 the Purple Eagles only getting 10 points in that set. Peyton Lee, the 6'4" menace, who we really should be seeing in the front line, but she's been playing in the back of the line so far, has 3 kills on 4 total attempts. That's pretty efficient for her. But Caitlin Rotman has 10 total attempts for 3 kills. So right now, just seems so far in this Invitational, these Purple Eagles just getting played out of its strengths here, Shane.
1: Absolutely. You know,

0: Oh, and I'm just having fun on the stage of my heels. You know how it is. But, sorry, I love this song. Anyways, I have an idea, and I'm wondering if this idea is even possible for Niagara, because currently they've been playing a 5-1 the whole time with Kahanui, which basically just means you have one center rotate all the way around, and you have the five rest of them are just attackers the whole time. But the issue with that being is Kahanui is 5'7". So when she has been left in the front row, there has been a shocking height advantage, which, again, you can get out of a lot of the times as long as your outsides can really set that block on the corners and make sure nothing comes from it too much, but that just hasn't been happening right now. So I'm wondering if it is possible for another setter to come in for Niagara, which would be Noel Perkins, and they quite literally only have two setters on the roster. That's nuts. So maybe that's an opportunity for something to happen. Did I just call that? Is she in? Oh, no, she's not.
1: I thought you did. I was like, no.
0: I saw Sol Rancy, and I was like, oh, my gosh, is that Noel? But it's not. But, yeah, I mean, that height difference in the front row is just, it's becoming a lot right now. And as I mentioned earlier, side-out percentage, 82% to 33% is really the main story of the game, is Ohio's just not letting Niagara get any sort of momentum once they get those side-outs and get the serve that back themselves. And of course, hitting percentage, you know, when one team's hitting 560 and the other team's hitting 125, it's not going to work
1: really
0: out to your
1: favor. That really writes the story for itself on that one.
0: Good news is if Niagara comes back and wins three sets, are they going to care about the first set?
1: No.
0: Absolutely not.
1: No matter how you start, it's always how you finish.
0: Exactly.
1: Always.
0: Just like Pink Pony Club, you know?
1: Exactly. That's going to be killed out, sending that one over. It's set up by Kahanui. It's going to be slammed down by Rancy, but it's going to be set back over by the Bobcats. Kahanui sets it up. That's going to be set down by Peyton Lee, but that is going to be out of bounds on Peyton Lee, and that's going to be a point for the Ohio Bobcats.
0: That one, Lee tried to go off the block of Ohio, trying to go at Olivia Gardner. Unfortunately, just missed it. That is a strategy that happens on volleyball, trying to go off the block. It's just a very tough one because there is not a very large margin of error.
1: That's going to be volleyed over there by Doyle. It's going to be set up as Olivia Gardner, she immediately met the Purple Eagles at the net, and that's going to be off of the net by the Eagles. That's going to be another point for Ohio. So 2-0 for the Bobcats, starting off this set very well. Currently on a, we continue the last set, 8-0 run from the last set. It's going to be sent over there, received by, set up by now Doyle. It's going to be sent over by Peyton Lee, saved by Marks. That's going to be sent way over, and with a thunderous intensity by Tori Kildow. Stands at 6'1". She can jump pretty high in the air on that one. That's going to be a kill for her, making it 3-0 for the Bobcats. As back there, Roman Kelly still serving. There's Kelly jump serve. Sends it over. It's received by Perkins. Going to be set over. A very, very strong attack there from Rotman, as that went off the hand of a Bobcat, out of bounds. That is going to be 3-1 now. Eagles managed to draw something.
0: That stops a 9-0 scoring run from Ohio. Big break there from Niagara, but got to get that side-out percentage down from Ohio. Got to start putting some points together.
1: As Bailey Blair sends that one over, it's going to be Rodman keeps it up. Kahanui keeps it up. Now there is a denied by Rose Mahan. Block sensation over here for the Ohio Bobcats, making it 4-1 now for OU. And now Mahan will go to serve for the squad.
0: That was Caitlin Doyle trying to get a swing on that far side. 5'8", so she's going to really need to show some finesse here if she wants
1: and
0: to hang with the tall girls.
1: And 6'4", gets denied by Olivia Gardner. That's another block for the Ohio Bobcats. For the Ohio Bobcats. And now Rose Mahan currently up to serve now for the Ohio Bobcats. That's going to be centered by Mahan. Now Kahanui sends it over. No one was paying attention to Kahanui. And that's going to be my apologies. That's a tongue twister. And that's going to be a kill for her as well, as making it 5-2 now. Still, Ohio has the lead. Has really been demanding this entire game.
0: Great read by Kahanui. She noticed that the Ohio blocks were just going to the outside automatically as soon as the ball went to her. Because when you're playing a 5-1, you can only go to the outside.
1: And Olivia Gardner sends that one down for a quick kill for the Ohio Bobcats. Now checks out of the game, and incoming for the Bobcats is Emily Waddle. Made it 6-2 now for the Bobcats. Now currently back there serving the libero, Lacey Marks. Here's a serve received by Rotman. There's Kahanui. That's going to be sent over and off the hands now of... That was Waddle, and we got a rally broom here. Kahanui keeps it up. Doyle sends it over. It's going to be set up now by Kelly. Now set by Rose Mahan. It's going to be sent over by Kildow, and Niagara keeps it up. And here it goes. Waddle again. That's going to be out of bounds. Too much on that one from Emily Waddle. That's going to be a point for Niagara. 6-3 now. Kahanui comes out of the game as well as Peyton Lee. And now Noelle Perkins coming in to serve. Here's the serve. It's going to be set up by Kildow. It's going to be a thunder slam there by Bailey Blair. That's going to be an easy kill for her. And now 7-3. Bobcats still lead. That's Bailey Blair's sixth kill on 10 attempts.
0: I mentioned Niagara possibly bringing in Noelle Perkins, trying to switch to a 6-2 instead of just leaving Kahanui in the front, to just leaving her out to dry, really, with the tall girls from Ohio. I think we officially got that switch, so we'll see how it plans out for Niagara.
1: So we set as it's going to be a service ace now here for the Ohio Bobcats. Caroline Curran came in for Bailey Blair, goes to serve and gets a service ace. Now it's going to be off the hands of Caitlin Rotman. And now Curran, jump serve. Set up by Rotman. As Doyle trying to keep it over, stays alive as Kelly sends it over. Now it's going to be a denied attempt at being denied, but it's going to still remain a point for the Ohio Bobcats. 9-3 now. OU up by 6. It's going to be a serve there for Curran, sent up by Rotman. There's Noelle. Sends that one over, but ends up getting off the hands of a Bobcat, but the Bobcats cannot quite save that one as Rose Mahan dove for it. So that's going to be a kill for the Eagles, making it now 9-4.
0: Class kill there by Goolsby. She hasn't really gotten that many swings today, only 4 total attacks added. Wouldn't be surprised if she gets
1: Doyle.
0: One of those.
1: Sends that one over, Rotman sends it over. Doyle sets it up. There's Rotman, she volleys that one over. Curran sets it and send it in. The thunderous slam is Emily Waddell, or Waddle. I expected maybe a Penguin Waddle celebration, but we did not get that. So now we have Tori Kildow going to serve for the Ohio Bobcats.
0: You're really funny sometimes.
1: Thank you.
0: I like that.
1: 10-4 for the Bobcats. Set up by Rotman. Oh, save that one. That's going to be off the hands of Emily Waddle as well as Rose Mahan. So that's going to be a kill by Kitty Goolsby.
0: Great full extension attempt there by the libero, Lacey Marks. You ever thought that her parents ever debated naming her Tally?
1: See, that would be so amazing.
0: Tally Marks?
1: Tally
0: that
1: Marks.
0: Sounds like a... I like that name.
1: That's a ball player name right there.
0: Yeah, who knows? Maybe I'll catch her after the game and ask her if maybe she's got any thoughts of that for her children someday.
1: Oh, my gosh.
0: What?
1: Now that that's funny. Taylor Jenkins serves that one over. Set up by Curran. And in comes Kildow, but it's set up now by the Eagles. And there's Rotman sending that one. It hits the net. That's going to be off the net and then out of bounds. So that's going to be a point for the Bobcats, 11-5.
0: Tried to go right through that block from Rotman. Not a bad idea. She got the bounce she looked. She just hit it a little too low. It came off the tape. I like that Niagara is trying to find some different ways of trying to go about getting some offense going. Just need a little bit better execution.
1: Set up by Rotman.
0: Ooh.
1: And that's going to be a great attempt there from Doyle, but it's going to be off the fingertip there. They set off the net. So that is going to be a point for Ohio. 12-5 now. Currently back to serve is Darby Ricketts. And Ricketts, jump serve. Sends it over, received by Doyle. Fake out there, and that's Goolsby sending that one down. 12-6 now for Niagara, trying to gain some momentum. Now Kahanui comes in as well as Peyton Lee. Fur Goolsby and Noelle Perkins. And they kind of checked in too quick. Mm-hmm.
0: So the scoreboard isn't showing it, but I will say the 6-2 is just making things look a lot cleaner for Niagara here, having the three hitters in the front, at least having a little bit more size to match up with Ohio. I really credit the Niagara head coach for making that decision. Just need a little bit better execution when the pin hitters on the outsides are getting their chances.
1: That's going to be sent down and with success by Rose Mahin of the Ohio Bobcats. That's going to be another kill for her, as well as making it 13-6 now for the Ohio Bobcats. And for Mahin, that is her fifth kill, right behind Bailey Blair's six.
0: That was, unfortunately, a coverage problem there. Doyle was out of position. She was supposed to be covering the near sideline, but she was caught in the middle.
1: Kanui sends it up. That's going to be sent down by Rotman. Rotman, too much on that one. Out of bounds. That's going to be a point for Ohio. 14-6 now. Ohio's getting a lot of its points off the Purple Eagles' mistakes here. That's just doing nothing but benefiting the Bobcats. As now back to serve for the Bobcats, Rowan Kelly. Off the hands of Doyle. Lee sets it up. And Doyle sends it back. Set up by Marks. It's going to be sent down by Gardner. Right back over. Great save by Moreland. That's going to be off the net. An attempt there by Bailey Blair. She put everything into that one. Smacks off the net. Goes out of bounds. Gives a point for the Purple Eagles. 14-7.
0: I do want to highlight Ashley Moreland, the libero for Niagara. She has been the sense of calmness, the sense of comfortability for this Niagara back row so far. She has only two digs, but she just seems like her pass has been a lot more than that.
1: And Niagara keeps that one up after Gardner sends it over. Off of Marks' hands, set up by Kelly. That's going to be sent down. That's going to be a point for the Bobcats, 15-7. I'm not sure what happened there.
0: Looks like it was net interference from Peyton Lee. Got caught in the net. I actually really didn't see it, but
1: I didn't either.
0: When you look over and the net's moving a little bit, somebody must have touched it.
1: That's true, also, especially when the person's 6'4 fighting there. I feel like it's going to have some type of interference.
0: Wouldn't you love to be 6'4 someday?
1: I'm 6'2, he's 5'9. So with that, we're going to step aside for a quick break.
0: I'm 5'10. You need to stop telling people that.
1: 15-7. Ohio leads with this timeout. We are going to step aside for a quick break. When we come back, more of this Marshall Invitational right here on the Cutting Edge Sports Radio Network.
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1: Welcome back inside the Cam Henderson Center right here on the Cutting Edge Sports Radio Network, where I'm your play-by-play voice, Connor Brown, followed by my dancing color commentator, Shane Darling, and back at the Rabbit Studios, keeping this broadcast on the air and online is Zane Quintrell, Lucas Mitchell, and Zach Kraft. So Ohio leads this second set 15-7. Another dominant performance from these Bobcats so far. Currently cruising through this tournament. Currently has won four sets in total. Trying to get out of here with a 6-0 in two games. As we're going to have Rose Mahin sent over. And a service error for Rose Mahin, making now 15-8 now for the Purple Eagles. Still with the deficit. And that is what you need if you are Purple Eagles on this one, because the Purple Eagles have been making a lot of mistakes in this game, just giving the Bobcats free points. As coming out is Sol Rancy, and coming in is Taylor Jenkins. And back to serve for these Eagles is Ashley Moreland, who's been playing in stellar position at libero today. Here's the serve. Set up there. That was an absolute amazing transition from Gardner as well as Kelly. Completely fooled me at first. That was such a quick transition to get that kill. They get 16-8 now. Olivia Gardner got the kill. Rowan Kelly with the assist. Set over by Marks. Received by Rotman. Set up Kahanui. Peyton Lee slams it down, but it's going to be off the hands. Set up by Mahin. And then Mahin again. And that's going to be set away by Kildow. It's going to be off the hands of Doyle. And give another kill for this Ohio Bobcat team. Make it 17-8 now. Bobcats rolling with it. Tori Kildow officially with the kill on that one. Mark sends it over. Received by Doyle. Set up by Kahanui. Oh, that's going to be set up by Doyle again. That's going to be sent down by Jenkins. Doyle sent it up and went right back over the net. And then Jenkins slammed it back down. 17-9. Ohio leads. And Kahanui comes out of the game. And in comes Noel Perkins.
0: And just talking about the uncomfortability of the back row, Ohio now up to 4 service aces on the game, and none of them have really been anything stellar, just mistakes from Niagara.
1: And speaking of Niagara mistakes, an absolute hole in that defense, as that was just an easy kill, as easy as you can possibly get, making it 18-9 now for the Ohio Bobcats. As that kill is from Emily Waddle. Now back to serve for the Ohio Bobcats, Caroline Curran. And Curran sends that one over. Received by Rotman. Set up by Noel, sent down by Jenkins, but received now by the Bobcats, and that's going to be out of bounds. A good attempt there from Tori Kildow, but just hit the white line going out of bounds. That's going to be 18-10 now. Niagara down by 8. This is similar territory where OU was just a set ago, being up 19-10 in that one. And the center over by Doyle. So by Mons, sent down by Waddle. Saved by... That was an absolute amazing deny from number 11, Emily Waddle. Sends that one down, making now 20-10 for the Bobcats. Back to serve for the Bobcats, Tori Kildow. Here's the serve. Set up by Rotman. Sends it over now, number 8, Goolsby. That's going to be way out of there by the Calamity J sign here by the in the cam. Making now 19-11 now for the Bobcats. Bobcats lead by 8 still. Now coming in the game for Niagara is Renee Sonza coming in for Taylor Jenkins. And Sonza will go back. Renee Sonza going back to serve now for the Purple Eagles. Here's a serve for Renee Sonza. It's going to be great dig there by the Bobcats, set up by Mark. She volleys that one over, received by Renee Sonza. It's going to be sent over now. Rotman manages to keep it in play. Sent down by the Bobcats. Number 7, Rose Mahin, gets the kill on that one. 20-11 now. Bobcats just need 5 more. That's going to be kill number 6 for Rose Mahin.
0: And that right there has been Ohio's bread and butter all game long. That brings the Bobcat side out percentage to 91%.
1: That is just astounding.
0: I've called a lot of games now. I've never seen one that high.
1: My goodness. Rotman sets that one up. And
0: Yeah.
1: A lot of interference happening here.
0: Just
1: simple mental mistakes, I would say, in moments like this. That's going to be a point for Ohio, making it 21-11 now. So it's going to be a bad set by Noel Perkins. Mm-hmm. And that ended up being just a point now for Ohio. So make it 21-11 now. So we're going to have a timeout from the Purple Eagles. And with that timeout, we're going to step aside for a quick break. And when we come back, potential end of this second set. You've been listening to the Marshall Invitational right here on the Cutting Edge Sports Radio Network.
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1: 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I'm your play-by-play, Connor Brown, followed by my color analyst, Shane Darling. Back to the Rapid Studios, keeping this broadcast on the air and online is a trio, Zane Quintrell, Lucas Mitchell, and Zach Kraft. So the Bobcats lead 21-11 here in the second set, trying to put this one away. Try and get see win that third set. So he's set up by Doyle, set up by Rotman, and now sent back by Goolsby. Set up by Kelly, and it's going to be a set. Oh, wow, amazing digs here. It's going to be sent over now, volleys it over. Niagara dunks that one down. That was Rowan Kelly. Picked that one up, slammed it down, making it 22-11 for the Ohio Bobcats. Now back to serve. For the Bobcats, Darby Ricketts, and Ricketts jump serve, sends that one over, set up by Purple Eagle set up by Mahan. It's going to be sent down by Rose Mahan. Another kill for her. It's going to be number three now for Rose Mahan. And Ricketts getting ready to serve. 23-11. Bobcats just need two more. There's a serve set up by Bobcats. Trying to finger roll there, trying to get over. Jess went over. And Olivia Gardner slams that one down off the set from Rowan Kelly. And the Bobcats seem to keep walking away with this one. And Niagara just kind of looks a little lost out there. As Sam Darnold once said, seeing ghosts. 24-11. Bobcats lead. One more point. It's 2-0 on the game. Set by Rotman. Doyle sends it up back over Rotman. Bond sends it up. It's going to be sent down by Olivia Gardner. Wow. That's going to ice this one, 25-11. Ohio Bobcats now lead this contest 2-0 after the Olivia Gardner kill. And they'll now be swapping sides for this one. But wow, Ohio been playing a very clean tournament so far. Currently has 5 set wins in this one, no losses.
0: And that's back-to-back sets now that Ohio ended on a 6-0 scoring run.
1: Wow. Yep. That is just stellar. This team is absolutely playing amazing. We're going to see top team in the MAC conference this year. And with that Olivia Gardner kill, we're going to step aside for a quick break. And when we come back, we'll have the potential third and final set. 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
1: Welcome back inside the Cam Henderson Center right here on the Cutting Edge Sports Radio Network. Shane Darnley and Connor Brown. I don't know why I said you first, because your son's important to me. That's why I said it. That's why. And back at Third Avenue Studios, keeping this broadcast on the air and online, is a producing trio of Zane Quintrell, Lucas Mitchell, and Zach Kraft. So, Ohio currently leads this one 2-0, winning back-to-back sets. Set 1, 25-10, and set 2, 25-11. Currently, the kill leaders for the Ohio Bobcats is Olivia Gardner with 8, Rose Mahan with 7, Bailey Blair with 7, and over now to the Purple Eagles, we have Cadence Goolsby with 5, Caitlin Rotman with 4, and Peyton Lee with 3. Also, one thing I want to point out here, Ohio Bobcats, quite a few blocks in this one. 3 from Olivia Gardner, 2 from Rose Mahan, 2 from Tori Kildow, and 2 as well from Emily Waddle. This team is absolutely blocking the heck out of these Purple Eagles, and really seems that the Purple Eagles can't really do anything to combat this Bobcat offense. Bailey Blair, Emily Waddle, and Olivia Gardner. Olivia Gardner ended that set on that thunderous kill, and it really seems that, Shane, the Purple Eagles don't really seem like they want it out there.
0: It's not even that. I think it's just a little bit of an unmatched game here, if I'm not going to lie. Ohio picked to come tied for fourth in the MAC, and then Niagara picked to come fifth in the Metro. It's definitely been a tale of two sides with a little bit of size issues, a little bit of comfortability problems for the back row of Niagara. And I just noticed something. Do you see on the back of the Ohio jerseys, they have, like, slits around the shoulders? I've never seen them.
1: I've noticed that, and I honestly thought, because I saw it on Bailey Blair at first, and I thought it was ripped.
0: I thought so, too, but now they all have it.
1: I'm like, okay, so it's just aerodynamics, I guess.
0: Or it was just a really poorly made batch of jerseys,
1: or
0: and they all ripped
1: in the same
0: spot. Every
1: single jersey ripped in the exact same
0: spot. I'm wondering, like, I assume it's to keep it, to keep them, like, cool. You know, almost like the cause for mesh, but I don't know, I've never seen that before.
1: I haven't either.
0: Are you a long sleeve volleyball jersey guy, or a short sleeve, or a sleeveless with this with the, you know, disattached sleeves?
1: I like the sleeves. I like sleeves. I do.
0: I agree. I like the sleeves on the back row.
1: Yeah, that I do.
0: I don't like. I feel like if, you know, if I was a pin hitter, I'd want, you know, I want a little room to breathe, you know. Ooh, new sub coming in for the first time. Nataza Lubicic for Niagara.
1: And Kahanui sends that one over. That's going to be Niagara not even paying attention on that one.
0: Yeah, it was overpassed from the serve, and Lubicic, who just came into the game for the first time, was expecting one of the Ohio players to jump up and back tip it toward her team, but she didn't.
1: That did not
0: happen. So, yeah, it's almost like she fell for an Ephus pitch there.
1: So we set over there by the Bobcats, off the hands of Doyle, saved by Moreland. Set back over by the Purple Eagles, set up now. Here comes Blair, and Blair sends that one down, but it's saved over by the Purple Eagles. Sent down by Olivia Gardner once again. Continuing right where she left off. Second kill of the set. It's going to be kill number 9 for her in this contest. Team lead right now.
0: Olivia Gardner, the sister of famous actor Julia Gardner.
1: I know you're making that up.
0: Yeah.
1: Yeah, that's going
0: to
1: be
0: I tried to get you.
1: I know. That's going to be set up by Kahanui. Now Peyton Lee gets denied by Bailey Blair. And she's saying get out of here on that one. Bailey Blair sends that one back, making it 3-0.
0: It's Jennifer Gardner, not Julia Gardner. Whoops. My bad.
1: There's still
0: Jennifer Gardner? Yeah, it's Jennifer Gardner. She's from G-Dub,
1: oh, wait.
0: I think, right?
1: Gardner.
0: Same difference. Whatever.
1: That's going to be sent over by Kahanui. Rotman sends it up. Here comes the pile. Bobcats just inside. That was sent over by Tori Kildow. Kill for her. A quick 4-0 for the Ohio Bobcats. Seventh kill of the contest for Kildow. And Rose Mahan continues to serve. The Purple Eagles can just not stop her. Here's a serve from Mahan. Says over Kahanui. Here's Lee. Lee sends it back, and that's going to just be out of bounds. Peyton Lee sends that one out of bounds. 5-0 now. Ohio leads.
0: You know, from a Niagara perspective right now, obviously it's been a rough day. You had a rough go of things against Marshall, now having a rough go of things against Ohio, who has now scored 11 points in a row, dating back to the second set. But I don't know if this is how they set up the tournament on purpose, but if we're being honest here, just from a conference perspective, tomorrow is the day that the games seem to be, would be more competitive, with Marshall playing Ohio, Sunbelt versus the MAC, and then Bucknell playing Niagara. Patriot versus the Metro. That definitely seems to be the thing, the day where the competitiveness would come into play, because there does seem to just be some overmatching so far in the day, with this game seeming to be going toward its third straight sweep in a row, which is a great thing. But also, when you're in Niagara, when you're a Bucknell, and hey, Bucknell could most definitely beat Marshall after this for sure, without a doubt. Just try to get better at some things. You know, these you still see a lot of smiles over from that Niagara side. There's a reason for that. It's because they know these are practice games, so to speak. They're just a little bit
1: to go out there, have some fun.
0: Exactly. They're a little bit above the standard of an exhibition, in the fact that they'll go down in your record, but everybody's just trying to prepare. As when we talked to Heather Stout this week, she said everything we're doing right now is working toward September 25th when we open conference against Georgia State. And that's the same line of thinking for every team here. So, yes, it's been a rough day so far. And, again, Niagara can definitely turn things around here. Definitely going to have to make some adjustments. We'll see if they can do so. But just try to get better at some things as we go. Right now, I see a bunch of statistics-wise things that they can get better at. Right now, their services aren't bad. They're not many. They only have one service error. Service aces, nada. Maybe tell your players, if you are Coach Ren Kefra from Niagara, you know, let's try to get Ohio a little bit more uncomfortable off the serve. Attacking errors, 14 for Niagara. That is a lot. That is an issue. I think a lot of the reason for it, from what I'm seeing, has been they're trying to be a little too perfect with it. They're trying to go off the block a lot and have a blocking error, which is a common strategy to do against a team that is so much taller than you, because you can try to steal some points here and there, but so far that's not working. Try something else. Maybe try to go right through the block. How often do you see the ball hits the block right in the chest and goes straight down? And then lastly, as we're about to get going here, Ohio 91.3% side out percentage. That is officially the highest I've ever seen.
1: And that is just a huge factor.
0: Yeah,
1: try to get
0: some points together. Try to string some points together.
1: And Robin sends that one over, and that one's going to be out of bounds once again. But hits the tip of the finger, so that was going to be now a point for Niagara. Makes it 5-1.
0: Right here. Here we go. I want to see Rotman, as she goes back to serve, try to get Ohio a little bit uncomfortable with this serve. Maybe try to make it a little bit perfect. If you get a service error, guess what? You only got one on the day. That's one of your stats that are actually looking so well. But I think they're being too safe. They're not taking enough risks. If you can try to get Ohio kind of out of sorts, out of system, and get them a little uncomfortable from the service line, then you can bring down that Ohio side out percentage and try to make your way back into this game.
1: And Rotman, here's a serve. Can't you do what Shane said? It's going to be set up now by the Bobcats. That's going to be Monson. Oh, my goodness. It looks like a rail gun on her shoulder. Kildow sent that one off the chest of a Purple Eagle. That's going to be out of bounds with that. It's 6-1 now. Ohio leads. Now, Marks.
0: Tally.
1: There you go. Sends that one over. Set up by Doyle. Not Kahanui. Peyton Lee sends it over. It's going to be saved now by the Bobcats. Lops it up. Is Waddle. Waddle cannot quite get to set it down. And Doyle sends it up. It's going to be set back by Blair. They keep it up. And it's going to be a failure at trying to keep that one up by Rotman. So that's going to be a point for the Ohio Bobcats. Bobcats lead 7-1. The block assist by Emily Waddle and Bailey Blair. Doyle sends that one over. Sent back by Tori Kildow into the chest of Peyton Lee for another point for the Bobcats. 8-1 now. Bobcats up by 7.
0: Don't be surprised if we start seeing Paisley Kahanui try to send some down herself on the second touch here from Niagara. She tried it once earlier and it worked. I wouldn't be surprised to start seeing it happen again.
1: Kahanui sends it up, sends over to Rotman. That's going to be out of bounds. Too much on that one. Rotman trying to make something happen, but did not quite get the placement right. 9-1 now. OU up by 8. And Marks, tally, sends it over. That's going to be off the face of Caitlin Doyle, service ace for Lacey Marks.
0: That ace celebration is one of the greatest things
1: I've ever
0: seen.
1: That is a great celebration.
0: I've seen a lot, and I've never seen one like that. That's awesome.
1: I love it because the whole team does it.
0: Yeah, and the bench does it. Yeah, that's awesome.
1: It's great. Marks, I'm going to send this one over. New player in. You have Chloe Moreland in. She sends that one back.
0: Mm-hmm.
1: Yep. It's going to be a point for Niagara. Now 10-2. Niagara needs mistakes like that from the Bobcats to try and get something going. As Ohio just needs 15 more points.
0: That was a lift from Kelly Rowan, but she's up to 27 assists on the day. I don't think she's going to be very mad at that.
1: I don't think she is either. Now Blair sends that one over. That one just inside. Almost hits the white line, but Bailey Blair knows what she's doing. She's doing it well. 11-2. Fifth kill for Bailey Blair. Bobcats going back to serve. That's Caroline Curran. Going to serve for Ohio. Jump serve. It's going to be set up, and that one's going to be a service error from Curran. That was so close, but good call by the refs. 11-3. Peyton Lee comes out of the game, as well as Kahanui. And coming in, Caden Goolsby, as well as Noelle Perkins. Perkins will go to serve for the Eagles. Set up by Mon. Set over, and that's going to be Emily Waddle sends that one down. Waddled her way over and sent that one down with authority, 12-3. Fourth kill for Waddle.
0: The key to this game has been Kelly Rowan. I mean, you can see her experience out there. Wow, never mind. She's a freshman. I thought I read that a senior. My goodness. But just every ball she's setting up is in the right spot. She's just serving it on a platter to her teammates, and that shows why Ohio has a 532 hitting percentage right now.
1: That's going to be sent over, but saved by Perkins. It's going to be sent over by the Bobcats. And the Bobcats send that one back off the hands of Taylor Jenkins, I believe. And that's going to be a point for the Bobcats. Bobcats up 13-3. That's going to say, actually, that was the first kill for Gentry Brown. Comes into the game for the Ohio Bobcats. And we have a timeout here by the Purple Eagles. And with that, we're going to step aside for a quick break. When we come back, listen to more of this contest right here on the Cutting Edge Sports Radio Network.
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1: Welcome back inside the Cam Henderson Center here in the Marshall Invitational, Ohio Bobcats. Niagara Purple Eagles in this tough matchup here, but the Bobcats are really pulling away. Connor Brown, Shane Darling here on the call for this game as this is really going underway. Jenkins sends that one over. It's going to be set up now by the Bobcats. Sending that one over. Gentry Brown. She sends that back. Saved by Moreland. That was Goolsby. Just set it back. That's going to be slam dunked by Rowan Kelly, the freshman. That's her fourth kill of the contest. 14-3 now. Ohio leads. And back to serve. Still. Tori Kildow. Kildow sends that one over. Received by Perkins. There's Goolsby. Goolsby saved by Kildow. It's going to be centered by Gentry Brown. Brown keeps it up. It's going to be sent down by Perkins. Sent over by Goolsby, but denied by Emily Waddle, as well as Rowan Kelly. That's going to be another point for the Ohio Bobcats, and they're going to have another timeout from the Purple Eagles. And with that timeout, we're going to step aside for another quick break. And when we come back, the rest of this third set right here on the Cutting Edge Sports Radio Network.
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1: Welcome back inside the Cam Henderson Center right here on the Cutting Edge Sports Radio Network. Connor Brown, Shane Darling, back at the Rapid Studios, keeping this broadcast on the air and online is Zane Quintrell, Lucas Mitchell, and Zach Kraft. So two quick points as Justin Bieber is playing and Shane Darling is looking at me and loving this song.
0: You know, this is a good song. You don't need to call me out like that.
1: I like just to call.
0: I'm
1: love
0: sorry.
1: To do it,
0: I enjoy life. I love life. I said it was a good song. And Rowan Kelly, after having an amazing game, 30 sets with 3 kills on 4 attacks and 7 digs and 2 blocks. My goodness, that's one of
1: She's
0: the best all-around games
1: everywhere.
0: I've ever seen. She is going to take a seat, and it looks like Coach Kenzie Brinkman is going to give some time to her backup setter.
1: Set up by now. Goolsby saved up by the Bobcat. Sends it over. Mon once again has a kill. My apologies for Tori Kildow. Kildow, kill number 10. Overtaking Gardner's 9. Now 16-3. Kildow back to serve. Here's the jump serve. Perkins saves and sets it up. And that's going to be... going to be a net violation on that one. That was by Chloe Moreland, so it's going to be a point for Ohio, 17-3.
0: Lily Meinhart, the sophomore transfer from Bellarmine, is the setter that is coming in to relieve Rowan Kelly after her amazing game.
1: Perkins sets it up. Here comes Goolsby, sends that one down. It's going to be set up. That's going to be set by Waddle. She sends it over, but it's kept up. Perkins sets it up, and there is Rowan. That was Rotman. Sends it over, out of bounds. It's going to be a point once again for the Bobcats, and we have another timeout from the Purple Eagles. And moments like this, you got to take these timeouts because you can't leave without them. And also, 18-3 here, Shane.
0: Yeah. Yeah. 7-0 scoring run. Yeah. Yeah.
1: We're going to keep it here, though, for this one. Only 57 seconds left. Really just to talk about Niagara does have a game left in this tournament against Bucknell tomorrow.
0: Mm-hmm.
1: You think there's anything it can clean up in this game, really learn anything from this game going into the Bucknell contest? Because if Ohio keeps going at it, this is back-to-back games where Niagara's been swept.
0: Well, the good news is that you are not going to be playing a Sun Belt or Mid-American Conference team.
1: That is true.
0: That's good. You're going to play a team in the Metro, or excuse me, in the Patriot League, which is definitely... You know, I'm not trying to say, like, every team in one conference is automatically better than the other, no. But it just does seem like Ohio and Marshall are going to be stronger teams in these stronger conferences. And so the good news is you can take what you've already learned from these two first games and just adapt it to try to go out and beat Bucknell.
1: Perkins saves that one, centered by Goolsby, and that's going to be off the hand of Caroline Curran after centered by Goolsby. Goolsby gets the kill, making it 18-4. That's 8 kills for number 8 for the Purple Eagles. And coming out of the game is Tori Kildow, and coming into the game, there's still Waddle staying in. So we set up now by Curran. Set over and dunked on by Lily Meinhart. Lily Meinhart comes in, gets a kill immediately. Hasn't been in the game for that long. Makes it 19-4 for the Bobcats. Coming in now, number 15, Sierra Evans, as well as number 2, Kendall Hickey.
0: Kendall Hickey is 5'4", and I don't think Ohio has had a girl in on the floor yet that has been shorter than 5'9".
1: I was thinking that as well.
0: That was a little bit of a shock.
1: And here's a serve from Hickey, set up by Rotman. Perkins sets it. There's Goolsby, out of bounds. They were calling for the tip there, but they did not get the call. 20-4 for OU. And we're going to have a challenge here.
0: Yeah, why not? Can't take them home.
1: At this point, yeah, why not? It's 20-4.
0: And you can almost use it as like a modified timeout.
1: Yeah, exactly.
0: I mean, why not? I mean, Coach Ren Kefra from Niagara, I doubt he's very mad, to be honest with you. You're playing against a really good team. You know, a team that you're probably not going to see the strength of in your conference. Although, I will say, the Metro does have a Fairfield team in it that is very good this year.
1: Yes.
0: And there's a reason that they're predicted to come first. But, you know, again, it's all about learning in these early season tournaments. It appears as if Ohio and Niagara both have 2 more early season tournaments to go after this before they head into conference play. And just like in any sport, it's learn things, see if you can get yourself cleaned up before you get to the important conference season. And then, honestly, the conference season, that's a great thing. But then once that's over, all that matters is the tournament to hopefully go to the big dance.
1: All that matters is the final. So it was off the fingers of the Bobcat. So it's going to be now 19-5 is what the score will be now. So Purple Eagles get a point out of that, a very much needed point. They're going to give that kill to Cadence Goolsby. out there went off hand of a Bobcat. Now back to serve for is Renee Souza. Renee Souza.
0: Transfer from Adelphi. I've never heard of that.
1: I've never have either. She sends that over. It's going to be saved by the Bobcats. Sent over. It's going to be slammed down and rejected by the Purple Eagles. Brown sends it over. Saved by Goolsby. And Perkins going to send that one up. Sent over now. That was number 15, Sierra Evans, but the Purple Eagles keep it up. Saved by Hickey. And Brown sends that one down. Saved by Perkins. Miniature rally brewing here, but it is silenced by Lily Meinhardt. Gets a kill. Now 20 points for the Bobcats. Second kill for Meinhardt. 20-5 lead for the Bobcats. And back to serve for these Bobcats is Lily Meinhardt. And coming into the game now is Bailey Blair for Caroline Curran.
0: Meinhardt's the setter right now. She's got a full-on swing in attack. I don't see that too often either.
1: Perkins sends it up. Goolsby sends it down. It's going to be a great placement there by Cadence Goolsby. 20-6-4. The Ohio Bobcats still have the lead here. Dominant performance from OU in this tournament so far. Now back in the game is Peyton Lee and Kahanui. And Kahanui back there to serve for the Purple Eagles. Here's a serve for Kahanui. Set up by Brown. Here comes Blair. Sends that one over. And it's off the hands of Kahanui. Another kill for Bailey Blair. Took a seat for a minute. Comes back and lets her know this is her house for the moment. As Bailey Blair gets kill number 6. And Gentry Brown back to serve for the Bobcats. Here's a jump serve. It's going to be set up. And Kahanui sets it. There's Peyton Lee. Peyton Lee tries to keep it up. Set up by Hickey. It's going to be sent over by Kildow. Set up by Lee. Kahanui. Saved by Gentry Brown. Sets up Hickey. There comes Kildow. Set down. Tori Kildow. Not quite get it over there. It's going to be a point for Niagara. 21-7 for the Purple Eagles. Back to serve for the Purple Eagles is Caitlin Rotman. And Rotman has 3 kills in this contest. Here's the serve. Set up by Hickey. And here comes Kill Dowles. That's going to be off the hand of Peyton Lee. Still all smiles, though, for Peyton Lee. As the 11th kill for Kill Dow. And 22-7 lead for the Bobcats. As Marks now back to serve. Lacey Marks gets ready. Here's the serve. That's going to be a service error for Lacey Marks and a point for the Purple Eagles. Makes it 22-8. OU just needs 3 more points for back-to-back 3-set sweeps. One against Bucknell and then against Niagara, but here, the game isn't over yet. Set up by Brown. Going to be sent down by Waddle. Waddle off the hands of Peyton Lee. For another point and a kill for her, 23-8 for OU.
0: Just a quick side-out percentage check for the Bobcats. 93.5%.
1: That is the highest I will ever see.
0: I don't know if you can see one higher than that in Division I volleyball.
1: Absolutely insane. It's Curran back to serve. Set up by Moreland. There's Kahanui. Sent down. Great dig there by Curran. Curran keeps it up. Sets it over. That's going to be an absolute thunderous strike there by Tori Kildow. That was off the hand of a Purple Eagle, making it 24-8. One more point. Bobcats get out of here with another sweep. Here's Curran. Sends it over. Out of bounds. So service error for Curran. Makes it 24-9 as Perkins and Goolsby come in for Lee and Kahanui. ...24-9 lead for OU. Back to serve. Couldn't quite see. It's set up by Brown. Runs in the marks. Here it comes. Kildow sends it down. Saved by Perkins. That's going to be denied. But fall in front of the face of Lily Meinhardt. Hit her in the chest and fall on the floor. 24-10. Niagara is starting a little bit of a rally here, trying to make some noise before this one is over. Perkins back to serve, set up by Marks. There's Meinhardt, sends it over, is Waddle. Waddle off the hand of Caitlin Rotman, ends this one 25-10. The Ohio Bobcats win this game 3-0, back-to-back times today. First one was against Bucknell. And what an absolute fantastic performance from these Bobcats. Winning set one, 25-10. Set two, 25-11. And set three, 25-10. They held these Purple Eagles to under 12 points every time, Shane.
0: Yeah, that was dominant in every aspect of the word. That was just absolutely incredible. And there's not much you can say other than that. I don't know if I've ever seen a team have a 90.9 side out percentage to end a game. That doesn't happen at this level. And again, good for Niagara, as you're probably not going to see a team like that again, especially in the conference, because this Ohio team has shocked me this weekend.
1: They are playing absolutely fantastic. Yeah. And the biggest test for this Bobcat team will be tomorrow against the Marshall Thundering Herd. Mm-hmm. Max Sunbelt play. Love to see it every time it happens here in Huntington as well as in general. But, yeah, absolute dominant performance from this Ohio Bobcat team have surprised me in the first two games of this Marshall Invitational. So, once again, your final score, Ohio wins this one 3-0. And when we come back, we're going to have the postgame show right here on the Cutting Edge Sports Radio Network.
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just a little over an hour, defeats the Niagara Purple Eagles 3-0, making it a dominant 6-0 weekend so far for the Ohio Bobcats, and a 0-6 weekend so far for Niagara. Niagara was swept by Marshall earlier today at 1 p.m., and Ohio swept Bucknell 3-0. And speaking of Bucknell and Marshall, the Bison and the Herd are getting ready to play here. That'll be the next game here inside the can, but right now I'm going to get the post game going here. So you look at this Ohio Bobcat team. In the first set, won 25-10. In the second set, 25-11. And that third set, 25-10. Kept its opponent under 12 points each set. That is phenomenal. You do not see that often in volleyball with a premier team like this. And as Shane has said 1,000 times in this contest so far, side-out percentage for the Ohio Bobcats, 90.9. Round up, 91%. You don't see that. And then you have Niagara, who had 38.4. Not solid. Not solid compared to that as well. Look at the kills. 83 attacks, 49 kills for Ohio. Only 7 assist errors, 506 hitting percentage compared to Niagara's .013, 13%. That is not what you want to see. Service aces for 1-4 Niagara. 36 digs for Ohio, 25 digs for Niagara, 8 blocks for OU, 3 blocks for Niagara. And really just seeing that, Shane and I talked about this during the broadcast, talking about how it really just seems the competition is much too fierce for these Purple Eagles squad, as a team in the MAC conference projected to be very well in the conference standings this year, and losing to a moment like this. And really, if you can prove you can run with this team, it really shows a lot about your team. But Niagara just looked a little lost out there, and Ohio managed to get the job done, led by Tori Kildow. 11 kills on 19 attempts, hitting .474, had 2 assists, 1 service ace, 7 digs, and 2 blocks in this contest. And Bailey Blair had 9 kills on 15 attempts, only 2 errors for her, 2 errors as well for Kildow. .467 hitting percentage, no assist, 1 service ace, 0 digs, and 2 blocks. Olivia Gardner, she was a benefactor in this game. 9 kills, 13 attempts. Rose Mahan, 8 kills on 10 total attempts. And Emily Waddle her way around the court for 6 kills on 13 attempts. She had an assist as well as 3 digs and 4 blocks. She was very much utilizing her 6-foot frame against this squad, and really showed how the height on the OU very much a factor in this contest, because Niagara had a 6'4" person playing in the back, not as much the front, and it did not go well for these Purple Eagles. Purple Eagles, though, Cadence Goolsby really came alive, really been late in the late second set as well as in the third, had 8 kills in this contest for 16 total attempts. Caitlin Rotmanow, 21 total attempts and 5 kills. And Peyton Lee had 3 kills for 13 total attempts. That was just about it. Had 20 kills in total in this contest. Had 20 kills with everyone like that for the players. In total, though, only 31 kills as a team going on to it. So Niagara really just got outplayed by Ohio on this one. And really the final showcase for OU to show if it is a premier team will be tomorrow on Saturday against the Marshall Thundering Herd. But Marshall still has business to take care of, as right now both squads are warming up. The Bison, the Herd, will find out which Bison is better in this upcoming contest. Shane Darling and I will be on the call. Shane Darling will be taking the reins of play-by-play in that one, with just about 20 minutes maybe for our pregame till that one. So I'm going to go ahead and get the players of the game now for Ohio. Got to go with Tori Kildow. Tori Kildow, I got to say, for the most dominant team so far, followed behind Marshall, but 11 kills on 19 total attempts, 2 assists, 1 service ace, 7 digs, and 2 blocks. That was fantastic for Tori Kildow, and that was amazing for her as Ohio. Shane Darling got hit in the face with a volleyball, but that is okay. He is okay. Call him Captain Man. And yeah, OU playing as premier team so far, showing they can run with these squads, and it is fan-freaking-tastic. And now that is going to do it for the postgame show. And once again, your final score, Ohio beats Niagara 3-0. And we're going to step aside for a couple moments.

here is when we do eventually come back. We're going to have Marshall and Bucknell. The game everyone wants, the game people want to hear right now. I want to see how this Herd team plays, as well as this Bison team. I listened to the games earlier, but that is going to do it for this contest. As I mentioned, once again, Ohio 3-0, currently 6-0 in this tournament so far. So I want to thank everyone listening for right now. And when we come back, we'll have the next contest against the Marshall Thundering Herd and the Bucknell Bison. Thank you so much for listening, and have a good rest of your day.

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0: 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Over the next 30 minutes, the crew will overview the herd, break down the opponent, and get you up to date with the rest of the world of sports. So grab a volleyball and get ready to bump, set, and spike with a thundering herd, because the Cutting Edge Sports Radio Network pregame show begins now.
1: Welcome back inside the Cam Henderson Center as the Marshall Invitational keeps on chugging along, and the Thundering Herd is back on the floor for this 7 p.m. night game against Bucknell. Bison versus Bison. You'll love to see it. Doesn't happen too often. The odds are very low, but we are in for a treat tonight. I'm Shane Darling alongside Connor Brown, will be your talent for the game this evening. Connor just got done calling that Niagara versus Ohio game. Ohio dominated once again, and we'll see if Marshall can now pick up its second sweep in a row, just like the Bobcats did, as Marshall defeated Niagara as well earlier in the day at 1 p.m. Marshall won the first set 25-18, second set 25-8, and third set 25-16. Some individual stats for the Thundering Herd, which was led by last year's second team Sunbelt Conference member Beatrice Ciccarelli, had 6 kills on 7 total attacks for an .857 hitting percentage. That is absolutely ridiculous. She had 3 blocks to go along with it. Logan Henderson and Maddie Smith. Maddie Smith, a very highly touted transfer coming in this season from Appalachian State, did not play at all last year due to injury, but she looked good with 6 kills on

0: 10 swings for a .500 hitting percentage. Logan Henderson having 6 kills as well. Emma Barnett threw in 9. She actually led both teams with those 9 kills with a .261 hitting percentage. Probably not the number that she wants to hit there from a efficiency standpoint, but that was the first game of the year. Can't blame her too much. And Murray Riley tagged along 8 kills on 14 swings for a .571 hitting percentage as well. A little bit of shocker coming in to this one. Kahea Carvalho from Cal State Fullerton. She started the game as the setter, which was a little bit of a surprise, as you would expect either the senior Mia Hunt. My apologies. It's been a while. Mia Hunt. 0 for 2 would have started, but she did not. It was actually Isabella Nieves, the sophomore, and the transfer Carvalho, who were splitting time at the setter position. And going over to Bucknell earlier in the day, they got swept by Ohio. And the first set, 25-16, 25-21, and then 25-19. Some individual stats for you from that one. The team was led in kills by Caitlin Taylor with 10. Cameron Lloyd was right behind her with 8. And Sydney Schaefer behind her with 5, alongside Marion Haskell, who had 5 as well. And really, that was all the signs of offense from that team. There's only one other kill in that match from Bucknell outside of those 4. They only swung at a .151 hitting percentage. Peyton McGee will be the main setter, as she had 18 assists in the morning matchup at 11 a.m. Marshall is picked to come 5th in the East Division of the Sun Belt Conference after making it back to the Sun Belt Conference postseason last year after a 2-year little break, shall we say. Sorry, I've been there talking a lot today. So, you know, things are going wrong. Meanwhile, in the Patriot League, Bucknell is picked to come 6th, with American actually being the team picked at the top of Patriot League. I had a chance, actually Connor and I both had a chance, we were both at this interview, to talk to Heather Stout earlier in the week about what she wants to see out of this team this weekend and in the week and practice in general. Take a listen.
1: Heideman keeps it up. Here's Matthew. Sends it over. It's going to be out of bounds. Off the net. And Marshall wins this one. 26-24. The Marshall Thundering Herd are going back to the Sun Belt Conference Tournament.
2: Last season, under first-year head coach Heather Stout, Marshall Volleyball made it back to the Sun Belt Conference postseason for the first time in 2 years. The Herd has regrouped and come back with a different roster. However, it has kept a bunch of key pieces, including last year's all-conference second-team member Beatrice Ciccarelli and third-team member Emma Barnett.
0: Talking to the mic, fellas.
1: Sending it down, and she stared down Maggie there saying, "This is my house, no man." Here comes Barnett. Sends it down. It's going to be Emma Barnett. Absolutely painting a picture there.
0: There we go. What happened?
1: Thunderstrike, what happened? Delivering her own dagger.
2: Going into the squad.
3: Wait, were we on air when I was playing,
2: which
3: though?
2: Marshall is hosting this weekend.
0: We were on air when we were,
2: has gotten much
0: when
2: deeper,
0: you started
2: the
0: package
2: really,
0: or no?
2: Stepped up their game physically.
4: One, our depth chart is,
3: that's not good, man.
4: So
0: wait, so you started the package in the log
4: already,
0: and you left us on air while you start as it was playing.
4: Their summer training and the weight room, they've advanced their vert. We're much more physical. I think we're going to be a
0: threat. Are we on air right now?
4: Our blocking, our attackers.
0: So when did you take us off air?
2: What Scott is looking to see out of her team this week in practice and against visiting schools this weekend is to have her leaders step up and pave the way for the newcomers.
4: I'm looking for who is rowing in the ship and making other people work a little bit harder with them.
2: When it comes to getting the greater Huntington area involved and trying to fill the stands, this team has been going out to the community to try and encourage people to want to come watch.
4: We want to make sure that there's opportunity, that these people in Huntington know our team, know where they're from, know their personality a little bit, and so there's that buy-in and that comfort. Our team was the highest volunteer service team in the community last year. They wanted more people in the stands. I said, you guys got to go out and work for that.
2: After making it back to the postseason last year, Marshall lost in the first round against Troy in 4 sets. However, the team didn't drown in its sorrows. It showed up the next day and actually watched the other teams play, envisioning the level that the Herd wants to get itself to.
4: Something that we did is when we lost, we went back in there. So the next day, we weren't just treating that as a vacation of staying down by Foley and the beach. We went and we watched. We watched those championship teams, you know, Arkansas State, what they were doing. And I think something that they saw is, man, this was attainable for us. That's something that we've...

0: sun. This is the high-energy ultraviolet rays the sun sends to Earth every single day. This is the retina in your eyes being damaged by those high-energy rays. This is UV-rated sunglasses protecting your eyes from those rays. And this is how absolutely cool you look in those sunglasses.
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2: After the phone interview, I assumed the apartment was mine. 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
3: My husband and I wanted to see all the neighborhoods with great schools, but our real estate agent only showed us the communities where she thought we would be more comfortable.
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7: Welcome back inside the Cam Henderson Center. Huge thank you to Heather Stout for giving us the time of day to answer some questions so I can make that preview package that you listened to just a moment ago. And, of course, thank you to the Sports Information Department, especially Cody Lynn, for allowing us the access to go and talk to Heather Stout and some of the players. So yeah, last year a big year with Marshall Volleyball, making it back to the Sun Belt Conference postseason. It has big aspirations for this season. After last year, it won the first set in the first round of the Sun Belt Conference tournament against Troy and then proceeded to lose 3-1. But the team did not just use that as a vacation. It stayed, it watched those games, saw that it could get itself to that level. And Connor, I don't know about you, but I think a big part of getting back to that level is going to be number 20 here, the outside on the near side, who's putting down some bullets, Maddie Smith.
8: Maddie Smith, I think, is, as we talked about before we went on air, is going to be a focal point for this Hurd squad. I firmly believe that. But I love the three captains, Beatrice J. Ciccarelli, Logan Henderson, Murray Riley, but Maddie Smith from App State, she is a slugger. She is going to do fantastic this season. She is going to, as we mentioned, that focal point. First year on the Hurd, Heather Stout wants a player like this. She got a player like this. I'm really excited to see how these transfers can come in, as well as Shea Pearson from Iowa State. And also, one I would like to point out, 6'2", Lily Howe from Charlotte. That is going to be a big one. Need her in the front row all you can with Chica. See what they can get done together. But as you mentioned, Shane, yeah, Maddie Smith, she's going to be a good one for the squad.
7: Are you and Beatrice on the level to say, to call her Chica? I don't know about that.
8: I was allowed to say that earlier when I met her.
7: All right, that's fair. That's fair. Anyways, and again, as I mentioned a little bit earlier, Kahea Carvalho, a transfer from Cal State Fullerton. She played there last year, and she played two seasons at Coppin State University. She is currently a senior. Will be the starting setter if things follow how they did earlier, and she will split time with Isabella Nieves, who got some time last year as a freshman. Heather Stout loves a 6'2". She really does. She played it last year pretty much all season long with Bea Thompson, and it kind of switched around a little bit from Maya Hunt to Isabella Nieves until eventually it kind of morphed into more of a 5-1 with just Bea Thompson in there the whole time. But now she has reloaded and has three predominant centers that she can put out on the court. And then the pin hitters, as I mentioned earlier, but I'll go over them once again, that you're going to have to make sure to keep some ear out for it. Maddie Smith, Logan Henderson, Beatrice Ciccarelli, Murray Riley, and Emma Barnett, with Ciccarelli and Riley mainly being on the inside. Those are going to be the ones that you're going to hear get a lot of the kills today. Meanwhile, for Bucknell, for those of you that are possibly listening from, where is Bucknell? Is it Pennsylvania?
8: No. Pennsylvania. I thought it was.
7: Is it? Bucknell University. Yeah, Lewisburg, Pennsylvania. I knew that. I'm an idiot. My apologies. But yeah, listening for them, the keys, the players that you're going to hear a lot of tonight. Caitlin Taylor had 10 kills on a 333 percentage. Sydney Schaefer, 5 kills on a 417. They actually really shined against that really good Ohio team that has looked so good so far in this tournament. 2-0 with 2 sweeps. And as we kind of mentioned earlier, this tournament is setting up to where tomorrow is going to be the big competitive day with Marshall versus Ohio, Sunbelt versus MAC, and then Bucknell versus Niagara, MAAC, known more as the Metro nowadays, which they just switched that to. That's going to take some getting used to.
8: I agree.
7: Yeah, versus the Patriot League. However, I can definitely foresee Bucknell being able to hang with this Marshall team and possibly causing what I think a lot would consider an upset.
8: Oh, I agree. I think we're going to see a lot of great volleyball tomorrow. As we did mention, I'm ready for that MAC Sunbelt Conference clash between Ohio and Marshall. Marshall coming off a sweep against Niagara, and we have Ohio coming off a sweep against Bucknell as well as Niagara. 6-0 in sets so far, back-to-back sweeps for that team. No one's playing more dominant than them right now, and we're going to see if Marshall can continue that strategy it had, just being dominant, playing through your strengths. It was a really kind of pass-around game. You had 5 players with 5 more kills for the Thundering Herd, and it's going to be a focal point here to see if they can keep playing as a team and take down these Bison.
7: Absolutely no doubt about it. That'll do it for your pregame show. Don't go anywhere, though. We'll have everything good that comes with the Marshall Invitational that has been chugging along today, and we'll continue in tomorrow right after a quick break on the Cutting Edge Sports Radio Network.
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0: Merlin! I need your help. The armies of darkness are at Camelot's gates, but Excalibur is destroyed!
1: Fear not, Arthur, for I have in my hands a weapon far more powerful than the world has ever seen. The pure, sweet song of its blade leaving the sheath is able to pierce the air itself.
0: This sword, does it have a name?
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3: After a sweep earlier this afternoon over Niagara University, Marshall's back for its second game of the Marshall Invitational against Bucknell, who was swept by Ohio earlier today. Marshall wearing its white uniforms with green Marshall script across the chest as well as green numbers, and they are tank tops. However, they have non-connected white sleeves that turn into a Kelly green at the bottom with a gradient. I'm a fan. That's actually my personal favorite way of having a volleyball jersey, the tank tops with the disattached sleeves. And then Bucknell on the other side wearing a navy jersey with white numbers and white letters that have an orange outline at the end of the sleeves. They have a orange trim and then a white trim right below it. We are in store for a good one here, folks. I think, Connor, I think we both agree this is a game that most people would expect the Thundering Herd to win.
4: Oh, exactly, especially when you see the stories of these two teams. Marshall coming off a sweep, Bucknell coming off getting swept. And you got to look at Marshall is hungry to get out of this tournament with nothing but W's in here, trying to continue a sweep and sweep this team once again. But the Bison here are not going to go away quickly. Marshall's going to have to prove itself here still. Season just getting started. Season still very, very young. We're going to see what the Herd can do.
3: Absolutely. And the libero for Bucknell will be wearing a white jersey with navy letters with an orange trim. And that will be Katie O'Sullivan. And going along the line for Bucknell is Sydney Schaefer, Caitlin Taylor, both the players we highlighted before this one as being their high-flying hitters. Peyton McGee, Marion Haskell, Cameron Lloyd, and Clea Tarja. And then on Marshall's side, we have the expected starters from earlier's game. Emma Sayer, Beatrice Ciccarelli, Emma Barnett, Logan Henderson, Murray Riley, Kahea Carvalho, and Maddie Smith. So looking to be a good one between these two teams. The libero for Marshall being Emma Sayer, and she is wearing Marshall's Kelly Green jersey with white letters and a white numbers. This is going to be a fun one. This has definitely been a great idea, in my opinion, from Marshall to host its own tournament. It's been quite a while now since it's done so. And the head coaches for this match, as they are currently shaking hands in the middle. Never mind, they're hugging. That's sweet. It is Heather Stout and John Post. Stout for the Thundering Herd in her second year after leading Marshall back to the Sun Belt Conference Tournament in her first year at the helm. And Post in his first year leading the helm for the Bucknell Bison. Bison versus a herd of bison. I don't know what to tell you. I feel like a herd of bison would be more powerful than an individual bison.
4: Well, yeah, I would say.
3: Although,
4: bison here.
3: Technically, Bucknell bison, it could be plural.
4: That is true.
3: The plural of bison is indeed bison.
4: Well, we'll see what bison is better. We'll see what bison can get over the other.
3: You know who I think is my favorite nickname of any university?
4: What's that?
3: I think it's Kansas City. The Kansas City Kangaroos.
4: That's fantastic.
3: I love that. I think that's so much fun. Both teams are getting set up. The down judge is making sure everybody's good to go. Beatrice Ciccarelli will step out. She'll come in after the first rotation as Emma Sayer takes her spot as a libero. And on the other side, Katie O'Sullivan will come in, and Sydney Safer will step out, and she will come in after the first rotation as the libero. This is going to be a good one. Honestly, if you just take both teams eye level, not too much of a height difference between either side. Seems like everything checks itself out on paper that this should be a good game. And the first serve will come from the newcomer from Cal State Fullerton, Kahea Carvalho from the Marshall side. The ball is received, set to the middle, and Stephanie Arrow will get the first point of the game for Bucknell as it comes off the Marshall block in the middle of the floor and bounces out to the right. Bucknell strikes first.
4: Was a good attempt there from Murray Riley, but it went off of her hand and went off the shoulder of Logan Henderson out of bounds, so Bucknell striking early quickly here.
3: O'Sullivan at the service line. Her jump serve is an absolute bullet. Knuckles a little bit of trouble from Marshall. Maddie Smith with a back row attack gets it over, but it's kept up easily. On the far side, it's Cameron Lloyd, dug out by Sayer. Far side, Logan Henderson finds the middle pocket of the Bucknell defense, bounces it around the 10-foot line. Marshall evens it up.
4: Logan Henderson really came into form last season, now a captain for Thundering Herd this year, getting the first kill of the Bucknell contest. Logan Henderson's going to be a threat all year.
3: Emma Barnett with a near side serve. Kept up easily. The lefty, Marion Haskins' ball is controlled in the back row by Barnett. And Maddie Smith puts it off the block from her outside position and goes out of bounds. The woman that we think is going to be a very big factor for the Herd this season gets her first kill.
4: That was still a great block attempt there from Marion Haskell, but the fierceness from Smith, Castle couldn't handle it.
3: Barnett serve from the left side again is set to the middle by McGee and is absolutely smothered down by Sydney Schaefer. Nobody on Marshall's defensive back row had any chance of that as she hits it from the middle to the left side to even things up.
4: Made Carvalho take a knee on that one. She did not anticipate that much ferocity from that strike. Still 2-2 here now.
3: Freshman Isabella Charlton put in as a serving specialist. She will serve from the right side, and it goes just a little bit too far as Emma Sayer watches it go past her. Marshall gets the serve right back, and Emma Sayer will go to the service line. Sayer gets her signal from the Marshall assistant coach, Macy Wachruce. Her jump serve is kept up easily by Charlton. Set to the near side. It's Schaefer once again. It gets tipped off the Marshall block by Maddie Smith, and Carvalho can't keep it up. And Bucknell evens it back up. We've gone right back and forth every time.
4: Carvalho tried to keep another one up. Cannot quite get there. Trying to try and see if she can set her own tone here on the defensive side. Got to try and see if she can get these digs up.
3: Senior Cameron Lloyd serves from the left side. Emma Barnett handles it with ease. Carvalho to Ciccarelli! And she thought that one was in. I'm not going to lie. I'm going to have to agree, but looks like it goes too far.
4: That one just went over the white line there into the black part of the turf here. And I'm going to see. Takes some time here, but now we're going to have a serve here.
3: Lloyd serve from the left side once again. This one to Maddie Smith. Handles it easily. Smith's going to get it right back. Hits it hard to the far corner from the near side. Is able to paint that frame. And Marshall evens it up at four apiece.
4: Got to call her a painter on that one. That was fantastic. Well, amazing placement for four. Shane just mentioned Maddie Smith already showing how reliable she is.
3: Checking in is the redshirt freshman transfer from Charlotte, Lily Howe. Now Marshall has 6'2", 6'2", 6'2", right across the board. That's something Heather Stout was looking for. A little bit more height out of her team this year, and she got it. As a swing from the opposite side from Boyd goes just too far. Excuse me, that was Caitlin Taylor. Marshall gets back-to-back points.
4: Simple mistakes there that Bucknell does not want to keep making. Made a few mistakes in his first matchup earlier today. That's really lost it that game.
3: They have Maddie Smith at 5'9"? No way. She's at least 6'1".
4: She's at least 6'1".
3: She's the same height as Beatrice. They have her at 6'1", and I don't think that's right either. As a service ace comes from Emma Barnett, is not able to be handled by the libero, Katie O'Sullivan, after a net trickle. Marshall, three-point scoring run. Excuse me, that was Isabella Nieves with that service ace.
4: And Nieves with a service ace. That's going to give Marshall had 7 earlier today against Niagara.
3: Nieves attacks O'Sullivan again. She's able to handle it this time. And Caitlin Taylor from her outside position puts it off the antenna. Marshall going on a run.
4: 7-4. Marshall setting its tone once again. Played fantastic against Niagara earlier today. Should I continue that here against the Bison? Prove they are the better Bison.
3: Nieves with four steps and a jump serve. Played easily by Bucknell. Gets a free swing on the right side. Sydney Schaefer goes near sideline. Maddie Smith didn't get her block set up in time. And Bucknell is able to get a much-needed side out.
4: Sydney Schaefer, that was ferocity, if the definition of that word, right off the face of Emma Sayer, the libero for the Thundering Herd. And Bucknell keeping it close here with these Herd.
3: Emily Kearney, the 5'4 defensive specialist, sends it to Maddie Smith, handles it with ease. Carvalho to Beatrice Ciccarelli. Ciccarelli has to set it over, nothing going. Taylor for a swing from the outside position. Nothing there, is it handled easily by Emma Sayer. Barnett swing, not much power on it. A rally is brewing, folks. Nieves set to the near side. Maddie Smith tips it over with her non-dominant hand. And diving forward is Kaitlyn Taylor. Can't get there as it trickles to the floor. Marshall takes an 8-5 lead. I'm sorry, but 5-9 for Maddie Smith is diabolical.
4: She is
3: that can't be right.
4: Look at Beatrice. Yeah. I think Beatrice is 6'2".
3: I mean, honestly. I'm sorry, but
4: I really think
3: there's
4: that,
3: just
4: but Maddie Smith
3: no
4: has
3: way
4: to be 6'1" at least.
3: She's at least 6 foot. Okay. So online they have her listed at 6 foot. So that makes more
4: sense. Okay, that makes a lot of sense.
3: As an overpass ball is met at the net, we have a joust between Ciccarelli and Arrow, and Ciccarelli wins the battle. 9-5 in favor of the Herd, the last year's second team All-Sunbelt Conference, showing her dominance early.
4: I give Ciccarelli her first kill now of the contest, proving to be a factor like she always is for the Thundering Herd.
3: Maddie Smith with a soft float serve kept up by O'Sullivan. A free ball for Marshall. Smith to Nieves, to Ciccarelli, hard swing, goes off the net, flicks to the right, and Taylor can't keep it up. Marshall doubles Bucknell's points right now, 10-5, and we will have a timeout taken by John Post.
4: On that last attempt there, Ciccarelli really wanted that one, did go off the net and the mitt of a Bucknell Bison, but Ciccarelli gets her second kill in a row, 10-5. Marshall trying to really get its stride going, see if it can really stampede over these Bison.
3: We'll step aside for a quick break. Be back with more Marshall Volleyball as we are in the first set of this one on the Cutting Edge Sports Radio Network.
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3: Welcome back inside the Cam Henderson Center as the Marshall cheerleaders are currently having two of their, what's the politically correct term, petite
4: yes
3: cheerleaders in
4: yes
3: the air. I think that's right nowadays. I don't know. I'm pretty sure that's right.
4: I think you're correct.
3: I think so. I'm a big cheerleader guy. I've been to games that don't have like the cheerleaders like constantly cheering, and
4: yeah,
3: I don't think it hits the same.
4: No, well, because it can really get you into it.
3: I agree.
4: Especially when the game starts getting crazier than usual. Cheerleaders
3: absolutely
4: really get you into it.
3: Marshall up 10-5. Maddie Smith serve from the left side of the service line. Kept up awkwardly by Charlton. It's going to be a free ball for Marshall. Tipped awkwardly by Ciccarelli, but Emma Barnett's still going to get a swing at it. She hits it hard, but came in out of control and goes straight into the net. Bucknell gets a much-needed side out after a 3-0 Marshall scoring run. Checking in now for the Bison, Marion Haskell comes in for Isabella Charlton. That's the individual / plural Bison, not the Herd of Bison.
4: Yes, exactly. Good job.
3: Good job. Thank you.
4: You're so welcome.
3: So much. Serve from McGee. Marshall's going to get a swing on the far side. Ball's coming right to me.
4: Oh, it's
3: almost
4: saved.
3: Kept
4: oh, almost
3: up
4: gotcha.
3: By Peyton McGee.
4: Peyton McGee saves your life.
3: I tried to make myself skinny, but I don't know if I can do that nowadays. So, but I tried hard. McGee gave it a great chance, but the swing on the far side from Lily Howell will go down as a kill as the dig goes awry. Beatrice Ciccarelli also serving from the left side. This is getting to become a common theme here from these Marshall players. Swing on the near side as Kaitlyn Taylor gets a right side kill. Not much to that one.
4: right through the Herd defense on that one. No one really knows what to do with that one. 11-7 for the Marshall Thundering Herd.
3: And right after she gets that kill, Taylor will head back to the service line. That is her first kill of the game on five swings. Her serve goes to Maddie Smith. A little awkward, but Emma Sayre is able to get a set over to Emma Barnett, who doesn't get much on it. And from the outside, Cameron Lloyd's ball goes straight into a stuff of Lily Howell and Murray Riley and sent right back.
4: Lily Howell was so hyped after that one, screaming to the sky. She wanted to send that one down with everything she had, and she did. She is going to be an amazing upfront defender for the Stuttering Herd volleyball team as the season goes on.
3: So we know that front row of tall girls works well for Heather Stout, what she was looking for, but now Emma Barnett and Logan Henderson in the front row with Murray Riley. Tallest girl, 6 foot, shortest is 5'8". We'll see how that goes. From the right side, the lefty, Marion Haskin, gets good contact. Marshall has to send over a free ball. Set to the back row of Marshall. Maddie Smith gets it up. Logan Henderson with a powerful strike on the right side. Kept up by Katie O'Sullivan, but it's overpassed and out of bounds. Marshall up by 6, 13-7 in the first.
4: Yeah, that ball had absolutely no chance for Logan Henderson to send that one down. She has one of the most powerful strike on this team, 13-7. Herd have the lead, trying to continue its dominance just earlier today at 1 p.m. where it swept Niagara.
3: The up judge kicks out a couple of cameramen who are sitting down in that area as Bucknell is scrambling to keep the ball up. Marshall's lead by 6 with a Carvalho serve. In the middle of the floor, it's Arrow, dug up well by Carvalho. Emma Barnett tries to tip it over, but it's sent back. Awkward serve from Carvalho, and that's going to be 4 touches. Carvalho put it too close to the net. Emma Barnett tried to bump it over, but it just went backwards a little too much. 13-8 in favor of the Herd.
4: As a mistake there, you can clean up. Carvalho tried to set up well, but Barnett as well tried to set up. A little bit of kind of not really putting everything they had into those serves up there.
3: Net trickle ace by Katie O'Sullivan. Nobody from the Herd had a chance at that one. Bucknell finally puts together a couple of points in a row. As Marshall is currently at a 75% side out percentage. O'Sullivan's serve is kept up this time. Emma Barnett hard swing the near side, but Bucknell gets a block touch, has a chance, and a screwball by Sydney Chafer. Absolutely fooled everyone. It just floated over Murray Riley and finds the middle pocket in the Marshall defensive formation. 13-10, Bucknell's on a 3-0 scoring run.
4: Bucknell coming back into this one, doubling down by 3. Now Heather Stout getting much more stern with her girls on the sideline.
3: O'Sullivan, her third serve in a row. Carvalho sets it to Logan Henderson. However, Carvalho went just over the line. That's going to be 4 straight points for the Bison. Heather Stout senses a little bit of panic in her team. She is going to call a timeout to settle her girls down. Let's take a quick break. Don't go anywhere. 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
8: Welcome back inside the Xfinity Center here in College Park, Maryland. 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
3: The Bucknell Bison on a 4-0 scoring run as the Marshall Thundering Herd of Bison leads by 2 in this first set after Marshall swept Niagara University earlier in the day at 1 p.m. And Bucknell got swept by Ohio University at 11 a.m. earlier today, but Ohio looks good. There's just no way to put it. I'm Shane Darling alongside Connor Brown. Thank you for tuning in, no matter where you are, including the great Mitten State of Michigan. I just got a text from my mother who's up there in Oscoda. Thank you for tuning in, Mom, and anybody, wherever you are, even if you're over at Lewisburg, Pennsylvania, where,
4: there you go,
3: Bucknell is located. My mom just asked, did you read and answer my text while calling your game? No, mother, I have breaks.
4: We have breaks.
3: We're
4: on break.
3: A while.
4: Do not
3: just
4: worry.
3: A little bit of delay on the stream as Emma Sayre with a beautiful diving serve receive. However, Murray Riley's going to have to send over a free ball. McGee sets the near side. The southpaw, Marion Haskell, is able to tip it over, and it just flails to the ground. Emma Sayre's pancake dig is unsuccessful. Bucknell on a 5-0 scoring run and has it within one.
4: Emma Sayre put the effort in that one, but the entire team thought that one hit the ground.
12: Unfortunately, he even tried to get it up.
3: And the ball is overpassed off the serve by Emma Sayre. And right there to send it right back down is Sydney Schaefer. Knotted up at 13. Bucknell has caught fire 6 points in a row.
12: 6-0 run. Dominant from the Bison.
3: Set over by Murray Riley. Basically a free ball. Cameron Lloyd on the far side. Beautiful diving dig by Emma Sayre, but no. It touched the ground. They're going to say they didn't get it. And
12: yes,
3: currently, John Post is mad and says, and I quote, the down judge has to wake up. He was not happy that she did not see that one. The up judge had to call it. And after six straight serves, Katie Sullivan puts one in to the net. Marshall will get a much-needed side out.
12: Marshall finally gets a catch or break, and this one to catch its breath. See what Emma Barnett can do on the serve here, trying to get the momentum in favor of the thundering herd of Bison.
3: Obviously, this is a Heather Stout strategy as Barnett's serving from the left side of the service line. Kept up easily by Lloyd, set by McGee, and in the middle of the court, Sydney Schaefer is just sparkling right now. 5 kills on 5 total attacks. I can do the math on that one, and I'm not very good at it. 1,000 hitting percentage.
12: Yeah, that is what you want to see. No one will want anyone other than that than 1,000 as another timeout is being taken here.
3: And Heather Stout is going to, as you mentioned, doing my job for me. Thank you, taking a timeout. So we'll take a timeout as well for a quick break. And don't go anywhere. You're listening to Marshall Volleyball as it's currently down by 1 in the first set against Bucknell on the Cutting Edge Sports Radio Network.
14: This song is being played on a didgeridoo. 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WMUL doesn't have any songs with didgeridoos in them. 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
3: Bucknell Bison lead Marshall Thundering Herd 15-14 in the first set as the Bison are currently on a 7-1 scoring run after they were down 13-8. Heather Stout has now called 2 timeouts back-to-back in this one, trying to settle her team down, but she has to find an answer for Sydney Schaefer, who has 5 kills on 5 attacks and a block, is just lighting.

0: life. We did a video edition before. Didn't work out great. This time we did the 2V studio. I'm hoping it works out great. It'll be on JMC Studios YouTube. Or you can just listen to the audio version once again on WMUL SoundCloud. Murray Riley's tip to come out of the timeout turns the table as Isabella Charlton can't reach it. Marshall gets a side out, ties things up at 15. Emma Sayer serving now for the Thundering Herd from the left side of that service line. I'm going to have to ask Heather Stout about that sometime. What is that strategy? This is new this season. Her serve is handled awkwardly by Charlton. Might be a free ball sent over. A little bit oomph on it, but Emma Barnett handles it easily. Carvalho to the middle of the floor. It's Ciccarelli sent back. Beautiful one-handed dig by Carvalho. And Logan Henderson tries to send one to the far side, but it goes way too far. Misses by about 10 feet. Bucknell gets the lead right back.
1: Henderson has a lot of power to try and limit her accuracy and really find a way to place these hits a lot better. This one's two out-of-bounds hits for her now. Easy points for these Bison.
0: And Cameron Lloyd, the three-time Patriot League Defensive Player of the Week, sends it to Emma Barnett, handles it with ease. Maddie Smith with a shotgun attached to her shoulder goes from the near side, finds that near sideline. There was no block set up. Marshall ties it back up.
1: Pooley powered through everything. Didn't matter if anything was there. I feel like nothing could have stopped that one going through, right through this defense. As Shane mentioned, ties it up 16-16. Marshall eventually giving up a run here from these Bison, trying to go on a run of their own.
0: And Marshall has its dream rotation right now. Howell, Smith, and Ciccarelli, 6 foot, 6'1", 6'2", in the front row. Sydney Schaefer with another swing at it. Great contact kept up by Emma Sayer on an overpass. And now on the far side, Caitlin Taylor, the outside, hugs that outside, that far line, is able to give Bucknell 2 points in a row. Marshall's side out percentage now down below 55%. To the service line is Emily Kearney, the defensive specialist who's been on this Bucknell team for 3 years. She did see action last year. I need to learn how to read. Think I need glasses?
1: Yeah.
0: Ouch. Emma Barnett, two Nieves, two Maddie Smith, almost bounces right at me as it comes right off the block of Peyton McGee and out of bounds. This is a close one here, folks. We're tied at 17 in this first set.
1: As I mentioned earlier, the Bison are not going to go away easy in this one. Going to try and sit in this stampede with this Thundering Herd and not go away. And Marshall is trying to stay alive here, not get in a funk, and let this Bison run away with it.
0: Maddie Smith, two hops and a jump serve, floats it to Lloyd. Lloyd to McGee to the far side. Caitlin Taylor kept up easily. And now Lily Howell from her right side position is stuffed at the net for a solo block from Caitlin Taylor. And Bucknell takes the lead right back. Marshall struggling to punch through this Patriot League team.
1: You don't expect that, Lily Howell, to get stuffed at the 6'2" frame, but it just happened. This Bucknell team is learning from that 3-0 sweep it just faced against Ohio at 11 a.m. today. But Marshall is really showing some weakness here after sweep of Niagara earlier this afternoon.
0: Peyton McGee goes to Maddie Smith, handles it. Emma Barnett on the near side, hugs that near sideline, but it's kept up easily by McGee. Caitlin Taylor from her outside position, diving dig by Emma Sayer. Emma Barnett another try, handled easily by O'Sullivan. McGee for a back row attack for Cameron Lloyd, another diving dig. Emma Barnett with a third try this rally, kept up once again by O'Sullivan. And the rally ends with a Caitlin Taylor swing from the far side as she goes too far. Marshall watches it go. 18-18. Teams are knotted up, and Ciccarelli will go to the service line.
1: That's what you want to see from Marshall. Little mistakes like that, trying to tie this one up, trying to see if it can get its own motion here going as Ciccarelli from the left side. Again, we do need to ask Heather Stout that question, the strategy here for this season.
0: Ciccarelli, 28 service aces last season. Knuckles one, kept up awkwardly by O'Sullivan. Still a great swing by Caitlin Taylor from the right side. Lily Howell's going to get a tip at it, and it gets popped up by the block and sent back toward Marshall. Maddie Smith with a diving dig, and Emma Barnett doesn't put too much power on it, but finds the 10-foot line. Katie O'Sullivan, not long enough arms to get that one. Marshall up by one.
1: Not a lot of Emma Barnett power is full power for a lot of people. She has a cannon on her shoulder, and she's lofted that one in there perfectly fine, a perfect placement, trying to get this Herd rally going.
0: Ciccarelli spins the ball in her hands. Four steps, a jump serve. Diving serve, receive, awkward set, and a left-handed attempt by Marion Haskin goes right.

0: into the net from the outside position. Marshall will take a two-point lead, and now John Post will use one of his timeouts. We'll step aside for a quick break as Marshall leads by two in the first set on the Cutting Edge Sports Radio Network.
1: G'day, mates. My name is Dingo Mick, and I've come all the way from Australia in search of a creature that's spelled W-M-U-F. I guess it's a woman. It's known only to exist on the Marshall campus, and its boy has been known to induce a dependency on a wide variety of music that only it can supply. Crikey! There it is now, and it's attacking another radio station. Oh, but don't worry, kiddies. It'll be all right. It's only nature.
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0: After losing a five-point lead earlier in this set, Marshall goes on a 3-0 scoring run to get a two-point lead back over the Bucknell Bison. In the first set of the second game for both of these teams in the Marshall Invitational, Marshall sweeping Niagara University earlier today and Bucknell getting swept by Ohio University early today. I'm FM88 Sports Director Shane Darling, and we have the Productions Director, Connor Brown, by me. I have no idea what that is. Don't worry, neither does he.
3: Okay. That's just crazy. That's,
0: I thought
3: that's
0: it was funny.
3: That's a disservice, honestly, to board of directors positions, I think. That's just quite rude.
0: No, not to board of directors positions, your board of directors.
3: Oh, thank you. Appreciate it.
0: Ciccarelli for her third serve in the row, all from the left side of that service line. She floats a jump serve, and it's handled easily by Bucknell. Arrow did not time her jump correctly, still makes Marshall out of system, sends over a free ball. McGee to O'Sullivan to the lefty Haskell. And a great dig by Nieves as Beatrice Ciccarelli has to set one up, and she finds Emma Barnett as it's blocked out of bounds. I don't know how many assists Ciccarelli has in her life, but there's another one.
3: You don't see that very often, but there you go.
0: 21-18 in favor of the Herd on a 4-0 run. I can't believe I saw
3: also
0: that.
3: Can't believe that either.
0: Ciccarelli with the assist. That's hilarious. Ciccarelli's serve kept up by Lloyd. McGee to the far side to Taylor. She tries to push it through the block, and she does. Comes off the hands of Lily Hallow. She is adamant that she did not touch it. Heather Stout's going to believe her, and she is going to challenge. Howell turned around right away, looked at Heather Stout, went no, put up that C, saying, I want to challenge this one. We'll see if she is right. Unfortunately, we don't have our spot on the right side of the table anymore, right by the review monitor.
3: So we have the wait, like everybody else here in the stands.
0: Unfortunately, in the moment, I'm not really sure. I didn't think I saw a change of trajectory. But here's the thing. These girls are so good, and also, a lot of these get overturned because the player in the moment can obviously feel if they touch it or not. So if they do, they actually look at their coach and go, no, no challenge, I touched it. So in this moment, if Lily Howell was adamant, I wouldn't be surprised if this one gets overturned. This is a big moment here. It's 21-19 if the call stands, 22-18 in favor of the Herd if the call is overturned. Some players that have stuck out so far this evening. Maddie Smith, 5 kills on 7 swings, 714 hitting percentage. I'm telling you, folks, when you guys tune into Marshall Volleyball throughout the course of this year, I think Maddie Smith is going to be an X factor in order to help Marshall take that jump up. She basically just filled the slot that Audrey Gear left as she went to Ball State. Brings a little bit more height, a little bit more length. I'm curious as to who hits the ball harder, because Audrey here did have a cannon.
3: She did have a cannon. She really did. I'm going to be honest here. I'm seeing some cannons already early here. I mean, Maddie Smith has a rocket launcher attached to her shoulder, sending it down, as well as Beatrice Ciccarelli and Emma Barnett, and Logan Henderson really knows how to. Logan Henderson has a problem, though, where her accuracy isn't sometimes there, but the power is always there no matter what. So I feel like she does still have to work on that, but is named the captain this season. Heather Stout does trust her a lot this year. She really stepped up last season.
0: Absolutely. Logan Henderson, who was a transfer from Kent State last season. And, you know, everybody that has been following Marshall Volleyball, especially in person last year, can tell you height has been an issue. It has been an issue. Like, Marshall has a lot of high flyers like Logan Henderson who can just absolutely jump out of this gym, but sometimes having that height, especially from the defensive side with those blocks, just comes in handy. And when you bring in a Lily Howell that's 6'2", you bring in a Maddie Fields that's 6 foot question mark. I think she's lying on her herd zone form, to be honest with you.
3: 6'1".
0: You know, I'd go 6'1". And also Beatrice Ciccarelli. 6'1"? Really?
3: I think 6'2".
0: I agree.
3: I think 6'2".
0: Like, you're 6'2". You're a guy 6'2".
3: Well, I'm my level with her.
0: Yeah, you're a guy question mark 6'2".
3: Yeah.
0: You know, you're more like 5'11".
3: No, you're more like 5'. Well, I think, honestly, you're... Okay, I think you're 5'8", 5'9", in shoes.
0: Mm-hmm. Okay.
3: And, you know, I think that's honestly what it is.
0: I'm 5'4", honestly, just like Emma Sayer.
3: I think I'm 5'2", but it's
0: this
3: fine.
0: This has been quite a lengthy review, which is probably in favor of Bucknell, showing that it's not very obvious to overturn. And, of course, if there's not irrefutable evidence, the call on the court will stand. For Bucknell, though, Sydney Schaefer, 5 kills on 6 swings, no errors, hitting .833, having a fantastic game so far. Kaitlyn Taylor has actually got a majority of the swings for Bucknell, had 3 kills on 12 attacks, but 3 attacking errors as well for a 0%. The call is overturned. There is no touch. Heather Stout points at Lily Howell, smiles, gives a high five, saying, hey, she didn't lie to me. And John Post is not happy as he is currently talking to the down judge. Ask nothing on that. And goes, are you serious? What are you talking about? Walking away, looks absolutely stunned. Talking to his assistant coaches, I don't know how they saw that. This is a lot of fun.
3: Being able to read lips. I'm loving you actually understand what he's saying. I love that.
0: You know, I try. Ciccarelli with her 4th serve in the row on the near sideline. It's overpassed by Bucknell. Emma Barnett's going to get a chance. It's tipped up off the block and floats down to the ground, but out of bounds. And Marshall, with its 6th point in a row, has completely turned this game around from 18 to 17 to 23 to 18.
3: That one was off Marion Haskell as Ciccarelli goes back to serve for the 5th straight time, trying to put this away. Her just needs 2 more points.
0: Spinning the ball in her hand, tongue out, jump serve, it's Ciccarelli, handled easily, McGee to the far side, it's Taylor, her outside swing gets touched, Marshall's able to keep it up, Emma Barnett, powerful swing, but it's sent back by Arrow, Emma Barnett's going to get another chance, and she puts it into the antenna as she's trying to hug that near sideline. Bucknell comes within 4, has got to string together a couple of points here if it wants to win its first set of this Marshall Invitational.
3: Marshall really got to play some defense and really play with the front row here, trying to send these ones down, trying to be someone with a roof.
0: Kaitlyn Taylor, last season did not have a single service ace, goes to Emma Sayer, handles it. Murray Riley jumps out of the gym. Oh, my goodness. Did she add some vertical from last year? Puts it straight down in front of Kaitlyn Taylor, who can't control it. Marshall now with set point, 24-19 in the first.
3: I'll be honest, I didn't see Murray Riley jumping that high last year.
0: That's what I'm saying.
3: I didn't see that, and I hit right off the face of Kaitlyn Taylor.
0: That was crazy.
3: I think she got a couple more inches on her vertical.
0: Yeah, Heather Stout said that the team put in the work in the weight room this summer, got its vert up, got it swinging harder. I think I'd have to believe her. Peyton McGee sets the near side to the south ball. Haskell kept up by Sayer. Close set to Logan Henderson. She's able to go from the far side to the near. And Marshall will take the first set of this one, 25-19. However, I don't know if a score does that justice because that was a really closely played first set. But Marshall ends it on a 7-1 scoring run.
3: Yeah, we went really back and forth there in the middle of that set, but Marshall went took that lead there. Also, I was talking about Logan Henderson icing this set on that. That's how you use your accuracy to its strength. Don't fully go full all-in on the power. Try and see and loft it in somewhere. She did just that, a beautiful kill from the captain, and I'm really excited to see what she can do to really progress in this series here against this Bucknell Bison as well as tomorrow against Ohio.
0: We'll step aside for a quick break and be back with second set action of Marshall versus Bucknell on the Cutting Edge Sports Radio Network.
4: Wondering what to do on a dull day? Well, I kind of

0: You've supported her through every accomplishment in her life.
1: Cross, pull, I tied my shoes.
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0: Talk with the teens in your life. 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
6: Make the connection.
7: Marshall takes the first set of this one over Bucknell, 25-19. Bucknell, who was swept earlier by Ohio University, was looked phenomenal over its first two games in this tournament with two sweeps. Marshall, who swept Niagara earlier in the day and has won its fourth set in a row to start off the season. Maddie Smith with five kills, Emma Barnett with three, Logan Henderson with three, Ciccarelli and Riley with two, and Howell with one for Marshall. It's been a real team game. It's hitting 294 as a team, but also has 19 digs. Got to tip the cap to the back row doing its job. Meanwhile, Bucknell, five kills from Schaefer, two from Taylor with four errors and 13 attempts. So she's had a little bit of a rough start, and then Cameron Lloyd with two kills as well. The three-headed monster that this Bucknell team usually is. Sydney Schaefer playing very well. Cameron Lloyd pitching in. Taylor just a little bit more consistency will be what she's looking for in this second set.
8: I mean, Caitlin Taylor has a negative 1.54 hitting percentage right now. As a team, has a 1.67. So, yeah, the two kills out of the 13 attempts, really, she's really got to try and see if she can find her game to really assist her team into beating this Hurricanes. It got close at one point in that first set.
7: Caitlin Taylor gets her sign from her assistant coach, Kristen Sipling, and sends a serve to Emma Sayer. Carvalho with a set up to Logan Henderson. The ball is overpassed, and Emma Barnett is right there to clean that one up. You don't want to overpass it to this Marshall front line. It's going to send it right back down. It's just a donut waiting for him. Marshall takes the first point of the second set. Emma Barnett at the service line. Guess which side, Connor?
8: The left.
7: Yep, every single player so far. Gotta have to ask her about it, but this one goes into the net and just bounces down off the tape. The first service error of the game for the Herd compared to two for the Bison. Katie O'Sullivan last year was at San Jose State, and she's gonna get a service ace. And that was just the fault of Emma Sayer there. Came off of her hands and went straight down. That will be a serve reception error, no doubt in my mind. 2-1 Bucknell in the second after Marshall won the first. And O'Sullivan tries to go right back at Emma Sayer, but Emma Sayer watches it go right by her, evens things up at 2 apiece, and Sayer will go to the service line. Bum, bum, bum, bum. Love that song.
6: Bum, bum, bum.
7: Jump on it, I believe is the name.
6: Yeah, jump on it.
7: Jump on. Love the dance, too.
8: Me too.
7: Used to play it on Just Dance. Taylor keeps up the serve. McGee sets it to Haskell, puts it way too close to the net, has to use her right hand.
8: That's going to be a point for Marshall.
7: It will be a point for Marshall. That's what I thought, but John Post was kind of screwing me over.
8: The way he reacted,
7: thought,
8: yeah.
7: He thought she tipped it off the Marshall block, but his team looked at him and said, yeah, no, that one just came off her hand and out of bounds. Marshall leads 3-2. I'm enjoying John Post. He's a fun guy to see coach right here. McGee sets it up to Schaefer in the middle and is just a little too far out of bounds. No, it looks like it was tipped at the net. The up judge says he saw some contact. That knots
8: it
7: up. And Ciccarelli
8: is looking at Stout saying, I did not do that.
7: Is Heather Stout going to challenge that one? Will she trust her player this time? No. Oh, wait. Yes, she is.
8: Yes, she is.
7: My bad.
8: Yeah.
7: I jumped the gun.
8: Ciccarelli's being very vocal.
7: I was
8: going to
7: say, you're not going to trust your senior captain?
8: I was about to
7: crazy.
8: Say, as a graduate student count, but you've got to trust her on that one. She was being very vocal, saying she did not touch it.
7: Let's see. Heather is 1-for-1 on the day on... Not on the day. I forget there's another game today. This is new for

0: volleyball. Not used to this. True. I'm not used to
1: the
0: this.
1: Big turn. All the games happened at once.
0: Yep. She is 1-for-1 on this game. Let's see if she can get another one. This will bring it to either 4-2 in favor of the Herd or 3-3. The game will be tied. Some interesting tidbits about some members of this team. Well, why not? Let's talk about Ciccarelli. She says there's a big difference from Italian to American volleyball. Says it's the workload that comes with a short college season. I figured it was going to be the food.
2: I would say the food.
0: The food.
2: I feel like, yeah. Yes.
0: Yeah. Shea Pearson, redshirted both freshman and sophomore year at Iowa State. Nickname is Shea Butter. Love that.
2: Love that. Now, my favorite one is number 10, Lily Howell. Nickname, yeah. Lily Uzi Vert.
0: It actually just says that, Lil Uzi Vert.
2: That's good.
0: I prefer Lily Uzi Vert.
2: I would say Lily Uzi Vert. That's pretty good.
0: Says her favorite song is Take Me Home Country Roads. I don't believe that for a minute. I think that was a PR answer. She's a transfer from Charlotte. I don't believe that one. Sorry. Hate to say it. Logan Henderson can rep 400-pound deadlifts.
2: I believe it.
0: Connor, you can maybe do about half of that.
2: I think you could do none of it.
0: Okay. She also loves puzzles, Henderson does. Connor, you're not smart enough to do puzzles, are you?
2: I love puzzles. I love to do the puzzles at the football stadiums.
0: Two-time North Carolina Player of the Year, Maddie Smith, who started her career in North Carolina at App State, made 8 starts as a freshman, made 11 appearances for App State in her second year. She's a redshirt sophomore now. Did not play last year due to injury. Gahea Carvalho, named to the Joust All-American team. She appeared in 103 sets last year. My favorite one is Kylie Wong actually listed her favorite emoji. And it's the, like, I don't even know how to, it's the pick me emoji.
2: It has tears in its eyes.
0: It's tears in the eyes.
2: I see
0: but
2: that.
0: It's smiling, kind of like the aw emoji, that sort of thing. Yeah. I'm not going to lie to you. If I ever use that emoji, and for instance, my girlfriend saw me use that emoji, she might, like, hit me at that point.
2: Personally.
0: But hey, yeah, Kylie Jong, you do you. She's a transfer from Washington State, graduate student. Love that. Love that for her. You know, that's awesome. Do we have any tidbits here from Bucknell? Not too many. Whoa. The call on the court will stand. Beatrice Ciccarelli's jaw drops to the floor. Bucknell is going crazy. I'm now realizing how long of...
2: We were sitting talking for a while.
0: Yeah, I'm now realizing how long of a review that was. That
2: took a
0: while.
2: That took a minute. Yeah, that took
0: that
2: a minute.
0: That took an absolute while, but it ends up being 3-3, Bucknell versus Marshall. Connor, I might send you to do some more digging for me, to get me some more, you know, tidbits of the team while we do this. But right now, it is Isabella Charlton at the service line. Net trickle. Diving serve received by Emma Barnett. Henderson goes to the far side of the near. Kept up on a diving dig by Charlton. And Cameron Lloyd puts it off the Marshall block and out of bounds. Bucknell takes the lead 4-3. Charlton will go back to the service line once again. The freshman born in Okinawa, Japan on a U.S. military base. Love that.
2: Huh, love
0: that. All respect to our veterans out there. As her serve, that's unfortunate timing, goes into the net for a service error, and Marshall will get the serve back, tied up at 4 apiece. Isabella Nieves, the sophomore from IMG Academy. My goodness. That's a lot of money to go to IMG Academy.
2: It's also the highest standard you can get, too,
0: this
2: in terms of playing as an athlete.
0: What do you know about Valley Lutheran High School athletics, though?
2: Oh, my goodness.
0: Goes to Charlton. Oh, one hand and one-footed slide step swing from Sydney Schaefer. She gets her first kill in a while, and that brings her to 7 kills on 8 attempts at an 8.75 clip. Bucknell up 5-4. Cameron Lloyd, the 5'10 senior, at the service line. She floats one. Emma Barnett has to dive to get there, but can't keep it up enough for her teammate to get the second touch. That'll go down as a service ace, and Bucknell is up 6-4.
2: A couple mental mistakes here from the Thundering Herd, trying to go away here against his Bucknell Bison. Now 6-4, as Shane mentioned. Here's a serve.
0: Lloyd goes to Ciccarelli, who sets it up to Nieves. Nieves to Maddie Smith on the near side. And Smith with a monster bullet of a swing. Bucknell had no chance.

0: I'm not going to lie to you. I think Buck Dell's going to have to start getting a double block up on the near side when Smith's about to swing.
1: I mean, I could hear the sound barrier break on that one. She has an absolute cannon on her shoulder. We've been saying this all the time. She's been absolutely fantastic so far. It'll be a great addition for the herd.
0: No kidding. Bucknell up by one. Far side swing by Taylor. It's sent back, and now a free ball to the herd. Nieves to Lily Howell, and a beautiful dig by Charlton. Absolutely textbook. Taylor tries to tip it over the block. A block touch by Marshall, but it's kept up. And now Emma Barnett's swing is stuffed at the net on the near side by a combination of McGee and Schaefer. Bucknell up 7-5.
1: A couple subs here for Bucknell. Coming in, number 17, Stephanie Rowe.
0: And Emily Kearney will head to the service line. Bucknell about 7 hours away, almost on the dot, 450 miles on the dot to come down here and play in the Marshall Invitational. Smith gets it to Nieves, to Emma Barnett. It's dug up by Lloyd, and then a tip right over the net by Arrow finds the middle pocket of the Marshall formation. Gets Bucknell an 8-5 lead, and that puts Bucknell on a 3-0 scoring run.
1: That one went right into the lap of Maddie Smith, and she really questioned herself on that one. She kind of stutter-stepped herself, not really knowing if she wanted to go for it or not. It fell right between her legs. Mental mistakes here for the herd.
0: Kearney, the service specialist, in once again, and that was good afternoon, good evening, and good night on that one. Marshall gets it up to Emma Barnett, and she bounces that thing right in front of Cameron Lloyd. Marshall gets a much-needed side out.
1: And it hit Cameron Lloyd, and she fell down. The guy rolled to the ground, and I was thinking, oh my, is she okay? That fierce kill there from Emma Barnett. That's what you need from the sophomore player who led a team in kills last season.
0: Ciccarelli, the junior from Bologna, Italy, at the left side of the service line. Her jump serve stays low over the net. Diving serve received by Lloyd Taylor from her outside position. Block touch by Marshall and kept up. Emma Barnett getting a lot of swings in this second set. Finds the back right corner from her outside position and gets Marshall a couple points in a row.
1: As I mentioned, what you want from your sophomore player, two back-to-back kills for her. Give number 11 four kills on the contest so far. Led the team in kills just a few hours ago with 9 against Niagara.
0: Emma Barnett, the lone Marshall member of the preseason All-Sunbelt Conference team. How Beatrice Ciccarelli wasn't on that list, I have no idea. Speaking of which, Ciccarelli gets a net trickle of a serve, and it is just pushed off of a Lily Howell by Arrow. I thought there was a little bit of a carry there. Must not be. Obviously, these refs know a lot more than I do. Bucknell leads 9-7 in the second set after Marshall won the first 25-19.
1: And coming in now for the Bison is Marion Haskell.
0: McGee's serve goes too far. Barnett and Smith communicate to let it go past them. Marshall gets it within one. And coming in is Logan Henderson and Kea Carvalho for Lily Howell and Isabella Nieves.
1: They're now trying to get some more power here of Logan Henderson, trying to see if the power by Barnett and Henderson can really set the herd away here, trying to take the lead. Currently down 9-8.
0: And this time from the right side of the service line is Carvalho. We haven't seen that too much tonight from the Thundering Herd. McGee's going to set the far side to Taylor. The outside puts it off of Maddie Smith, who's able to keep it up in the air, but goes too far back for any Marshall players to get there for a second touch. Credit Taylor with the kill. Bucknell's up by 2.
1: Maddie Smith got to try and clean up on this defense here. 11 ones fall in front of her. 11 ones get off the hand, trying to place them out that's so well. Now Hart Marshall down by 2. Got to try and play more as a team here.
0: Bucknell with team either white or orange shoes. I am a fan of those bright orange shoes. Carvalho with a one-handed tip set to Logan Henderson has to set over a free ball. Cameron Lloyd from her outside position goes to Carvalho, gets it up. Emma Sayre with a bump set to Henderson. It's kept up by Taylor. And now the southpaw Haskell puts it right off of the Marshall block and out of bounds. Bucknell now up by 3. Marshall has been getting side outs here and there, but hasn't been able to string many points together.
1: The side out percentage for Marshall currently 60%, and Bucknell 54.5. A much closer battle than just a few hours ago with Ohio and Niagara. Ohio had a 91 side out percentage.
0: The senior four-year Bucknell player, Caitlin Taylor, goes to Maddie Smith. Maddie Smith with an overpass, and it's sent right back down by Lloyd. However, Emma Sayer with a beautiful dig, and Logan Henderson tries to pass it over the net for a free ball, but she goes outside the antenna. So Bucknell will take a 12-8 lead. Coach Heather Stout notices a little panic in her team. She'll take a timeout to try to calm everything down. So we will freeze this broadcast for a second as well. 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
0: It's a beautiful evening in downtown Hunting. Just kidding, I have no idea because we're inside the Cam Henderson Center. Connor Brown like that one. I'm Shane Darling, as Marshall is currently down to Bucknell, 12-8 in the second set, but the Thundering Herd beat the Bison 25-19 in the first. Marshall looking to start off 2-0 in this Marshall Invitational. Bucknell looking to get a win and move to 1-1. Kaitlyn Taylor goes to the line for her third serve in a row as Bucknell is on a 3-0 scoring run. Kaitlyn Taylor, not a single service ace last year, but she gets one right there, as there's a miscommunication between Maddie Smith and Emma Barnett. They let it go, and it paints that white line. Finds itself inbound for her first service ace of the year. She goes back to the well, right to the same spot. Emma Barnett keeps it up, and now Emma Barnett's going to get a try at it. Floats it, kept up easily by Lloyd. McGee to the right side, and Haskell tips it up and over the block, and Emma Sayer can't get there. As soon as she did that, John Post said, yup, yup, before it even hit the ground. You have to believe that was something they talked about during that timeout.
6: Oh, 100%. Also, by the way, gotta love the energy from Coach John Post in this one. He's really getting me in this contest so far.
0: Absolutely. 5-0 scoring run now for the Bison. 14-8 is the score in the second set. And unfortunately, Taylor is going to lose that scoring run as she puts it into the tape. And it falls down to the ground, giving Marshall a much-needed side out. And Emma Barnett will go to the left side of the service line.
6: Yeah, Marshall needed that one desperately, trying to get it back into this one. Currently 14-9, Marshall with the deficit. Emma Barnett with the serve.
0: Barnett floats it. Taylor, great job getting it to McGee. But McGee puts it over the net on her set. Just puts it way too close to the far side. And it actually ends up being a double call. A very late double call. And Post does not like that. And the judges are now talking to each other. And Post is absolutely confused. I am a little bit here. She's saying it was a double touch. Okay, and Post
6: seems to agree.
0: He thought the call was going to be that Marshall hit the ball down when it wasn't over the net yet for the second touch. But it was a double call first. Post agrees, something that hasn't happened a lot tonight. But you know what? I respect that. I respect that. Emma Barnett goes back to the well, right at Taylor. McGee with a bump set over toward Lloyd. Gets some power on it, but handled easily by Barnett. And Murray Riley, you know, this is, I'm mentioning it again. She got up and put thing down.
6: She got a couple wedges on her vertical jump.
0: Oh,
6: I'm not going to lie. I do not remember her jumping that high.
0: I don't remember that either.
6: Last season.
0: Get me wrong. She had a good year last year, but oof, that had some power behind it.
6: Yeah, exactly.
0: Marshall gets this to within three in the second set after winning the first set 25-19. Emma Barnett handled easily by Katie O'Sullivan. Back row attack from Taylor. Monster shot, but Emma Sayer gets a diving dig, and Maddie Smith swing from the near side. Tries to go to the far side and hug that back line, but it goes too far. Bucknell gets the serve back.
6: Bucknell trying to see if we can continue after the timeout. When it continues,
0: and
6: on the timeout here.
0: I am not actually sure who took the timeout, and that's because nobody did. It is a media timeout. We will take a timeout as well. Don't go anywhere. This is Marshall Volleyball, currently trailing Bucknell by 4 on the Cutting Edge Sports Radio Network.
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0: It's a party in downtown Huntington, which is in the USA, so I think it still counts for Miley Cyrus, as Bucknell is currently leading Marshall 15-11 in the first set after the Thundering Herd defeated the Bison 25-19 in the first set. It has been a lot of fun here at the Marshall Invitational today. It's going to continue on tomorrow with Niagara versus Bucknell at 1 p.m., and Marshall versus Ohio at 5 p.m. Make sure to tune in for those two games as well. We here at the Cutting Edge Sports Radio Network will be covering those two. Maddie Smith, she came out of the timeout with some anger as her outside attack is a bullet that lands on the near side as she hugs that sideline. 15-12 now in favor of Bucknell.
6: I guess Maddie Smith set kill number 7 on the 10th attempt for her. She has it coming as a 600 hitting percentage. And Maddie Smith so far proven that the out-of-state transfer is going to be a threat this season.
0: Libero, Emma Sayer gets her sign, sends it over. Haskell sends it off what appeared to be the net. Looks like there was a Marshall block touch. So Lloyd will now get a try from her outside position on the far side, and she puts it down. Bucknell gets the serve right back. Emma Sayer is from Connor Brown land, right? Kind of? Portsmouth?
6: She is, I believe. So, yes.
0: Okay.
6: She is from around.
0: My bad, dude. Try to bring you in the conversation. You're like, what? Are you even paying attention? Dark. Isabella Charlton gives it to Emma Barnett. Her serve receive is easy as can be, which sets up Maddie Smith, who bounces it off of the Bucknell block and bounces down at the 10-foot line. Bucknell now leads by 3, 16-13. Marshall's got to start piecing some points together here in order to come back and hopefully take a 2-0 set lead. Isabella Nieves serve handled by Charlton, and Cameron Lloyd puts it off the Marshall block and bounces down to give Bucknell a 4-point lead. Cameron Lloyd, after she gets that kill, will head back to the service line from the left side of the service line, and she will put it off the middle of the net and drop it down. That is now 7 service errors on the evening for Bucknell. Connor, that's not a recipe for success.
6: Well, no. I mean, especially, I was surprised how close this contest has been so far, 17-14. We don't expect for Bucknell to be leading this one right now, especially, well, they did lose the first set, but it's been pretty well in this one.
0: Absolutely. Maddie Smith's serve is over past. Emma Barnett tries to send it back down, but it's dug out. Bucknell tries to send it over, but it's blocked right back at him by Lily Howell, and that one will fall down to the ground. Marshall gets it within 2 in this second set as the Herd leads 1-0.
6: Trying to stay together as a team. Marshall not trying to fall apart right now or late midway through this set. 15-17.
0: And the serve from Maddie Smith goes too far and out of bounds. Bucknell back up by 3, and coming in to the game is the serve specialist, Emily Kearney, as she quite literally comes in to serve. That's it. That is it.
6: That is it.
0: That has been the rotation so far in this game. And she floats it to Maddie Smith, handles it with ease, gets it to Nieves. Nieves to Beatrice Ciccarelli, who puts it down right in front of Cameron Lloyd from the middle of the court. Marshall gets it within 2. And guess who's coming out?
6: She's our set.
0: It is Kearney. I'm telling you. You know, I know a little bit.
10: I know a little bit. Yeah, you're correct.
0: You know what? Know your role. I respect that. Kearney knows her role.
6: She knows.
0: I love that.
6: Love to see that.
0: You love it. Beatrice Ciccarelli gets her sign from the left side of the service line. Bucknell leads by 2 in this second set, trying to even this thing up at 1 set apiece. Ciccarelli's jump serve is almost an overpass, but it's tipped over by Peyton McGee. Somebody touched the net, but we don't know who. Emma Barnett puts it over. It's dug out. Taylor with a swing on the far side. Dug out by Emma Barnett once again. Maddie Smith with a hard swing gets overpassed. She tries to tip it right back down, and now it's Howell, and Howell's able to tip it down after the ball is overpassed once again. Marshall has it within 1.
6: As we grab that and slammed it down, Lily Howell using the 6'2" frame to get another kill for the Marshall Thundering Herd. As Shane just mentioned, down by 1 now. Marshall really coming together.
0: Lily Howell, the transfer from Charlotte, a redshirt freshman, nicknamed Lil Uzi.